0: It's in Australia, all after this.
1: BBC News with David Harper. President Zelensky of Ukraine says Russia has continued to attack power plants, despite an announcement by President Trump of a halt to attacks on energy infrastructure. The initiative appears to have caught both Ukraine and Russia unaware. More detail from Dan Johnson.
2: Tonight, Ukrainians are accusing the Russians of breaching Donald Trump's energy ceasefire before it really even took hold. The power station in Kharkiv's been struck. Electricity's out in much of the city. And in Kyiv, where repeated attacks on infrastructure have left many people without heat, light or water. So Ukrainians would welcome a cessation. And President Zelensky, who initially seemed to be taken by surprise by Donald Trump's announcement, signalled he will support it, but is awaiting detail from the Americans. There's been no official comment from the Kremlin.
1: A bipartisan group of seven US senators has condemned President Trump's deal with Vladimir Putin to lift sanctions so Russia can supply diesel to US and global markets. The four Republican and three Democratic lawmakers called on Mr. Trump to reverse course. The Houthis have been maintaining their attacks from Yemen on Saudi Arabia, with Riyadh's main international airport struck for the third time in 4 days. The Saudi authorities said there'd been more injuries without giving further details. On Saturday, 13 people were killed in a missile strike. Hisham Shawish is a Middle East specialist from BBC Monitoring.
3: It's intended to amplify the psychological and the economic impact beyond physical damage. They're trying to show that their threats really should be taken seriously, and they're raising the stakes. And we've seen statements by the Saudi army saying that they will be dealing with the Houthis firmly and decisively. The coalition will also be trying to get the US involved. And we've seen remarks by US President Trump being relayed quite prominently in Saudi media.
1: Sudanese rights group Emergency Lawyers has alleged that an Egyptian Air Force attack on a gold mine near Sudan's border with Egypt has killed at least 72 artisanal miners. The Al Ukayadat mine is situated in a disputed border area. More detail from Jonathan Fruin.
4: Mine workers who escaped the attack fear the death toll could exceed 200 amid concerns that miners may be trapped underground in collapsed shafts. The location of the mine is claimed by both Sudan and Egypt, and according to workers, Egyptian patrols have previously warned them to keep away. Given high gold prices, artisanal mining can be lucrative, and the workers have told local media that trucks regularly haul ore from the site into Egypt. Saturday's attack follows an airstrike in June, also reportedly by Egypt, which killed 23 workers. Egypt has not yet commented on the latest allegations.
1: Jonathan Fruin with that report. This is the latest world news from the BBC. Leaders of India's youth-led cockroach movement have accused police in the capital Delhi of using excessive force during protests against the national election chief. One of them, Saurav Das, said Prime Minister Narendra Modi's government was at war with its own citizens. A BBC investigation has found that three mourners shot by Kenyan police at the public viewing of the body of the former Prime Minister Raila Odinga were not involved in the clash that sparked the gunfire. Raila Odinga, for decades a dominant political figure in the country, died last October in India, where he had gone for treatment. This report from Renako Selina.
5: A BBC World Service investigation analysing hundreds of photos and videos found the three victims were nowhere near a scuffle that triggered the shooting. Two of the men shot dead were more than 160 metres away on the opposite side of the stadium. Analysis by BBC Africa Eye also suggests an elite police unit assigned to protect President William Ruto may have fired the fatal
6: shot. That was the world.
5: Kenya's independent police watchdog investigating the events did not respond to the BBC's request for comment. We put our findings to Kenya's police. They acknowledged there were huge lessons to be learned for a better, more professional police response.
1: The British Prime Minister, Andy Burnham, says he wants to put the record straight that Russia did interfere in the 2016 referendum that saw Britain leave the European Union. He said that on taking office in July, he asked officials if Moscow had meddled and was given the clear answer yes. Mr. Burnham said the matter was important to put on the record and that he believed it would help voters in Germany and France understand that some of their politics is instigated, as he put it, by our enemies, namely Russia. Slovenians have rejected in a referendum a proposal to expand the powers of parliamentary commissions of inquiry. The nationalist Prime Minister, Janez Janša, had said the measure was a necessary part of his reform package, which also includes government job cuts and reduced funding for civil society groups. The opposition called it authoritarian.
6: That was the world news from the BBC in London. Take Fabulous 103 with you wherever you go, on your phone or computer. 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
10: Don't kill the golden goose has been President Trump's mantra when asked about more regulation for AI, even when some of those developing the tech have been warning again this week that their models potentially pose an existential threat to humanity. Over lunch at the White House on Tuesday, some of the biggest players in AI endorsed what the president called tremendous self-regulation. So today on Power Players from Business Daily, can AI really regulate itself? Yeah, welcome back to the programme and our first full house for a few weeks. Will Bain here in the studio.
11: And I'm Michelle Fleury back in New York.
12: And I'm Rahul Tandon with Will in the very small. We need a bigger house. Can you please keep to your side of the studio?
10: Having our own version of that lunch. Power players, a real power players lunch, wasn't it? Literally a who's who of everybody in AI. And Michelle, I've made a bit of a mistake already calling it AI because President Trump says he's going to sign an executive order rebranding it as superintelligence now.
11: Yeah, I mean, I don't know if that's just a marketing thing, but I'm already hearing complaints from people saying it's not accurate.
10: Why? Because it's not super or it's not intelligent?
11: I mean, we're going to get straight into the weeds here, but basically what we're talking about at the moment is large language models, which is a form of sort of advanced AI, but kind of the real dream is this super intelligent, closer to human way of thinking, and that's not where we're at the moment. And so by applying that term now, people say it's going to create confusion about what exactly is the capability of this technology.
12: That is one of the problems, isn't it? We don't want to get machines to be more intelligent than us, because that's what leads into the problems. And that's what the discussion was about yesterday. Will said we had a who's who of the AI world there with President Trump to discuss this issue that affects all of us, 700 million people already on this planet using AI. Let's hear what they had to say.
13: AI has incredible benefits. I've talked about the medical benefits of the technology. As the president has said, you know, whoever wins AI wins. I think that's very important. But I think the technology...

0: And he basically sidles away to the back so he doesn't have to take any more. And he's had a difficult relationship at times, I think, hasn't he, Michelle, with President Trump?
1: He certainly has. But, you know, the one that made me laugh a lot was when he called up after Dario, he called up the boss of Google, Sundar Pichai, and he said, he's the monster that none of you know.
2: Is it better to be a monster or a left-wing nut job, which is what he's called Dario Amodei before?
1: The Google CEO responded by saying, you know, when he was introduced eventually by his name, Sundar, he said, I prefer that tagline to monster, which drew a laugh from the crowd.
2: Here's President Trump in his own words about what he hoped to achieve from that meeting, including what he called a morally binding accord about the future of regulation and AI.
3: Well, I think I'm seeing tremendous self-policing. These models are very complex. And again, I believe they're going to be used for the good. And when they're not, we're going to be able to nab them. We're also thinking about forming a committee of sorts where we put maybe 10 people on that committee. It could be from that group. So the committee can watch over the whole enterprise.
2: So that was President Trump there, and there were these 4 points, guys, weren't there, in the letter that the White House then put out after the lunch. The last one we heard him talking about there, designate an independent committee of the board of directors to oversee and receive reports from the teams operating the controls and the internal and external auditors and evaluators, as well as ensure any issues identified are remediated. There were sort of 3 others as well that were all, well, in my opinion, slightly equally vague, but do you want to run people through them?
1: Yeah, I mean, look, I think you covered the main points, that there would be these internal controls, that there would be staff within the organisations empowered to kind of make sure that this is happening, external auditors to oversee it, and an independent committee. The key here, though, is that it's morally binding, not legally binding, and obviously that matters. And the backdrop to all of this, of course, is it comes at a time when there has been an increasing amount of kind of doom and gloom surrounding this technology and fears about its potential. And I think it's worth pointing out that, you know, the fears are raised in that group. I think, Raul, you were kind of alluding to it, with Dario Amodei, the boss of Anthropic. He has always said, look, we need to develop this, but he is worried about the potential downsides of this new technology. Those are concerns shared in part by Sam Altman and Elon Musk. But, you know, I think it's taken on a new speed, velocity in terms of the minds of the public. And that's why there is this need to kind of counteract or address some of that concern.
0: And I think one of the big questions that comes out of this, and we heard President Trump, didn't we, Will, talking about it, their self-regulation. Is that good enough? Because if you look at most industries, you know, in the US, if you go and get your pharmaceuticals, well, it isn't the drug companies that monitor each other. Tobacco companies don't monitor each other. That is the big question that comes out of this. In such an important moment, in something that is probably changing all of our lives, can you trust the companies here to regulate themselves?
2: And also, even if it's only by little shades, right? People's morals might be different. If you're signing up, as Michelle said, to a moral code rather than a strict set of actual guidelines, even if yours are slightly different to the next person's, that means that you haven't got a blanket set of regulations across the board, no, Michelle?
1: Yeah, and also just to bring it back to the money again, you know, what are the economic interests here? For those around the table, you look at Donald Trump, he sees this as a race against China that America must win. If you look at the company CEOs, they are spending, you know, eye-watering sums of money. They cannot afford to
2: lose. Well, it's more than
1: $1 trillion
2: that they've got in terms of expenditure for just this year, isn't it? 2026,
1: exactly.
2: The big ones.
1: So they can't afford to lose this race. So when you've got that much at stake, can you trust them to sort of, I guess, give the kind of care that's needed without, for example, Congress playing a role?
0: And I suppose here, do you think one of the reasons, and there are divisions amongst this group, as Michelle was pointing out there, Jensen Huang is the one who is most gung-ho saying, let's keep going forward. And is that a surprise? He needs to sell chips to all of these companies and his company now. You know, 5 years ago, if we were discussing the biggest companies in the world, NVIDIA was nowhere. Now there it is, top of the tree.
2: Well, that sets the table very nicely, doesn't it, for our own lunch here as we pick this apart. We'll go backwards a little bit in the next part of the program and run you through perhaps some of those concerns, how we got here, how we got to this White House showdown, and then we'll look ahead and thrash it out about which of those arguments might win out. But you're listening to Business Daily on the BBC World Service, where today on Power Players, we're looking at whether the power players of AI can really regulate themselves. Well, this meeting, as I say, came

0: on the back of weeks of concerns, perhaps sparked by various whistleblowers. Jacob Coxon, one of those. He's a Brit. He quit his job at Anthropic a few weeks ago and told the BBC staff were genuinely frightened about the speed of AI's advancements and what it could mean for humanity.
1: It's not at all an exaggeration to say that the people who are involved with both founding these companies and building the tech believe there is a possibility of human extinction.
2: And is that what you believe?
1: I believe that if we don't slow down at the current rate of progress, yes, there is a strong chance that we could all die in the immediate future.
0: Jacob Coxon speaking to the BBC's Laura Koonsberg. That's why, guys, people are worried about this. When you've got people who know a lot more about it, know a lot more about it than me, who are working on this stuff. And Jacob Coxon had worked at OpenAI before he went to Anthropic. He's not alone as raising the alarm here either.
3: No, Geoffrey Hinton has been saying it for a long time. He was one of the whole founders of this when he was at Alphabet, wasn't he? And he resigned over this issue so he could speak freely on it.
0: Helen Toner, who we've had on the programmes before, used to be on the board of OpenAI, now runs an AI security think tank at Georgetown University in the US. There's lots of high profile ones.
3: I don't know about you. I mean, if you're listening to this at home, when you hear people saying that, you know, when you have Anthropic in their prospectus for when they're going public saying AI poses an existential threat to humanity, I don't know about you, Michelle, but I don't sleep quite as well as I used to.
4: No, I mean, I think it's worth stepping back for a minute and spelling out how these researchers get to that. You know, it's this idea that AI, left uncontrolled, could create, for example, dangerous biochemical weapons, could, you know, create cyber hacking on a scale we've never seen before to sort of bring down societies we know it, create chaos and disorder. But, you know, obviously at a more prosaic level, people already have worries, whether it's a data center in their backyard. That's a huge concern here in the US, certainly. Also about jobs. And in the past, you know, we've heard other researchers like Google's Timnit Jabru, who wrote a paper about AI bias data mining years ago. So these aren't new concerns, but I think they've sort of met their moment.
0: And they're
4: really
0: stepped up as well, right, in that they're not academic anymore.
3: No.
0: You mentioned there about hacking. I mean, we had one, didn't we, the Australian Prime Minister, Anthony Albanese, talking about the Australian national healthcare system being hacked. These are not small fry issues.
3: And what was happening in those, and the same thing has happened in the Department of Education as well in the US, is we're seeing AI agents basically doing things they're not supposed to do. And those are not dangerous in themselves. But the worry is that if they do that there, in a more destructive environment, what could happen?
4: Yeah, I mean, it's this idea that AI agents were once trained to code by people. Now they're sort of starting to take on that role of coding the next generation of AI. And the worry is they could exceed sort of human comprehension. And so hence you've got people like, you know, the boss of Anthropic calling for this slowdown. But on the flip side, there are others who say, look, all this doom and gloom, maybe we've oversold it. We've had other technology in the past. You know, each time you have a birth of a new technology, there are people who raise the alarm. For example, when you had planes built, you know, you didn't think about how they could be piloted, whether they'd be crashed, whether they would be hijacked or not. And then you create rules around it to control the situation. Have a listen to Jensen Huang. He's the boss of NVIDIA. He was speaking recently on the Ezra Klein Show, and he said many of the claims he thinks about AI just simply aren't true.
5: Is it good or bad that we scare young people about the future of AI so much so that they don't even want to go to universities and don't want to go to college anymore because they don't think they'll get a job? Is that helpful or hurtful if it were to happen? It's hurtful.
3: And I think this is a really important point. Gets back to where we started the conversation, that these, and they are men, basically, who are running these companies often. They don't agree with each other. There are huge differences between them.
4: Yeah, I mean, context is everything. You've got this AI arms race going on at the moment. And when you have something like that taking place, which we're all watching play out in real time, we know there is a crash coming. These bosses don't want to be the one that sort of find themselves without a shirt. And so they're pushing to try and self-regulate at the same time as they know they kind of want to be the winners in what they think is transformative technology.
0: What I think has been an interesting intervention, I don't know if you guys agree, this week, has been people not from these companies have been getting involved and have actually been rowing in on the side of the Mark Zuckerbergs, the Jensen Huangs, the racers, if you like, those who think it's a race and they must keep going ahead. I mean, I'm just looking at some quotes today as we're all speaking from the governor of the Bank of England, Andrew Bailey, you know, no real skin in this game, saying regulating AI is not the right place to start. We need rigorous testing. And he goes on at the end of this interview with our economics correspondent, Faisal Islam, the pace of progress must accelerate. So you've got, you know, people who aren't part of these companies actually making the argument that the opposite of what we were saying before, really, that the good outweighs the bad, if you like.
3: Well, I think it shows you that, you know, the UK doesn't have a big AI company. Outside the US and China, there really aren't that many, Mistral in France. But wherever you are in the world, because this is driving so much of economic growth, it affects whatever country you are in if there is going to be some more regulation and a slowdown in the AI industry.
4: Yeah, and there are fears about sovereignty too, to pick up on what you were saying, Rahul. If you've only got a few American companies or a few Chinese companies controlling this, there is worry that the industry, the power of it all, is concentrated in too few hands.
3: I mean, the country that's watching this debate much more closely than anyone else.
0: First time we've mentioned them in this podcast, amazingly.
3: Is China, who have actually just very recently put in what they've called an AI safety governance framework, which goes a little further than what we've seen in the US. And it's something that does concern President Xi. He spoke about it when they had that big AI summit in China.
6: As the Chinese saying goes, a single string cannot produce a melody, and a single tree does not make a forest. The development of AI should not be a solo performance by any one country, but rather a symphony of global cooperation. We must strengthen safety guardrails, prevent abuse and malicious use, and ensure that AI is always under human control.
0: A poetic way of saying it's not a race. Anybody buying that?
4: I mean, there is something in that, Will. I don't know what you think. You know, when I think back to, say, nuclear proliferation, the world has come together to try and address the serious downsides of that. And so why can't we maybe have a global agreement on AI?
3: I agree with you on that. And it was interesting. I was speaking to Han Lin, somebody we talked to a lot based in China, about this before we started recording today. And there is an assumption sometimes, isn't it, that the Chinese don't want to put any guardrails in place. And, you know, he was saying, look, they're as worried as anybody else. Mm. If this is going to destroy 10% of humanity, there's a lot more Chinese than there are Americans.
0: So kind of to Michelle's point, it's not a race without rules, then, you're saying. It's not a race pure whoever goes fastest, that there are, you know, laws for this, that everybody agrees that there needs to be some kind of...
3: Well, I don't think we do at the moment. That's the problem, isn't it?
0: Do you reckon they can be self-policing then, these guys, the guys running these big AI companies?
4: Do I think it can happen voluntarily? No. Is it needed that we come up with something? Absolutely.
0: Yeah, I'm kind of in that role as well, I think. This feels like a decent first stab. But these things, in my experience, and you're going back to my cynicism, something always goes wrong and then people will cry out for more. What do you think?
3: I'm much more sceptical. I just can't see, if people think so differently, how is it going to work in terms of self-regulation? I think when you have something like this, we look at all the other industries on a daily basis. You need some outside regulation. Maybe that's the way forward.
0: Yeah, and it's going to have to be global, isn't it? I think that's been agreed across the board. Be fascinating to continue to follow it here on the programme. So many of the concerns we've touched on today are in our back catalogue here in episodes of Business Daily. So if you want to know more about, for example, worries around data centres that Michelle was chatting about, then make sure you subscribe to the podcast and you can listen back to those at your leisure. And whilst you're there, we would love it if you could give us a nice rating and a review. We'd really appreciate it, but it also makes a massive difference in our own algorithmic world for how visible we are to new listeners as well. Thanks so much for listening.

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4: Hello, I'm John Wilkinson at the BBC Sports Centre. Tottenham remain without a win in the Premier League after six games of the new season, but Dominic Solanke did rescue a 92nd-minute 1-1 draw for them away to Manchester United. It came after Spurs' Rodrigo Bentancur had been sent off for a headbutt on Luke Shaw, but Roberto De Zerbi believes their first victory can't be far away now.
5: We are working to improve, we are working to be better, for sure. We are working to win many games. I think if we play like this, I think we're going to win many games away, at home, everywhere.
4: Chelsea thrashed Bournemouth 5-1. The 36-year-old Jordan Henderson scored twice, and his manager Xabi Alonso says it didn't surprise him.
6: Taking away the goals, he's played very midfielder performance. Always been involved in the action, always giving solutions to the teammates. The way he plays is he needs to communicate with the players around. With Moy, it was important for Moy to play 65 minutes. We were in a situation that we could adjust his load first day, so many good news today.
4: There were also wins for Ipswich and Brighton. Aston Villa versus Brentford finished 2-2, whilst Arsenal came from behind to beat Leeds 2-1 in the lunchtime kickoff. On Sunday, Crystal Palace take on Nottingham Forest, it's Hull City versus Everton, and it's Manchester City's first match since they were found guilty of breaking Premier League financial rules. They have appealed against the decision. Enzo Maresca's side go to Anfield to play Liverpool.
7: 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Again, the environment is from the players is nice. In this moment, we are top of the league. So the players, they have all the reason to be happy and excited.
4: And for more football news from the BBC, go to bbc.com/football.
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0: Hello, it's Tech Life's Imran Rahman Jones on this week. And for this episode, we're focusing on something I think is very cool. I've been given the whole programme to tell you about a place I visited a few weeks ago now, not far from Edinburgh. It's not something I think most people in Scotland's capital city know is even there, but I was invited to take a look around. So after passing some of their security checks, I got in a taxi and headed towards the city limits. We've been given instructions on how to get to our location, which isn't exactly a secret, but you have to know what to search for on Google Maps to get it to show up. Our taxi turned off the main road, took us through some woods and up to a large metal gate. We pressed the buzzer and the gate slowly slid open. We had arrived at our destination, a squat, quite nondescript, single-storey building. Today, I'm going to tell you about the day I spent exploring the site of the UK's national supercomputer. We'll explain exactly what a supercomputer does.
1: So we can model and simulate really big problems on it that would never fit onto a laptop or even a really, really big gaming PC.
0: Who gets to use it?
2: It is really exciting because we'll be able to solve problems that we haven't really dreamt of solving before, and now it becomes a reality.
0: Why I ended up on the building's roof.
1: These big things that look really like the back end of a lorry, these are called hybrid coolers.
0: And what's going on right next door, where an even more powerful machine is being built.
1: It'll use 5 times more power, so 20 megawatts as opposed to 4 megawatts, but it'll do 50 times more sums.
0: On the BBC World Service, this is a special edition of Tech Life from the UK's national supercomputer. To understand what a supercomputer is, we have to go back into history, to the birth of something called parallel computing. In the 1950s, computer scientists were getting frustrated with the physical limits their machines would hit. Each task would have to be completed one after the other. Complex calculations could take days or even weeks to finish. So scientists came up with an idea. What if they could split these larger tasks into smaller pieces and work on them all at the same time? In 1960, a major milestone arrived in France, the Ball Gamma 60, one of the first computers specifically designed around this concept of parallel processing. That was the spark the rest of the tech world needed. The most influential pioneer, an American called Seymour Cray, was named the father of supercomputing and advanced the field by building a series of world-leading facilities right up until his death in the 1990s. By that time, governments, research labs, and universities had all built their own supercomputers. Today, there are thousands all over the world. Of the 500 most powerful, the US has by far the most, followed by Japan, Germany, China, and France. But if you really want to find out what a supercomputer does, you have to go and see one. Which is why we ended up at the Advanced Computing Facility just outside of Edinburgh and speaking to its director, Professor Mark Parsons.
1: So a supercomputer is a very large computer that we use to solve really big scientific research problems where we can calculate answers to the questions we have on a big computer. And they are at the very, very leading edge of all computing technology.
0: What does a supercomputer do that a normal laptop or someone's phone can't do?
1: So it does two things. One is it can do a huge number of calculations. So the computer I'm going to show you in a minute, Archer 2, can do 20 million billion calculations every second. But the other thing is, because it's lots and lots of smaller computers joined together, it's got a huge amount of memory, so we can model and simulate really big problems on it that would never fit onto a laptop or even a really, really big gaming PC.
0: So what kind of things are we talking about here? What can we use the supercomputer to help us with?
1: Supercomputers are used across every aspect of our lives. We just never know it. So, for example, every time you get in an aeroplane, the wings have been modelled on a supercomputer, the engines, how much fuel those engines use, all of that's been modelled on a supercomputer. We model wind farms. We model viruses. So we did a huge amount of work during COVID. Some of the stuff that they're used for, we really don't see, but it impinges deeply on our everyday lives. So in your mobile phone, you've got the silicon chip, you've got the screen, you've got the battery. All of these different materials that are used to build these things are modelled on supercomputers. And we would never have produced the whole silicon revolution that's powering our lives without supercomputers helping over the last 50 years.
0: We're here out of town, and there were some security steps that we had to get through. Why is it so important to have so much security before we get to the supercomputer?
1: Well, two reasons, really. First of all, supercomputers cost a lot of money, but also they're using huge amounts of power. They're very, very big, and we need to make them secure so that people don't injure themselves, and also so that we can protect the investment the government's made.
0: How much are we talking here, money-wise? How much does it cost to run this place?
1: So my electricity bill this year is about £9 million.
0: Okay.
1: So, and when we get the new supercomputer, it's going to be well over £40 million a year. So big money.
0: We left the meeting room we were in and Mark buzzed his security pass through a series of heavy doors. As we walked through the long whitewashed corridors lit by fluorescent lights, we got deeper into the building until we reached the UK's national supercomputer, Archer 2. As we stepped through the door, a wall of noise and heat hit us.
3: It's really warm. It gets quite warm in here.
1: It does get warm.
0: It's a reminder of the power of these machines, all working on trillions of calculations a second. They're lined up inside large metal cupboards set out in rows. Picture something like a giant gym locker room. But when you open the lockers...
1: So let me show you.
0: Instead of coats and bags, you're faced with a mass of wires, flashing lights and neatly arranged water pipes.
1: So this is one rack, and in this rack we've got lots of what we call blades, and within each blade are four servers. So think of that as a PC. It's got four cores and a laptop. In this whole cabinet here we've got 32,768 cores. So you've got the equivalent of about 8,000 laptops just in this rack.
3: Just in this one. And yep. We've got a whole row of them.
1: And we've got four rows of just like this. So 23 racks in total. So we've got 750,080 cores across the whole system. And that's what makes a supercomputer. It's just really big.
3: So if we pulled one of these out, we would see the servers, the computer chips inside.
1: Yes, and we'll show you one of those in a moment.
3: Brilliant.
1: So as you walk down here, it's going to get much louder. You can hear all the fans. This is all the storage, and this is where the users connect to. And our users connect to the supercomputer from all around the UK, and in fact, we've got international users as well. But it's air-cooled, it's much hotter in this part of the machine.
3: Yeah, we can feel the hot air coming straight towards us.
1: Exactly.
3: And lots of flashing lights in here.
1: Lots of flashing lights. That's mainly because this is the storage.
3: How big is the storage for the whole thing?
1: So this storage is about 15 petabytes. So 15,000 terabytes or 15 million gigabytes.
3: So that's the equivalent of a good few million laptops.
1: Exactly.
0: What I really wanted to get a look at, though, was one of the blades, those individual servers which make up the supercomputer. It wasn't just a case of pulling one out. These units are fragile and heavy. We had to get another machine, something like a mini forklift, to carefully slide a blade out the rack and onto a trolley. A blade is about the size and shape of a small flat-screen TV lying on its side, with a number of green circuit boards fit into it among shiny copper processors, and snugly fit between them, sticks of memory.
1: But they look different because they've got water cooling on them. So we're taking all the heat out in water.
3: Okay, so we've got water running through these pipes.
1: All these black pipes have got water in them. And then running across the top of the processor, running across the communications cards, and running across the memory.
3: They're quite small, given how powerful they all are when they work together.
1: What we learned in supercomputing over the last 30 years is building very dense systems makes them much more efficient from a power and cooling point of view. When I started my career in 1994, I think I calculated this computer is 18 million times more powerful.
3: Wow. Yeah? Okay.
1: It's just amazing.
3: So yeah, completely off the scale.
1: Yeah.
3: Is it hard to keep up? Because it seems like the development is so quick.
1: Well, this is the thing. So Archer 2 started service in early 2021. and we're in 2026 and it's completely out of date. And so later this year, Archer 2 will be turned off. And late 27, the new system will be installed and running. So the next national supercomputer is 50 times faster than Archer 2, which I've just shown you.
3: Wow. And similar size?
1: It'll probably be about double the physical size. It'll use 5 times more power, so 20 megawatts as opposed to 4 megawatts, but it'll do 50 times more sums. So supercomputers, yes, they use more power today, but they can do many, many more sums. So they're actually more energy efficient than they've ever been.
0: Let's leave Mark for a bit. We'll meet him again later on the roof. I want to go on to how the supercomputer is used. As Mark said earlier, it's a national resource, which means scientists can apply to use its immense power for their research. A quick diversion, though, to South America and a new telescope in Chile, the Vera C. Rubin Observatory. It takes hundreds of detailed photos of the universe every night, and these celestial skyscapes are sent around the world for people to study. One of those studying it is cosmologist Professor Joe Zuntz of the University of Edinburgh.
4: We're interested in the structure of the universe, the laws of gravity that shape it and its history and the Big Bang that began it. So what supercomputers like Archer 2 do for people like me is let us analyse data like this. It's all very well taking these fantastic photos. If you just have them as pictures, they're not very exciting. We can't do much with them. What we want to do is understand them and model them and like extract data from them.
3: What are you looking to analyse?
4: So
3: what do you want to
4: see? I'm particularly excited about something called dark energy. So dark energy is a very mysterious phenomenon in our universe. And when you look at these distant galaxies, you can detect that they're moving away from us. And we always kind of thought, okay, they're moving away, but they must be slowing down because gravity would be pulling them back together again. But about 25, 30 years ago, we learned that they're not. They're actually speeding up and getting faster and faster and faster. So that means there's some kind of anti-gravity effect. So the positioning of that matter in the universe depends on how it's been pushed around by this weird anti-gravity dark energy force.
3: And then what kind of information are you hoping to get out of the supercomputer?
4: Yeah, so we're interested in measuring every single one of these galaxies. And there are literally billions of these things. There's going to be about 10 billion galaxies in this particular data set. So this, what the supercomputers do for us is model every single one of these galaxies. So they try and figure out its colours, like what kind of light it gives off. They try and measure its shape, like how squashed it is in different directions, how big it is. And they try and just measure its location. So we write programs on these supercomputers which split up these vast images and send them all to different pieces of the supercomputer. But to have that happen in a sensible length of time, they have to be all in one place and all have access to massive amounts of memory and massive amounts of storage space to record all the information that we measure about them.
3: What do you see once the supercomputer's made all those calculations? What do you then get back on your laptop screen?
4: So this might seem anticlimactic for people, but what we do is turn these beautiful pictures into just long lists of numbers. So we have a massive, massive data table which records everything you can possibly measure about every single one of these galaxies. You know, 6 different ways of measuring how big it is, you know, how near it is to other galaxies nearby it, those kind of questions, which we can then use to do the actual science part with. So the analysis that we do, for people like me at least, starts from these wonderful tables of data.
3: How do you actually get access to the computer? Do you ring them up and say, oh, I need it for this day so I can do all my data for me?
4: It varies quite a lot. So mostly no. Most of what you do is you fill in a form on the web somewhere and somebody vouches for you to tell them you're not just someone trying to, you know, use it for bad things. And then you have a whole process of getting your data there first. So you have to get your data there over the internet, and that takes a while. And then you use what would look very, very primitive to most people. When you connect to a supercomputer, you get a little text line of, you know, little tiny bit of white text on a black background just telling you the name of the computer, and there you are.
3: And you can just do that from your office.
4: That's the great thing. Yeah, you can do that from office. You can do that from the bus. So you can launch these things because all these computers are kind of there working in the background all the time. So I will request, hey, I'd like 50,000 hours of your computing time, something like that. And then I get put in a queue, so I can say, okay, please queue up this program running 5,000 times on 5,000 different images, something like that. And then it will all kind of queue them all up and wait for there to be enough space to put them all on the computer and run them at different times.
3: Have you seen a change, say, compared to 5 years ago, using facilities like this compared to now?
4: Absolutely. There are things we just couldn't do 5 years ago, 10 years ago. When I started in this field, our big university supercomputer was something that I could now fit on a laptop, you know, because it's scaled up that much. And it's always a kind of arms race between the telescopes getting better and better and getting more and more data, and the computers getting big enough to actually process that data. So, yeah, it's an amazing thing to watch happen in over the course of, like, 20 years.
0: The supercomputer is also used for projects more down to earth. A lot of medical researchers use it to model blood flow, predict how pathogens spread in the air, and even create digital replicas of beating hearts to study cardiac disease. Beyond medicine, it's been used to analyse the engineering of clean water, simulate coral flows in the Indian Ocean, and improve the safety of nuclear reactors. And then we get to climate change. Understanding zero carbon fuel combustion, simulating ice flows, making wind farms more efficient, and forecasting weather and climate patterns. So time to introduce our next scientist, who works at the University of Edinburgh and the Met Office, the UK's National Weather and Climate Service.
2: Hi, my name is Michelle Wieland. I'm Professor of High Performance Computing Applications at the University of Edinburgh, and I'm also the Met Office Joint Chair.
3: So what does that mean, Professor of High Performance Applications?
2: So Professor of High Performance Computing Applications basically means that I work on how we use supercomputers to solve scientific and industrial problems. Applications here could be anything from weather forecasting to how to simulate wind turbines, how to make them more efficient. So it's a broad range of applications.
3: So day to day, how does the supercomputer come into your work? What are you actually doing that requires something that big?
2: So what we're doing is we're helping scientists and industry simulate the problems they have in the real world that they can't solve experimentally. We solve those via computers. And one good example here is weather forecasting. You want to forecast tomorrow's weather today. You want to know where the wind is blowing, what the temperature will be, what the pressure is, all those sort of things. And that includes solving very complicated mathematical equations. In order to do that at high accuracy and high resolution, the way we are used to weather forecasting to be today, you need very large supercomputers.
3: Is it fair to say you're basically simulating lots of scenarios of what might happen, say, with the weather tomorrow?
2: Correct. So what you do is you take lots of observations across the globe. So all aircraft that fly have sensors that measure temperature and humidity and so on, and there's buoys in the ocean and there's weather stations, and you gather all that data, and that data is then what you call assimilated, so put into form that you can feed it into computer, and based on that you're then forecasting the weather. You take all these observations, you feed them in, and the more observations you have, the better the quality of the observations, and the more computational power you have, the more accurate your forecast will be.
3: And so we've got a new one being built at the moment that's going to be a lot more powerful than the current one. Does that excite you? What's that going to be
2: like?
3: Yeah,
2: absolutely. I think for things like weather and climate science, it'll open doors to something called K-scale simulations. K-scale means kilometre scale. And it'll do things like, if you think of the city of Edinburgh, it's not that big. Maybe, I don't know how much it is, 15 square kilometres or so. If you chop that up into boxes that are too big, you're going to lose a lot of detail. But with things like K-scale, where you can really chop an area like Edinburgh up into very small boxes, you could potentially do localised forecasting of things like flash flooding in a city. And the same is true for climate projections. Climate projections at the moment take a huge amount of time to run. It's very different from weather, because you don't care what the weather's going to be like on a Tuesday in 2050, but you want to roughly know what the weather's like. So the computation required, the amount of data that needs to be processed, the amount of statistical analysis that is required, it's just vast. The more compute power you have, the more accurate your predictions can be, the more accurately you can prepare for whatever you need to do to either mitigate the change or learn to live with it. So, yeah, it is really exciting because we'll be able to solve problems that we haven't, they really dreamt of solving before, and now it becomes a reality.
3: So for us, the effect of computers is powerful. It's not only our weather forecast app on our phone will get much better, but in generations to come, hopefully the effects of climate change might be able to be dealt with a bit better.
2: Yeah, we'll be able to understand what we need to do as humans to either live with the climate change or, you know, what we can do to mitigate it, as said. But it's also much, it's not just, you know, my app says it's going to be 20 degrees tomorrow. But it goes beyond that. It's about transport, it's about insurance, about weather warnings is another one. And people want to accurately know when there's going to be a really dangerous storm. Those sort of things. But it goes very broadly. Supercomputing really touches on every aspect of life. Weather and climate is one particular one, but it touches on many, many things.
0: So, scientists like Michelle work to try and better predict climate and weather patterns. But one of the criticisms of data centres, which is what the supercomputer essentially is their impact on the environment. They use huge amounts of power, equivalent to a small village, and they need water. In fact, they need a lot of water to help cool the hot servers. The Archer 2 computer is covered with these interconnecting red and blue pipes, which link up to the building's roof. And that's where we're heading next.
3: Okay, so we're up on the roof now, and we're among these four huge rows of giant metallic racks.
1: So these are our cooling towers. We've got two types here. Behind us are just dry air coolers with a little bit of chilling. That's like air conditioning below. On the other side, these big things that look really like the back end of a lorry. These are called hybrid coolers. Most of the year, all we do is we blow or suck cold Scottish air through them to cool the water.
3: And that is basically, so all the heat from the computer that's directly below us all comes up here.
1: It does, in these huge pipes. And when the big new system's running, it'll have 220,000 litres of water in it, in a closed loop. And we'll be moving a ton of water a second through these pipes. So it's really, really big engineering.
3: And those noises we can hear in the background, those are the brand new supercomputer being built.
1: Exactly, that is our contractor for the extension to this room. We're more than doubling the size of this room. What you can see in front of you, all this cooling technology, cools 6 megawatts of supercomputer, and we're adding another 18 megawatts behind us.
3: The headline figure we've seen is £750 million, yep. Pounds, which is about $1 billion.
1: Yep.
3: Where does all that money go?
1: So the extension to this room's a little bit over £70 million. The supercomputer itself will be between £300 and £350 million. Then the electricity will cost somewhere around £160, £180 million. And then there's a few tens of million to pay for us to run the system. And that just adds up to £750 million by the time you've added it all up.
3: Does that have a name? Archer 3?
1: No, currently it has the very boring name, the Next National Supercomputer.
3: Oh,
1: right. Because we've not agreed on the name yet.
3: It does what it says on the tin.
1: It does.
3: So 5 years after the new one's built, will you then be having to build more because
1: yes,
3: they go out of date
1: quickly? We will. Probably year five, year six of the new system, that's when the next one will come in. And it's just a continuous cadence of systems coming in, running for 5 or 6 years, being retired, and the new system coming in.
3: That must make your job exciting.
1: It's very exciting.
3: You're always right on the cutting edge.
1: We're right on the cutting edge, and we're always planning for what we're going to do next.
3: Yeah, it's amazing.
0: Thanks to Professors Mark Parsons, Joe Zuntz, and Michelle Wieland of the University of Edinburgh, and to the whole team at the National Supercomputing Centre who hosted us for today's programme. Here on Tech Life, we sometimes end up talking about quite difficult and sometimes bleak issues. For the past month or so, we've been hearing much about whether AI will end the world, for example. We cover social media addiction, child safety, alleged workers' rights abuses, and we shouldn't shy away from them, and we will continue to address these important topics. But these kinds of stories make some people question whether technological progress is doing more harm to many of us, while the benefits go to a minuscule number of powerful people. Then we have days like this, looking around an awesome bit of kit, seeing the number of people who work together to make it run, seeing how cutting-edge tech helps scientists like Joe and Michelle with their research, and seeing how that can benefit all of us. It's a great reminder of the incredible positives tech projects can have, and, with a democratic mission and a mandate to use their tech for good, how places like this can inspire progress, now and for the future. Today's Tech Live special was produced and presented by me, Imran Rahman Jones. Chris will be back with you next week and would love to be able to read out some of your thoughts on today's episode. Email techlife@bbc.co.uk or you can send us a WhatsApp on +44 330 1230 320. Thanks, as always, for listening.

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1: BBC News with David Harper. The President of Ukraine, Volodymyr Zelensky, says Russia has continued to attack power plants despite the announcement by President Trump of a halt to attacks on energy infrastructure. The initiative appears to have caught both Ukraine and Russia unaware. Mr. Zelensky said he needed more details but supported the truce. So far, there's been no comment from Moscow. Ukrainian MP Lesya Vasilenko told the BBC Mr. Trump should pressure Russia instead.
2: Russia seems to think that they can go unpunished for continuously bombing Ukrainian civilian infrastructure. Instead of putting pressure on Putin, President Trump continuously tries to put pressure in every way he can on President Zelensky to cease into the demands of Vladimir Putin, which is kind of ridiculous because it really should be the other way around.
1: A bipartisan group of seven U.S. senators has condemned President Trump's deal with Vladimir Putin to lift sanctions so Russia can supply diesel to U.S. and global markets. The lawmakers said the move contravened U.S. law barring imports of Russian energy until it stops attacking Ukraine. The White House is seeking to reduce the domestic price of diesel, as Neda Taufik explains.
3: While President Trump is clearly focused on doing everything he can to lower fuel prices with the midterm elections coming up in just over 3 weeks, you have Republicans saying that that really can't be done at the expense of Ukraine and the U.S.'s NATO allies. There is concern that this is taking pressure off of Russia, precisely when Europeans and others want that pressure to be maintained. So here in the U.S., many questions for Donald Trump, including from his own party.
1: The Houthis have continued to attack Saudi Arabia from Yemen, with Riyadh's main international airport struck for the third time in 4 days. The Saudi authorities said one person had been killed in the latest attack and 11 others wounded. On Saturday, 13 people were killed in a missile strike. The Sudanese rights group's emergency lawyers has alleged that an Egyptian Air Force attack on a gold mine near Sudan's border with Egypt has killed at least 72 artisanal miners. The Al Ukayadat mine is situated in a disputed border area. Here's Jonathan Fruin.
4: Mine workers who escaped the attack fear the death toll could exceed 200 amid concerns that miners may be trapped underground in collapsed shafts. The location of the mine is claimed by both Sudan and Egypt, and according to workers, Egyptian patrols have previously warned them to keep away. Given high gold prices, artisanal mining can be lucrative, and the workers have told local media that trucks regularly haul ore from the site into Egypt. Saturday's attack follows an airstrike in June, also reported by Egypt, which killed 23 workers. Egypt has not yet commented on the latest allegations.
1: World News from the BBC. A federal judge in the United States has ordered an immediate halt to taxpayer-funded advertisements promoting President Trump in the run-up to next month's midterm elections. The ruling follows a public outcry over the adverts, which the government acknowledged in court filings have cost it at least $19 million. A BBC investigation has found that three mourners shot by Kenyan police at the public viewing of the body of former Prime Minister Raila Odinga were not involved in the clash that sparked the gunfire. Analysis of photos and videos by BBC Africa Eye suggests an elite police unit responsible for protecting President William Ruto may have fired the fatal shots. The three victims were on the opposite side of the packed football stadium. Leaders of India's youth-led cockroach movement have accused the police in the capital Delhi of using excessive force during protests against the national election chief. Police say they have a duty to ensure safety for key government buildings. Ambarasan.
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6: His authorities took every precaution this time, deploying thousands of police and paramilitary troops and turning the capital into a fortress. The cockroaches could not break through to the heart of government and were detained by the thousands. They were accused, Mr. Modi's government, of stifling dissent, but say they will continue to demonstrate.
1: Slovenians have rejected the Nationalist Prime Minister Janis Janša has said the measure was a necessary part of his reform package, which also includes government job cuts.

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4: Hello, I'm John Wilkinson at the BBC Sports Centre. Tottenham remain without a win in the Premier League after six games of the new season, but Dominic Solanke did rescue a 92nd-minute 1-1 draw for them away to Manchester United. It came after Spurs' Rodrigo Bentancur had been sent off for a headbutt on Luke Shaw, but Roberto De Zerbi believes their first victory can't be far away now.
5: We are working to improve, we are working to be better, for sure. We are working to win many, many games. I think if we play like this, I think we're going to win many games away, at home, everywhere.
4: Chelsea thrashed Bournemouth 5-1.

0: The 36-year-old Jordan Henderson scored twice, and his manager Xabi Alonso says it didn't surprise him.
1: Taking away the goals, he's played very midfielder performance. Always been involved in the action, always giving solutions to the teammates. The way he plays is he needs to communicate with the players around. With Moy, it was important for Moy to play 65 minutes. We were in a situation that we could adjust his load first day, so many good news today.
0: There were also wins for Ipswich and Brighton. Aston Villa versus Brentford finished 2-2, whilst Arsenal came from behind to beat Leeds 2-1 in the lunchtime kickoff. On Sunday, Crystal Palace take on Nottingham Forest. It's Hull City versus Everton, and it's Manchester City's first match since they were found guilty of breaking Premier League financial rules. They have appealed against the decision. Enzo Maresca's side go to Anfield to play Liverpool.
2: Viewing the environment in the last 2 days inside the building, no, I'm not worried at all. Again, the environment is from the players is nice. In this moment, we are top of the league. So the players, they have all the reason to be happy and excited.
0: And for more football news from the BBC, go to bbc.com/football.
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0: Have you noticed? You won't lose me. I'm always here. No bad signal, no crackle, no hiss. Just fabulous Radio Pattaya.
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2: Hello, I'm John Wilkinson at the BBC Sports Centre. Manchester City have won their first match since being found guilty of breaking Premier League financial rules. They won 3-0 at Liverpool, courtesy of goals from Erling Haaland, Jeremy Doku and Ryan Cherki, all coming after Ryan Gravenberch had been sent off for the hosts. The Manchester City boss Enzo Maresca says their performance did the talking.
3: The red card also was much better for us because it changed the game. But again, after, you know, 2-3 weeks with all the situation, all the noise, our target is just to deal with the noise. That is the only thing we can do and try to make our noise, that is to win games.
2: As for Liverpool, it's their first defeat of the season under Andoni Iriola. But their former defender Stephen Warnock says there is a gulf between the two sides.
4: Oh, they've got a lot of work to do. I think what I've seen from Iriola is that he's trying to find solutions. I think the disappointing part was, and I mentioned it in commentary, you go down to 10 men, you find a solution to shut up shop and be organised, and you have leaders on the pitch. They don't have enough leaders at the moment.
2: City are, of course, appealing against the Independent Commission ruling. Crystal Palace beat Nottingham Forest and their former manager Oliver Glasner 3-1. He's insisted he had been happy with Forest's performance, but understanding of the result.
5: For me, it felt a little bit, and I don't know the right word, but call it karma or whatever. It's just me to blame today. I didn't deserve to win here at Selhurst after this great 2 years I managed here. But again, for me, it was our best performance this season.
2: Hull City and Everton also drew 2-2. And on Monday, Coventry City host Newcastle. For more football news from the BBC, go to bbc.com/football.
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0: Coming up now, the local and national news, sponsored by the Speak Easy Language School, bringing Thai lessons one-on-one to you anywhere in the world.
1: Thailand braces for another weekend of flooding as police seize a staggering 1.2 tons of drugs bound for the Philippines. Meanwhile, an update on the menacing care home. And tourists could face new charges when visiting Thailand. Those stories and more in today's fabulous Radio Pattaya News. We begin with another serious warning about the weather as eastern Thailand prepares for what could be a very wet and potentially dangerous weekend. Authorities say widespread flooding remains a significant risk, with rainfall expected to increase from today. So far, Chachung Sao, Nakhon Nayok, and Prachinburi have been among the worst affected provinces, with heavy rain and overflowing waterways causing considerable disruption. Residents in flood-prone areas are being advised to prepare in advance, particularly those living near rivers, canals, and low-lying roads. After everything we've seen over the past few weeks, this is certainly not a forecast to ignore. Some tragic news next from Bangkok, where construction work was halted yesterday following a fatal accident involving a crane inspector. The man was carrying out what should have been a routine inspection of a high-rise construction crane when it's believed he slipped and became caught in the machinery. The crane operator told investigators that he stopped the equipment as soon as he became aware something was wrong, but by then, the inspector had suffered devastating injuries. The man reportedly remained conscious long enough to telephone his mother before he died. Authorities are now investigating the circumstances of the accident and the safety procedures in place at the construction site. Meanwhile, Thai authorities have intercepted a major shipment of 1.2 tons of crystal methamphetamine, reportedly worth more than 300 million baht, aboard a fishing vessel in the Gulf of Thailand. Six Thai crew members have been arrested, with police saying the drugs were destined for distribution in the Philippines. The operation followed a lengthy undercover investigation into a vessel named East Harbour One, which officers suspected was being used to transport narcotics through Thai waters for transfer to larger ships offshore. Investigators tracked the vessel after it left the coast, before deploying a patrol boat to intercept it. Once aboard, officers discovered the crystal methamphetamine concealed inside a specially constructed compartment at the stern. The Thai captain and five crew members were arrested. Police say the suspects initially admitted collecting the drugs in the Gulf and preparing to deliver them to contacts connected with the Philippines. The vessel itself, valued at approximately 7 million baht, was also seized. Although operated by a Thai crew, police say the boat was registered under the flag of Mali in West Africa, with a Lao national listed as its registered holder. Investigators also believe the vessel may have been connected to a similar drug trafficking operation in August. Now, an important development in the disturbing story we've been following this week from Kanchanaburi. The discovery of elderly and vulnerable residents sleeping in beds enclosed by metal cages has prompted Thailand's Public Health Ministry to order inspections of approximately 1,200 care homes nationwide. The license of the Kanchanaburi facility has now been revoked, and residents have been moved either back to their families or into properly registered care facilities. The images from inside the home caused widespread anger, particularly in a country where respect and care for elderly family members are such important traditions. And the authorities clearly don't intend to leave the matter there. Inspections have already begun at other private care facilities. Some have reportedly been found housing more residents than their licenses permit, although so far there have been no further reports of the same cage bed arrangements uncovered in Kanchanaburi. The wider investigation will examine staffing, accommodation standards, licensing, and whether residents are receiving the appropriate level of professional care. For families paying substantial sums each month to have relatives looked after, the expectation should be straightforward: safe accommodation, qualified care, and basic human dignity. And hopefully, the publicity surrounding this case will help ensure those standards are properly enforced. Thailand is also considering new charges for international visitors, with proposals that could add considerably to the cost of traveling to and from the country. Among the measures being discussed are a 450 baht foreign tourist fee and a separate 1,000 baht departure tax. These would be in addition to existing airport charges. Airports of Thailand's international passenger service charge is reported at 1,120 baht per departing passenger, having increased this year from the previous 730 baht. If both proposed charges were eventually approved and applied together, the combined amount would reach 2,570 baht per passenger. The proposed 450 baht tourist fee is intended partly to help fund emergency medical treatment for foreign visitors who suffer accidents or become seriously ill without sufficient insurance or funds. Revenue would also support tourism promotion and the restoration and sustainable development of tourist attractions. The government argues that such funding could help protect both visitors and the country's tourism infrastructure. But for travelers already paying airfares, airport charges, and other costs, any additional levy is unlikely to be universally welcomed. Closer to home, Pattaya police have arrested four Thai men suspected of operating a network of so-called mule bank accounts used by online fraudsters. Police allege the group recruited people willing to allow their bank accounts to be used for receiving and transferring money stolen from scam victims. The network was reportedly linked to call center fraudsters who impersonated staff from the Provincial Electricity Authority. Victims would receive calls claiming they were entitled to a refund of their electricity deposit or that their electricity meter needed replacing. They were then sent a QR code. After scanning it, victims were directed to enter personal information and banking details. And before they knew what had happened, money had disappeared from their accounts. Police say the stolen funds were then moved through accounts controlled by the network, making the money more difficult to trace. Now some welcome news for Pattaya's street entertainers. City officials have revised the rules governing where and when buskers can perform in public areas, with the aim of making the system clearer for performers, residents, and police. The updated arrangements cover designated sections of Pattaya Beach, Jomtien Beach, Walking Street, and several other public locations. Eligible performers aged 18 and over will be permitted to entertain visitors in approved areas, with performances allowed until 1 o'clock in the morning, subject to the relevant local conditions. The idea is to give legitimate street performers a clearer opportunity to earn a living, while keeping public spaces orderly and avoiding unnecessary disputes over noise, access, and permitted hours. Pattaya has always benefited from a little colour and entertainment along its streets and beaches. And for talented musicians and performers, having a clearly defined place to work should be good news. And now, a quick word from us here at Fabulous Radio Pattaya. If you've been listening over the past few days, you may have noticed things haven't been running quite as smoothly as usual. We've spent much of this week keeping the station going on backup equipment after a major technical failure. Several repair attempts didn't quite deliver the results we'd hoped for. But finally, last night, our main system returned to normal operation. This is our first major breakdown since December last year, and it's taken considerably longer to resolve than any of us expected. So, a genuine apology to everyone who's experienced interruptions or problems listening. By Saturday, we expect to be fully back to normal. And we hope you'll continue to carry us with you. In your car, on your phone, and anywhere you can roam, as the jingle says. Thanks for sticking with us. Finally, back to the weather. And as we mentioned at the start of the bulletin, the outlook for the eastern region remains unsettled. More rain is expected from today and through the weekend, with some areas facing heavy downpours and possible flooding. Temperatures should reach around 31 degrees, falling to approximately 26 tonight.
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3: BBC News with David Harper. President Zelensky of Ukraine says Russia has continued to attack power plants despite an announcement by President Trump of a halt to attacks on energy infrastructure. The initiative appears to have caught both Ukraine and Russia unaware. Dan Johnson has more detail.
4: Tonight, Ukrainians are accusing the Russians of breaching Donald Trump's energy ceasefire before it really even took hold. The power station in Kharkiv's been struck. Electricity's out in much of the city. And in Kyiv, where repeated attacks on infrastructure have left many people without heat, light or water. So Ukrainians would welcome a cessation. And President Zelensky, who initially seemed to be taken by surprise by Donald Trump's announcement, signalled he will support it, but is awaiting detail from the Americans. There's been no official comment from the Kremlin.
3: A bipartisan group of seven US senators has condemned President Trump's deal with Vladimir Putin to lift sanctions so Russia can supply diesel to US and global markets. The four Republican and three Democrat lawmakers called on Mr. Trump to reverse course, arguing that the move contravenes US law barring imports of Russian energy. The Republican Senator Tom Tillis told the US NBC network that such a deal would delay an end to the war.
5: This has deadly consequences. Giving Vladimir Putin any sense that we're going to put our foot on the brakes versus put on our foot on the accelerator to ending this war and ensuring peace in Europe. I do believe there's a legitimate case for saying the president's not following the law. We were very clear that Russia is the aggressor. Russia is the one who can end this war by backing out of territory that they occupied.
3: The Houthis have continued to attack Saudi Arabia from Yemen, with Riyadh's main international airport struck for the third time in 4 days. The Saudi authorities said one person had been killed in the latest attack and 11 others wounded. Ola Girin in the Yemeni port of Aden says these attacks will affect the entire region.
6: This escalating instability is going to renew the concerns that are already there about the supply of oil from this region, about oil exports. The Houthis, let's remember, took control of the Bab al-Mandeb Strait. Now, that is a crucial maritime artery for oil exports. So that's already a problem. The Strait of Hormuz, oil exports there are already disrupted because of the war in Iran. So I think what we will see now is even greater concern about global oil exports, about supplies, and hence about prices.
3: Sudanese rights group's Emergency Lawyers has alleged an Egyptian Air Force attack on a gold mine near Sudan's border with Egypt has killed at least 72 artisanal miners. Survivors at the Al Ukayadat mine in a disputed border area say more may have died. They fear miners may be trapped underground in collapsed shafts. Egypt has not yet commented on the latest allegations. World News from the BBC. A federal judge in the United States has ordered an immediate halt to taxpayer-funded advertisements promoting President Trump in the run-up to next month's midterm elections. The ruling follows a public outcry over the adverts, which the government acknowledged in court filings have costed at least $19 million. A BBC investigation has found that three mourners shot by Kenyan police at the public viewing of the body of the former Prime Minister Raila Odinga were not involved in the clash that sparked the gunfire. Raila Odinga, for decades a prominent political figure in the country, died last October in India, where he had gone for treatment. This report from Renako Selina.
7: A BBC World Service investigation analysing hundreds of photos and videos found the three victims were nowhere near a scuffle that triggered the shooting. Two of the men shot dead were more than 160 metres away on the opposite side of the stadium. Analysis by BBC Africa Eye also suggests an elite police unit assigned to protect President William Ruto may have fired the fatal shots. Kenya's independent police watchdog investigating the events did not respond to the BBC's request for comment. We put our findings to Kenya's police. They acknowledged there were huge lessons to be learned for a better, more professional police response.
3: The South Korean military says North Korea has fired multiple ballistic missiles into the sea off its east coast. They landed outside Japan's economic waters, but the Japanese government has convened an emergency response team to gather further information. The launch comes days after South Korea's president oversaw its first test firing of a domestically developed hypersonic missile. Slovenians have rejected in a referendum a proposal to expand the powers of parliamentary commissions of inquiry. The nationalist Prime Minister Janez Janša had said the measure was a necessary part of his reform package, which also includes government job cuts and reducing funding for civil society groups. The opposition called it authoritarian and a step towards the creation of what it called a political police. BBC News.
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2: Hello, I'm John Wilkinson at the BBC Sports Centre. Tottenham remain without a win in the Premier League after six games of the new season, but Dominic Solanke did rescue a 92nd-minute 1-1 draw for them away to Manchester United. It came after Spurs' Rodrigo Bentancur had been sent off for a headbutt on Luke Shaw, but Roberto De Zerbi believes their first victory can't be far away now.
3: We are working to improve, we are working to be better, for sure. We are working to win many games. I think if we play like this, I think we're going to win many games away, at home, everywhere.
2: Chelsea thrashed Bournemouth 5-1. The 36-year-old Jordan Henderson scored twice, and his manager Xabi Alonso says it didn't surprise him.
4: Taking away the goals, he's played very midfielder performance. Always been involved in the action, always giving solutions to the teammates. The way he plays is he needs to communicate with the players around. With Moy, it was important for Moy to play 65 minutes. We were in a situation that we could adjust his load first day, so many good news today.
2: There were also wins for Ipswich and Brighton. Aston Villa versus Brentford finished 2-2, whilst Arsenal came from behind to beat Leeds 2-1 in the lunchtime kickoff. On Sunday, Crystal Palace take on Nottingham Forest, it's Hull City versus Everton, and it's Manchester City's first match since they were found guilty of breaking Premier League financial rules. They have appealed against the decision. Enzo Maresca's side go to Anfield to play Liverpool.
5: Viewing the environment in the last 2 days inside the building, no, I'm not worried at all. Again, the environment is from the players is nice. In this moment, we are top of the league, so the players, they have all the reason to be happy and excited.
2: And for more football news from the BBC, go to bbc.com/football.
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1: Hello, I'm John Wilkinson at the BBC Sports Centre. Manchester City have won their first match since being found guilty of breaking Premier League financial rules. They won 3-0 at Liverpool, courtesy of goals from Erling Haaland, Jeremy Doku and Ryan Cherki, all coming after Ryan Gravenberch had been sent off for the hosts. The Manchester City boss Enzo Maresca says their performance did the talking.
2: The red card also was much better for us because it changed the game. But again, after, you know, 2-3 weeks, with all the situation, all the noise, our target is just to deal with the noise. That is the only thing we can do and try to make our noise, that is to win games.
1: As for Liverpool, it's their first defeat of the season under Andoni Iriola. But their former defender Stephen Warnock says there is a gulf between the two sides.
3: Oh, they've got a lot of work to do. I think what I've seen from Iriola is that he's trying to find solutions. I think the disappointing part was, and I mentioned it in commentary, you go down to 10 men, you find a solution to shut up shop and be organised, and you have leaders on the pitch. They don't have enough leaders at the moment.
1: City are, of course, appealing against the Independent Commission ruling. Crystal Palace beat Nottingham Forest and their former manager Oliver Glasner 3-1. He's insisted he had been happy with Forest's performance, but understanding of the result.
4: For me, it felt a little bit, and I don't know the right word, but call it karma or whatever. It's just me to blame today. I didn't deserve to win here at Selhurst after this great 2 years I managed here. But again, for me, it was our best performance this season.
1: Hull City and Everton also drew 2-2, and on Monday, Coventry City host Newcastle. For more football news from the BBC, go to bbc.com/football.
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0: Coming up now, the local and national news, sponsored by the Speak Easy Language School, bringing Thai lessons one-on-one to you anywhere in the world.
1: More than 3 million people affected by Thailand's devastating floods, and more storms are on the way. Meanwhile, a new discovery at the notorious care home. Police uncover a 6 billion baht luxury property scandal. And a Bangkok nightclub raid raises serious questions about corruption. Those stories and more in today's fabulous radio, Pattaya News. Storms continued to cause serious problems across Thailand over the weekend, with the latest reports showing flooding in 21 provinces and Bangkok, affecting more than 1.13 million households and 3.15 million people. The north escaped much of the worst weather, as forecasters had predicted, but central and eastern provinces were hit hard, along with several areas of the south. And unfortunately, there's no immediate end in sight. More heavy rain is expected over the next 2 days, with authorities warning that already saturated ground, swollen waterways, and drainage systems under pressure could lead to further flooding. And after several weeks of disruption, it's becoming increasingly clear just how enormous the impact has been on communities, businesses, and families across the country. Now, another disturbing development in the story of the Kanchanaburi care home, which was closed following the discovery of elderly and vulnerable residents sleeping in beds enclosed by metal cages. The former resident, whose complaints helped expose conditions inside the facility, has now spoken publicly about her own experience. She claims she was placed in the home by members of her family, despite being perfectly healthy, both physically and mentally, and says she was badly treated during her confinement before eventually escaping. Those allegations remain subject to investigation. But during a return visit to the premises with police, she reportedly led officers to a concealed room that had not been discovered during their earlier inspection. That has raised further questions about exactly what was happening inside the privately operated facility. Meanwhile, the owner says she intends to sell the business, despite its license having been revoked and the center being ordered to close. She has also denied claims reportedly made by her son that payments were made to local officials to overlook licensing irregularities. The owner says the controversial metal cages fitted around residents' beds have now been removed. And the case has already prompted a nationwide review of private elderly care facilities. In Bangkok, police have carried out a major operation targeting luxury housing developments allegedly linked to illegal foreign ownership arrangements and online gambling. Officers raided properties across 4 luxury residential estates, investigating a network involving assets reportedly worth around 6 billion baht. Police say foreign nationals had acquired properties through 95 companies, with investigators examining whether Thai nominee shareholders were used to get around restrictions on foreign land ownership. Officers searched 17 houses during the operation, which formed part of a wider investigation involving 86 arrest warrants for foreign nationals. And one of the suspects identified has a particularly disturbing history. Investigators say a Chinese national wanted in connection with the operation had originally entered Thailand in 2017. According to information attributed to Chinese court proceedings, he was subsequently linked to the deaths of 3 people and to illegal online gambling activities. Police allege he later obtained a Cambodian passport at a cost of approximately 2.8 million baht, allowing him to travel and acquire property in Thailand. Investigators are also examining the role of a law firm, alleged to have helped arrange property purchases. Another major raid in Bangkok has exposed what authorities describe as an illegal nightclub operation in the popular Khao San Road area. Officers found a venue allegedly operating without the required license, serving alcohol to underage customers and allowing nitrous oxide to be sold on the premises. There were 102 customers inside, of whom 30 were under the legal drinking age of 20. Drug screening reportedly produced positive results for 31 people, including 4 underage customers and 2 members of staff. Authorities have now ordered that the premises be barred from obtaining a license for 5 years. But the investigation has taken a potentially much more serious turn. Officers seized financial records, which allegedly showed payments approaching 180,000 baht a month to officials. The documents are now being examined to establish whether public employees or other individuals were receiving money to ignore unlawful activities at the venue. The government has ordered a full investigation into those named in the records, while the owners and management have been questioned. In northern Thailand, meanwhile, there's growing concern about arsenic contamination in agricultural land around Chiang Rai. Preliminary testing across three river basins has found that approximately 20% of the agricultural soil tested contains arsenic above the Department of Land Development's safety standard. Another 50% requires continued monitoring, while the remaining 30% is currently classified as lower risk. More than 200 soil and water samples have been collected from agricultural areas, with soil testing carried out at depths of around 15 to 20 centimeters. That's particularly important because it's the layer where many crops develop their roots and absorb nutrients. Sampling has taken place at distances ranging from 100 meters to 2 kilometers from riverbanks. Farmers in the highest risk areas are being advised to avoid growing food crops until the situation is properly assessed. Authorities are also recommending that some growers consider alternative crops, less likely to introduce contaminants into the food chain, including certain industrial or energy crops. Closer to home, Pattaya itself had a relatively quiet weekend, although there was a significant police presence at Bali High Pier. Officers were deployed in large numbers to prevent possible confrontations during an ongoing dispute over the use of public land beside the unfinished waterfront building. The area has been occupied by a number of privately owned structures and other property, which authorities say must be removed. Notices have already been issued, requiring those occupying the public land to clear it during October. An important part of the operation was ensuring that ferry services to Koh Lan could continue without interruption. Thankfully, there were no arrests or clashes reported. A substantial police presence is expected to remain in the area as a precaution while the clearance process continues. And now, some good news from us here at Fabulous Radio Pattaya. After a rather frustrating week of technical problems, I'm delighted to say that our radio service has now been fully restored. As regular listeners will know, we suffered equipment damage following a power problem just over a week ago. Our technical team worked through the weekend, and by Saturday, everything was finally back where it should be. So, a big thank you to everyone who has stayed with us while we've been running on backup systems. We're back to normal, and you can listen wherever you are through our website at alwayspattaya.com. No crackle, no static, just pure sound. And while we're sharing good news, another reminder of our exclusive offer for Fabulous Radio Pattaya listeners. 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So why not save a little while enjoying a lot? And finally, today's weather. The outlook for Pattaya is mostly grey and cloudy, with showers possible and heavier rain developing from around midday onwards. Temperatures should reach approximately 30 degrees, falling to a positively chilly 26 tonight. And with unsettled conditions continuing across much of the country, it might be wise to keep the umbrella within easy reach.
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0: after a scan revealed a lump on his lung.
1: BBC News with David Harper. Ukrainians have again been experiencing blackouts after power plants were hit by Russia, despite the announcement by President Trump of what he called an energy ceasefire. Moscow has not yet commented, but Ukraine initially reacted with surprise. Here's Vitaly Shevchenko of BBC Monitoring.
2: The past history of this war is littered with failed ceasefires. So if this ceasefire were to go ahead, it would be totally at odds with Russia's previous behavior. And also, it has to be said that Donald Trump has not given Vladimir Putin any reason at all to stop attacking Ukraine, to rethink his whole strategy of waging war.
1: A bipartisan group of seven US senators has condemned President Trump's deal with Vladimir Putin to lift sanctions so Russia could supply diesel to US and global markets. The four Republican and three Democratic lawmakers called on Mr. Trump to reverse course. The Saudi authorities say Sunday's attack by the Houthis in Yemen on Riyadh's main international airport has killed one person and injured 11 more. It's the third time the airport has been struck in 4 days. The attack on Saturday left 13 people dead. Hisham Shawish from BBC Monitoring told us about the political calculus behind the attacks.
3: It's intended to amplify the psychological and the economic impact beyond physical damage. They're trying to show that their threats really should be taken seriously, and they're raising the stakes. And we've seen statements by the Saudi army saying that they will be dealing with the Houthis firmly and decisively. The coalition will also be trying to get the US involved. And we've seen remarks by US President Trump being relayed quite prominently in Saudi media.
1: The Sudanese rights group Emergency Lawyers has alleged that an Egyptian Air Force attack on a gold mine near Sudan's border with Egypt has killed at least 72 artisanal miners. The Al Ukaidat mine is situated in a disputed border area. More detail from Jonathan Fruin.
4: Mine workers who escaped the attack fear the death toll could exceed 200 amid concerns that miners may be trapped underground in collapsed shafts. The location of the mine is claimed by both Sudan and Egypt, and according to workers, Egyptian patrols have previously warned them to keep away. Given high gold prices, artisanal mining can be lucrative, and the workers have told local media that trucks regularly haul ore from the site into Egypt. Saturday's attack follows an airstrike in June, also reportedly by Egypt, which killed 23 workers. Egypt has not yet commented on the latest allegations.
1: This is the latest world news from the BBC. A federal judge in the United States has ordered an immediate halt to taxpayer-funded adverts promoting President Trump in the run-up to next month's midterm elections. The judge, Jennifer Rochon, said her decision also covered any adverts scheduled for playout on Sunday evening. The ruling follows a public outcry over the adverts, which the government acknowledged in court filings have cost at least $19 million. The leader of India's main opposition Congress party says he'll lead a march on the Supreme Court in Delhi on Monday to defend democracy. It's the latest scheduled demonstration against changes to the list of voters that sees tens of millions of names reportedly scrubbed from the electoral roll. Previous protests by the youth-led Cockroach Junta Party have been thwarted by a heavy security presence. The South Korean military says North Korea has fired multiple ballistic missiles into the sea off its east coast. They landed outside Japan's economic waters, though the Japanese government has convened an emergency response team to gather further information. The president of Microsoft says more action needs to be taken to ensure artificial intelligence technology remains a benefit to humanity. Brad Smith told the BBC that Britain was one of the best-placed countries to oversee the evaluation and regulation of frontier AI models, as it already possessed the technological capability.
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4: Hello, I'm John Wilkinson at the BBC Sports Centre. Tottenham remain without a win in the Premier League after six games of the new season, but Dominic Solanke did rescue a 92nd-minute 1-1 draw for them away to Manchester United. It came after Spurs' Rodrigo Bentancur had been sent off for a headbutt on Luke Shaw, but Roberto De Zerbi believes their first victory can't be far away now.
5: We are working to improve, we are working to be better, for sure. We are working to win many, many games. I think if we play like this, I think we're going to win many games away, at home, everywhere.
4: Chelsea thrashed Bournemouth 5-1. The 36-year-old Jordan Henderson scored twice, and his manager Xabi Alonso says it didn't surprise him.
6: Taking away the goals, he's played very midfielder performance. Always been involved in the action, always giving solutions to the teammates. The way he plays, is he needs to communicate with the players around. With Moy, it was important for Moy to play 65 minutes. We were in a situation that we could adjust his load first day, so many good news today.
4: There were also wins for Ipswich and Brighton. Aston Villa versus Brentford finished 2-2, whilst Arsenal came from behind to beat Leeds 2-1 in the lunchtime kickoff. On Sunday, Crystal Palace take on Nottingham Forest. It's Hull City versus Everton, and it's Manchester City's first match since they were found guilty of breaking Premier League financial rules. They have appealed against the decision. Enzo Maresca's side go to Anfield to play Liverpool.
7: Viewing the environment in the last 2 days inside the building, no, I'm not worried at all. Again, the environment is from the players is nice. In this moment, we are top of the league. So the players, they have all the reason to be happy and excited.
4: And for more football news from the BBC, go to bbc.com/football.
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1: Hello, I'm John Wilkinson at the BBC Sports Centre. Manchester City have won their first match since being found guilty of breaking Premier League financial rules. They won 3-0 at Liverpool, courtesy of goals from Erling Haaland, Jeremy Doku and Ryan Cherki, all coming after Ryan Gravenberch had been sent off for the hosts. The Manchester City boss Enzo Maresca says their performance did the talking.
2: The red card also was much better for us because it changed the game. But again, after, you know, 2-3 weeks, with all the situation, all the noise, our target is just to deal with the noise. That is the only thing we can do and try to make our noise, that is to win games.
1: As for Liverpool, it's their first defeat of the season under Andoni Iriola. But their former defender Stephen Warnock says there is a gulf between the two sides.
3: Oh, they've got a lot of work to do. I think what I've seen from Iriola is that he's trying to find solutions. I think the disappointing part was, and I mentioned it in commentary, you go down to 10 men, you find a solution to shut up shop and be organised, and you have leaders on the pitch. They don't have enough leaders at the moment.
1: City are, of course, appealing against the Independent Commission ruling. Crystal Palace beat Nottingham Forest and their former manager Oliver Glasner 3-1. He's insisted he had been happy with Forest's performance, but understanding of the result.
4: For me, it felt a little bit, and I don't know the right word, but call it karma or whatever. It's just me to blame today. I didn't deserve to win here at Selhurst after this great 2 years I managed here. But again, for me, it was our best performance this season.
1: Hull City and Everton also drew 2-2. And on Monday, Coventry City host Newcastle. For more football news from the BBC, go to bbc.com/football.
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0: Coming up now, the local and national news, sponsored by the Speak Easy Language School, bringing Thai lessons one-on-one to you anywhere in the world.
1: More than 3 million people affected by Thailand's devastating floods, and more storms are on the way. Meanwhile, a new discovery at the notorious care home. Police uncover a 6 billion baht luxury property scandal. And a Bangkok nightclub raid raises serious questions about corruption. Those stories and more in today's fabulous radio, Pattaya News. Storms continued to cause serious problems across Thailand over the weekend, with the latest reports showing flooding in 21 provinces and Bangkok, affecting more than 1.13 million households and 3.15 million people. The north escaped much of the worst weather, as forecasters had predicted, but central and eastern provinces were hit hard, along with several areas of the south. And unfortunately, there's no immediate end in sight. More heavy rain is expected over the next 2 days, with authorities warning that already saturated ground, swollen waterways, and drainage systems under pressure could lead to further flooding. And after several weeks of disruption, it's becoming increasingly clear just how enormous the impact has been on communities, businesses, and families across the country. Now, another disturbing development in the story of the Kanchanaburi care home, which was closed following the discovery of elderly and vulnerable residents sleeping in beds enclosed by metal cages. The former resident, whose complaints helped expose conditions inside the facility, has now spoken publicly about her own experience. She claims she was placed in the home by members of her family, despite being perfectly healthy, both physically and mentally, and says she was badly treated during her confinement before eventually escaping. Those allegations remain subject to investigation. But during a return visit to the premises with police, she reportedly led officers to a concealed room that had not been discovered during their earlier inspection. That has raised further questions about exactly what was happening inside the privately operated facility. Meanwhile, the owner says she intends to sell the business, despite its license having been revoked and the center being ordered to close. She has also denied claims reportedly made by her son that payments were made to local officials to overlook licensing irregularities. The owner says the controversial metal cages fitted around residents' beds have now been removed. And the case has already prompted a nationwide review of private elderly care facilities. In Bangkok, police have carried out a major operation targeting luxury housing developments allegedly linked to illegal foreign ownership arrangements and online gambling. Officers raided properties across 4 luxury residential estates, investigating a network involving assets reportedly worth around 6 billion baht. Police say foreign nationals had acquired properties through 95 companies, with investigators examining whether Thai nominee shareholders were used to get around restrictions on foreign land ownership. Officers searched 17 houses during the operation, which formed part of a wider investigation involving 86 arrest warrants for foreign nationals. And one of the suspects identified has a particularly disturbing history. Investigators say a Chinese national wanted in connection with the operation had originally entered Thailand in 2017. According to information attributed to Chinese court proceedings, he was subsequently linked to the deaths of 3 people and to illegal online gambling activities. Police allege he later obtained a Cambodian passport at a cost of approximately 2.8 million baht, allowing him to travel and acquire property in Thailand. Investigators are also examining the role of a law firm alleged to have helped arrange property purchases. Another major raid in Bangkok has exposed what authorities describe as an illegal nightclub operation in the popular Khao San Road area. Officers found a venue allegedly operating without the required license, serving alcohol to underage customers and allowing nitrous oxide to be sold on the premises. There were 102 customers inside, of whom 30 were under the legal drinking age of 20. Drug screening reportedly produced positive results for 31 people, including 4 underage customers and 2 members of staff. Authorities have now ordered that the premises be barred from obtaining a license for 5 years. But the investigation has taken a potentially much more serious turn. Officers seized financial records, which allegedly showed payments approaching 180,000 baht a month to officials. The documents are now being examined to establish whether public employees or other individuals were receiving money to ignore unlawful activities at the venue. The government has ordered a full investigation into those named in the records, while the owners and management have been questioned. In northern Thailand, meanwhile, there's growing concern about arsenic contamination in agricultural land around Chiang Rai. Preliminary testing across three river basins has found that approximately 20% of the agricultural soil tested contains arsenic above the Department of Land Development's safety standard. Another 50% requires continued monitoring, while the remaining 30% is currently classified as lower risk. More than 200 soil and water samples have been collected from agricultural areas, with soil testing carried out at depths of around 15 to 20 centimeters. That's particularly important because it's the layer where many crops develop their roots and absorb nutrients. Sampling has taken place at distances ranging from 100 meters to 2 kilometers from riverbanks. Farmers in the highest risk areas are being advised to avoid growing food crops until the situation is properly assessed. Authorities are also recommending that some growers consider alternative crops, less likely to introduce contaminants into the food chain, including certain industrial or energy crops. Closer to home, Pattaya itself had a relatively quiet weekend, although there was a significant police presence at Bali High Pier. Officers were deployed in large numbers to prevent possible confrontations during an ongoing dispute over the use of public land beside the unfinished waterfront building. The area has been occupied by a number of privately owned structures and other property, which authorities say must be removed. Notices have already been issued, requiring those occupying the public land to clear it during October. An important part of the operation was ensuring that ferry services to Koh Lan could continue without interruption. Thankfully, there were no arrests or clashes reported. A substantial police presence is expected to remain in the area as a precaution while the clearance process continues. And now, some good news from us here at Fabulous Radio Pattaya. After a rather frustrating week of technical problems, I'm delighted to say that our radio service has now been fully restored. As regular listeners will know, we suffered equipment damage following a power problem just over a week ago. Our technical team worked through the weekend, and by Saturday, everything was finally back where it should be. So, a big thank you to everyone who has stayed with us while we've been running on backup systems. We're back to normal, and you can listen wherever you are through our website at alwayspattaya.com. No crackle, no static, just pure sound. And while we're sharing good news, another reminder of our exclusive offer for Fabulous Radio Pattaya listeners. 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They'll take 10% off your food bill. So why not save a little while enjoying a lot? And finally, today's weather. The outlook for Pattaya is mostly grey and cloudy, with showers possible and heavier rain developing from around midday onwards. Temperatures should reach approximately 30 degrees, falling to a positively chilly 26 tonight. And with unsettled conditions continuing across much of the country, it might be wise to keep the umbrella within easy reach.
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2: BBC News with David Harper. Ukrainians have again been experiencing blackouts after power plants were hit by Russia, despite the announcement by President Trump of what he called an energy ceasefire. Moscow has not commented, but Ukraine initially reacted with surprise. This report from our correspondent in Kyiv, Dan Johnson.
3: On the edge of Kharkiv... A reminder, Russia has not stopped attacking Ukraine. This just hours after Donald Trump announced his partial truce. On Truth Social, he wrote, "Effective immediately, there is an energy ceasefire in the war between Russia and Ukraine. Ukraine said it was ready to cease if Russia did the same." In Kyiv, the streets have fallen dark and quiet as its power network has been pounded.
2: The Saudi authorities say Sunday's attack by the Houthis in Yemen on Riyadh's main international airport has killed one person and injured 11 more. It's the third time the airport has been struck in 4 days. The attack on Saturday left 13 people dead. From the Yemeni port of Aden, here's Orla Girin.
4: The Houthis are saying that Saudi airspace remains a target. Now, Saudi Arabia, for its part, has pledged a decisive retaliation. Now, we don't know what that will be, but people here in the region are certainly bracing for an escalation. And then there's the question of what this means for Donald Trump. His great ally, Saudi Arabia, has now been hit hard. Does he step in to help them with direct military aid, or does he risk looking weak? And of course, he has to think about the midterms, which are fast approaching.
2: A federal judge in the United States has ordered an immediate halt to taxpayer-funded advertisements promoting President Trump in the run-up to next month's midterm elections. The judge, Jennifer Rochon, said her decision also covered any adverts scheduled for playout on Sunday evening. The ruling follows a public outcry over the adverts, which the government acknowledged in court filings have cost at least $19 million. In response to the controversy, Mr. Trump had previously said on social media that he and his political campaign would pay for the spots. The Sudanese rights group Emergency Lawyers has alleged that an Egyptian Air Force attack on a gold mine near Sudan's border with Egypt has killed at least 72 artisanal miners. More from Jonathan Fruin.
5: Mine workers who escaped the attack fear the death toll could exceed 200 amid concerns that miners may be trapped underground in collapsed shafts. The location of the mine is claimed by both Sudan and Egypt, and according to workers, Egyptian patrols have previously warned them to keep away. Given high gold prices, artisanal mining can be lucrative, and the workers have told local media that trucks regularly haul ore from the site into Egypt. Saturday's attack follows an airstrike in June, also reportedly by Egypt, which killed 23 workers. Egypt has not yet commented on the latest allegations.
2: World News from the BBC. The European Climate Monitor says temperatures in a key area of the Pacific Ocean reached an all-time high in September, but the Copernicus Climate Change Service said it could not yet say that the current El Niño climate cycle has become the most intense ever recorded, as has been widely predicted, because it's adopted a new index. The phenomenon is continuing to deepen. A BBC investigation has found that three mourners shot by Kenyan police at the public viewing of the body of the former Prime Minister Raila Odinga were not involved in the clash that sparked the gunfire. Raila Odinga, for decades a dominant political figure in the country, died last October in India, where he had gone for treatment. This report from Renarco Selina.
6: A BBC World Service investigation analysing hundreds of photos and videos found the three victims were nowhere near a scuffle that triggered the shooting. Two of the men shot dead were more than 160 metres away on the opposite side of the stadium. Analysis by BBC Africa Eye also suggests an elite police unit assigned to protect President William Ruto may have fired the fatal shots. Kenya's independent police watchdog investigating the events did not respond to the BBC's request for comment. We put our findings to Kenya's police. They acknowledged there were huge lessons to be learned for a better, more professional police response.
2: Finance ministers and central bankers from around the world are gathering in the Thai capital Bangkok for the annual meeting of the International Monetary Fund and the World Bank. It's being held under the shadow of wars in Ukraine and Iran that have contributed to higher energy costs and interest rates. China has announced sanctions on ministers from Paraguay and Belize because of their government's ties to Taiwan. The foreign ministry in Beijing said restrictions were being imposed on the Paraguayan communications minister, Gustavo Villete, and on Belize's foreign minister, Francis Fonseca, on the grounds of national sovereignty and security. Beijing views democratically governed Taiwan as its territory. And that's the latest BBC News.
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3: Hello, I'm John Wilkinson at the BBC Sports Centre. Tottenham remain without a win in the Premier League after six games of the new season, but Dominic Solanke did rescue a 92nd-minute 1-1 draw for them away to Manchester United. It came after Spurs' Rodrigo Bentancur had been sent off for a headbutt on Luke Shaw, but Roberto De Zerbi believes their first victory can't be far away now.
4: We are working to improve, we are working to be better, for sure. We are working to win many, many games. I think if we play like this, I think we're going to win many games away, at home, everywhere.
3: Chelsea thrashed Bournemouth 5-1. The 36-year-old Jordan Henderson scored twice, and his manager Xabi Alonso says it didn't surprise him.
5: Taking away the goals, he's played very midfielder performance. Always been involved in the action, always giving solutions to the teammates. The way he plays, is he needs to communicate with the players around. With Moy, it was important for Moy to play 65 minutes. We were in a situation that we could adjust his load first day, so many good news today.
3: There were also wins for Ipswich and Brighton. Aston Villa versus Brentford finished 2-2, whilst Arsenal came from behind to beat Leeds 2-1 in the lunchtime kickoff. On Sunday, Crystal Palace take on Nottingham Forest. It's Hull City versus Everton, and it's Manchester City's first match since they were found guilty of breaking Premier League financial rules. They have appealed against the decision. Enzo Maresca's side go to Anfield to play Liverpool.
6: Viewing the environment in the last 2 days inside the building, no, I'm not worried at all. Again, the environment is from the players is nice. In this moment, we are top of the league. So the players, they have all the reason to be happy and excited.
3: And for more football news from the BBC, go to bbc.com/football.
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1: Hello, I'm John Wilkinson at the BBC Sports Centre. Manchester City have won their first match since being found guilty of breaking Premier League financial rules. They won 3-0 at Liverpool, courtesy of goals from Erling Haaland, Jeremy Doku and Ryan Cherki, all coming after Ryan Gravenberch had been sent off for the hosts. The Manchester City boss Enzo Maresca says their performance did the talking.
2: The red card also was much better for us because it changed the game. But again, after, you know, 2-3 weeks, with all the situation, all the noise, our target is just to deal with the noise. That is the only thing we can do and try to make our noise, that is to win games.
1: As for Liverpool, it's their first defeat of the season under Andoni Iriola. But their former defender Stephen Warnock says there is a gulf between the two sides.
3: Oh, they've got a lot of work to do. I think what I've seen from Iriola is that he's trying to find solutions. I think the disappointing part was, and I mentioned it in commentary, you go down to 10 men, you find a solution to shut up shop and be organised, and you have leaders on the pitch. They don't have enough leaders at the moment.
1: City are, of course, appealing against the Independent Commission ruling. Crystal Palace beat Nottingham Forest and their former manager Oliver Glasner 3-1. He's insisted he had been happy with Forest's performance, but understanding of the result.
4: For me, it felt a little bit, and I don't know the right word, but call it karma or whatever. It's just me to blame today. I didn't deserve to win here at Selhurst after this great 2 years I managed here. But again, for me, it was our best performance this season.
1: Hull City and Everton also drew 2-2. And on Monday, Coventry City host Newcastle. For more football news from the BBC, go to bbc.com/football.
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0: Coming up now, the local and national news, sponsored by the Speak Easy Language School, bringing Thai lessons one-on-one to you anywhere in the world.
1: More than 3 million people affected by Thailand's devastating floods, and more storms are on the way. Meanwhile, a new discovery at the notorious care home. Police uncover a 6 billion baht luxury property scandal. And a Bangkok nightclub raid raises serious questions about corruption. Those stories and more in today's fabulous radio, Pattaya News. Storms continued to cause serious problems across Thailand over the weekend, with the latest reports showing flooding in 21 provinces and Bangkok, affecting more than 1.13 million households and 3.15 million people. The north escaped much of the worst weather, as forecasters had predicted, but central and eastern provinces were hit hard, along with several areas of the south. And unfortunately, there's no immediate end in sight. More heavy rain is expected over the next 2 days, with authorities warning that already saturated ground, swollen waterways, and drainage systems under pressure could lead to further flooding. And after several weeks of disruption, it's becoming increasingly clear just how enormous the impact has been on communities, businesses, and families across the country. Now, another disturbing development in the story of the Kanchanaburi care home, which was closed following the discovery of elderly and vulnerable residents sleeping in beds enclosed by metal cages. The former resident, whose complaints helped expose conditions inside the facility, has now spoken publicly about her own experience. She claims she was placed in the home by members of her family, despite being perfectly healthy, both physically and mentally, and says she was badly treated during her confinement before eventually escaping. Those allegations remain subject to investigation. But during a return visit to the premises with police, she reportedly led officers to a concealed room that had not been discovered during their earlier inspection. That has raised further questions about exactly what was happening inside the privately operated facility. Meanwhile, the owner says she intends to sell the business, despite its license having been revoked and the center being ordered to close. She has also denied claims reportedly made by her son that payments were made to local officials to overlook licensing irregularities. The owner says the controversial metal cages fitted around residents' beds have now been removed. And the case has already prompted a nationwide review of private elderly care facilities. In Bangkok, police have carried out a major operation targeting luxury housing developments allegedly linked to illegal foreign ownership arrangements and online gambling. Officers raided properties across 4 luxury residential estates, investigating a network involving assets reportedly worth around 6 billion baht. Police say foreign nationals had acquired properties through 95 companies, with investigators examining whether Thai nominee shareholders were used to get around restrictions on foreign land ownership. Officers searched 17 houses during the operation, which formed part of a wider investigation involving 86 arrest warrants for foreign nationals. And one of the suspects identified has a particularly disturbing history. Investigators say a Chinese national wanted in connection with the operation had originally entered Thailand in 2017. According to information attributed to Chinese court proceedings, he was subsequently linked to the deaths of 3 people and to illegal online gambling activities. Police allege he later obtained a Cambodian passport at a cost of approximately 2.8 million baht, allowing him to travel and acquire property in Thailand. Investigators are also examining the role of a law firm, alleged to have helped arrange property purchases. Another major raid in Bangkok has exposed what authorities describe as an illegal nightclub operation in the popular Khao San Road area. Officers found a venue allegedly operating without the required license, serving alcohol to underage customers and allowing nitrous oxide to be sold on the premises. There were 102 customers inside, of whom 30 were under the legal drinking age of 20. Drug screening reportedly produced positive results for 31 people, including 4 underage customers and 2 members of staff. Authorities have now ordered that the premises be barred from obtaining a license for 5 years. But the investigation has taken a potentially much more serious turn. Officers seized financial records, which allegedly showed payments approaching 180,000 baht a month to officials. The documents are now being examined to establish whether public employees or other individuals were receiving money to ignore unlawful activities at the venue. The government has ordered a full investigation into those named in the records, while the owners and management have been questioned. In northern Thailand, meanwhile, there's growing concern about arsenic contamination in agricultural land around Chiang Rai. Preliminary testing across three river basins has found that approximately 20% of the agricultural soil tested contains arsenic above the Department of Land Development's safety standard. Another 50% requires continued monitoring, while the remaining 30% is currently classified as lower risk. More than 200 soil and water samples have been collected from agricultural areas, with soil testing carried out at depths of around 15 to 20 centimeters. That's particularly important because it's the layer where many crops develop their roots and absorb nutrients. Sampling has taken place at distances ranging from 100 meters to 2 kilometers from riverbanks. Farmers in the highest risk areas are being advised to avoid growing food crops until the situation is properly assessed. Authorities are also recommending that some growers consider alternative crops, less likely to introduce contaminants into the food chain, including certain industrial or energy crops. Closer to home, Pattaya itself had a relatively quiet weekend, although there was a significant police presence at Bali High Pier. Officers were deployed in large numbers to prevent possible confrontations during an ongoing dispute over the use of public land beside the unfinished waterfront building. The area has been occupied by a number of privately owned structures and other property, which authorities say must be removed. Notices have already been issued, requiring those occupying the public land to clear it during October. An important part of the operation was ensuring that ferry services to Koh Lan could continue without interruption. Thankfully, there were no arrests or clashes reported. A substantial police presence is expected to remain in the area as a precaution while the clearance process continues. And now, some good news from us here at Fabulous Radio Pattaya. After a rather frustrating week of technical problems, I'm delighted to say that our radio service has now been fully restored. As regular listeners will know, we suffered equipment damage following a power problem just over a week ago. Our technical team worked through the weekend, and by Saturday, everything was finally back where it should be. So, a big thank you to everyone who has stayed with us while we've been running on backup systems. We're back to normal, and you can listen wherever you are through our website at alwayspattaya.com. 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So why not save a little while enjoying a lot? And finally, today's weather. The outlook for Pattaya is mostly grey and cloudy, with showers possible and heavier rain developing from around midday onwards. Temperatures should reach approximately 30 degrees, falling to a positively chilly 26 tonight. And with unsettled conditions continuing across much of the country, it might be wise to keep the umbrella within easy reach.
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2: BBC News with David Harper. Ukrainians have again been experiencing blackouts after power plants were hit by Russia, despite the announcement by President Trump of what he called an energy ceasefire. Moscow has not commented, but Ukraine initially reacted with surprise. This report from our correspondent in Kyiv, Dan Johnson.
3: On the edge of Kharkiv, a reminder, Russia has not stopped attacking Ukraine. This just hours after Donald Trump announced his partial truce. On Truth Social, he wrote, "Effective immediately, there is an energy ceasefire in the war between Russia and Ukraine. Ukraine said it was ready to cease if Russia did the same." In Kyiv, the streets have fallen dark and quiet as its power network has been pounded.
2: The Saudi authorities say Sunday's attack by the Houthis in Yemen on Riyadh's main international airport has killed one person and injured 11 more. It's the third time the airport has been struck in 4 days. An attack on Saturday left 13 people dead. Yolande Nell reports.
4: The deadly attacks on the Saudi capital's international airport mark a sharp escalation in the Yemen war, where Riyadh has long militarily supported the internationally recognized government against the Houthis. The Houthis have claimed multiple attacks over the past day, warning airlines and passengers against using Saudi airports and airspace. The Saudis say that in the east, Dammam Airport was attacked with another drone shot down, and that a ballistic missile heading for a southern city was intercepted and destroyed.
2: A federal judge in the United States has ordered an immediate halt to taxpayer-funded adverts promoting President Trump in the run-up to next month's midterm elections. The ruling follows a public outcry over the adverts, which the government acknowledged in court filings have cost it at least $19 million. In response to the controversy, Mr. Trump had previously said on social media that he and his political campaign would pay for the spots. But the White House later clarified that his post was not referring to reimbursement for those already aired. The Sudanese rights group Emergency Lawyers has alleged that an Egyptian Air Force attack on a gold mine near Sudan's border with Egypt has killed at least 72 artisanal miners. The Al Okaidat mine is situated in a disputed border area. Jonathan Fruin has more detail.
5: Mine workers who escaped the attack fear the death toll could exceed 200 amid concerns that miners may be trapped underground in collapsed shafts. The location of the mine is claimed by both Sudan and Egypt, and according to workers, Egyptian patrols have previously warned them to keep away. Given high gold prices, artisanal mining can be lucrative, and the workers have told local media that trucks regularly haul ore from the site into Egypt. Saturday's attack follows an airstrike in June, also reportedly by Egypt, which killed 23 workers. Egypt has not yet commented on the latest allegations.
2: World News from the BBC. The European Climate Monitor says temperatures in a key area of the Pacific Ocean reached an all-time high in September. The phenomenon is continuing to deepen and is expected to reach its peak towards the end of the year. Finance ministers and central bankers from around the world are gathering in the Thai capital Bangkok for the annual meeting of the International Monetary Fund and World Bank. It's being held under the shadow of wars in Ukraine and Iran that have contributed to higher energy costs and interest rates. The president of Microsoft says more action is needed to be taken to ensure artificial intelligence technology remains a benefit to humanity. Brad Smith told the BBC that Britain was one of the best placed countries to oversee the evaluation and regulation of frontier AI models, as it already possessed the technological capability. Action, he said, had to be taken now and not after future generations had been affected. A BBC investigation has found that the world's biggest accountancy firm helped in falsifying documents to hide the Russian billionaire Roman Abramovich's wealth and evade tax. The investigation by the Panorama programme uncovered hundreds of backdated documents. Here's Richard Bilton.
6: Panorama has been investigating a data leak which shows how Roman Abramovich's Cypriot advisers backdated hundreds of documents to conceal his vast wealth and evade tax in Cyprus. The world's biggest accountancy firm, Deloitte, apparently advised on the falsification of records and then signed off company accounts. Roman Abramovich's lawyers deny he evaded tax or concealed his fortune. They say he was not involved in day-to-day operations and that Panorama has provided no evidence he knew about the falsification or backdating of any documents. Deloitte Cyprus says it's unable to comment because the documents are more than 20 years old and no longer accessible.
2: Deloitte says it complies with applicable laws.
1: That was the world news from the BBC in London. 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
3: Hello, I'm John Wilkinson at the BBC Sports Centre. Tottenham remain without a win in the Premier League after six games of the new season, but Dominic Solanke did rescue a 92nd-minute 1-1 draw for them away to Manchester United. It came after Spurs' Rodrigo Bentancur had been sent off for a headbutt on Luke Shaw, but Roberto De Zerbi believes their first victory can't be far away now.
4: We are working to improve, we are working to be better, for sure. We are working to win many, many games. I think if we play like this, I think we're going to win many games away, at home, everywhere.
3: Chelsea thrashed Bournemouth 5-1. The 36-year-old Jordan Henderson scored twice, and his manager Xabi Alonso says it didn't surprise him.
5: Taking away the goals, he's played very midfielder performance. Always been involved in the action, always giving solutions to the teammates. The way he plays is he needs to communicate with the players around. With Moy, it was important for Moy to play 65 minutes. We were in a situation that we could adjust his load first day, so many good news today.
3: There were also wins for Ipswich and Brighton. Aston Villa versus Brentford finished 2-2, whilst Arsenal came from behind to beat Leeds 2-1 in the lunchtime kickoff. On Sunday, Crystal Palace take on Nottingham Forest, it's Hull City versus Everton, and it's Manchester City's first match since they were found guilty of breaking Premier League financial rules. They have appealed against the decision. Enzo Maresca's side go to Anfield to play Liverpool.
6: Viewing the environment in the last 2 days inside the building, no, I'm not worried at all. Again, the environment is from the players is nice. In this moment, we are top of the league. So the players, they have all the reason to be happy and excited.
3: And for more football news from the BBC, go to bbc.com/football.
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1: Hello, I'm John Wilkinson at the BBC Sports Centre. Manchester City have won their first match since being found guilty of breaking Premier League financial rules. They won 3-0 at Liverpool, courtesy of goals from Erling Haaland, Jeremy Doku and Ryan Cherki, all coming after Ryan Gravenberch had been sent off for the hosts. The Manchester City boss Enzo Maresca says their performance did the talking.
2: The red card also was much better for us because it changed the game. But again, after, you know, 2-3 weeks, with all the situation, all the noise, our target is just to deal with the noise. That is the only thing we can do and try to make our noise, that is to win games.
1: As for Liverpool, it's their first defeat of the season under Andoni Iriola. But their former defender Stephen Warnock says there is a gulf between the two sides.
3: Oh, they've got a lot of work to do. I think what I've seen from Iriola is that he's trying to find solutions. I think the disappointing part was, and I mentioned it in commentary, you go down to 10 men, you find a solution to shut up shop and be organised, and you have leaders on the pitch. They don't have enough leaders at the moment.
1: City are, of course, appealing against the Independent Commission ruling. Crystal Palace beat Nottingham Forest and their former manager Oliver Glasner 3-1. He's insisted he had been happy with Forest's performance, but understanding of the result.
4: For me, it felt a little bit, and I don't know the right word, but call it karma or whatever. It's just me to blame today. I didn't deserve to win here at Selhurst after this great 2 years I managed here. So, but again, for me, it was our best performance this season.
1: Hull City and Everton also drew 2-2. And on Monday, Coventry City host Newcastle. For more football news from the BBC, go to bbc.com/football.
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0: you take me by surprise? Those three words you say tonight. What a wonderful world.
1: Coming up now, the local and national news, sponsored by the Speak Easy Language School, bringing Thai lessons one-on-one to you anywhere in the world.
2: More than 3 million people affected by Thailand's devastating floods, and more storms are on the way. Meanwhile, a new discovery at the notorious care home. Police uncover a 6 billion baht luxury property scandal. And a Bangkok nightclub raid raises serious questions about corruption. Those stories and more in today's fabulous radio, Pattaya News. Storms continued to cause serious problems across Thailand over the weekend, with the latest reports showing flooding in 21 provinces and Bangkok, affecting more than 1.13 million households and 3.15 million people. The north escaped much of the worst weather, as forecasters had predicted, but central and eastern provinces were hit hard, along with several areas of the south. And unfortunately, there's no immediate end in sight. More heavy rain is expected over the next 2 days, with authorities warning that already saturated ground, swollen waterways, and drainage systems under pressure could lead to further flooding. And after several weeks of disruption, it's becoming increasingly clear just how enormous the impact has been on communities, businesses, and families across the country. Now, another disturbing development in the story of the Kanchanaburi care home, which was closed following the discovery of elderly and vulnerable residents sleeping in beds enclosed by metal cages. The former resident, whose complaints helped expose conditions inside the facility, has now spoken publicly about her own experience. She claims she was placed in the home by members of her family, despite being perfectly healthy, both physically and mentally, and says she was badly treated during her confinement before eventually escaping. Those allegations remain subject to investigation. But during a return visit to the premises with police, she reportedly led officers to a concealed room that had not been discovered during their earlier inspection. That has raised further questions about exactly what was happening inside the privately operated facility. Meanwhile, the owner says she intends to sell the business, despite its license having been revoked and the center being ordered to close. She has also denied claims reportedly made by her son that payments were made to local officials to overlook licensing irregularities. The owner says the controversial metal cages fitted around residents' beds have now been removed. And the case has already prompted a nationwide review of private elderly care facilities. In Bangkok, police have carried out a major operation targeting luxury housing developments allegedly linked to illegal foreign ownership arrangements and online gambling. Officers raided properties across 4 luxury residential estates, investigating a network involving assets reportedly worth around 6 billion baht. Police say foreign nationals had acquired properties through 95 companies, with investigators examining whether Thai nominee shareholders were used to get around restrictions on foreign land ownership. Officers searched 17 houses during the operation, which formed part of a wider investigation involving 86 arrest warrants for foreign nationals. And one of the suspects identified has a particularly disturbing history. Investigators say a Chinese national wanted in connection with the operation had originally entered Thailand in 2017. According to information attributed to Chinese court proceedings, he was subsequently linked to the deaths of 3 people and to illegal online gambling activities. Police allege he later obtained a Cambodian passport at a cost of approximately 2.8 million baht, allowing him to travel and acquire property in Thailand. Investigators are also examining the role of a law firm alleged to have helped arrange property purchases. Another major raid in Bangkok has exposed what authorities describe as an illegal nightclub operation in the popular Khao San Road area. Officers found a venue allegedly operating without the required license, serving alcohol to underage customers and allowing nitrous oxide to be sold on the premises. There were 102 customers inside, of whom 30 were under the legal drinking age of 20. Drug screening reportedly produced positive results for 31 people, including 4 underage customers and 2 members of staff. Authorities have now ordered that the premises be barred from obtaining a license for 5 years. But the investigation has taken a potentially much more serious turn. Officers seized financial records, which allegedly showed payments approaching 180,000 baht a month to officials. The documents are now being examined to establish whether public employees or other individuals were receiving money to ignore unlawful activities at the venue. The government has ordered a full investigation into those named in the records, while the owners and management have been questioned. In northern Thailand, meanwhile, there's growing concern about arsenic contamination in agricultural land around Chiang Rai. Preliminary testing across three river basins has found that approximately 20% of the agricultural soil tested contains arsenic above the Department of Land Development's safety standard. Another 50% requires continued monitoring, while the remaining 30% is currently classified as lower risk. More than 200 soil and water samples have been collected from agricultural areas, with soil testing carried out at depths of around 15 to 20 centimeters. That's particularly important because it's the layer where many crops develop their roots and absorb nutrients. Sampling has taken place at distances ranging from 100 meters to 2 kilometers from riverbanks. Farmers in the highest risk areas are being advised to avoid growing food crops until the situation is properly assessed. Authorities are also recommending that some growers consider alternative crops, less likely to introduce contaminants into the food chain, including certain industrial or energy crops. Closer to home, Pattaya itself had a relatively quiet weekend, although there was a significant police presence at Bali High Pier. Officers were deployed in large numbers to prevent possible confrontations during an ongoing dispute over the use of public land beside the unfinished waterfront building. The area has been occupied by a number of privately owned structures and other property, which authorities say must be removed. Notices have already been issued, requiring those occupying the public land to clear it during October. An important part of the operation was ensuring that ferry services to Koh Lan could continue without interruption. Thankfully, there were no arrests or clashes reported. A substantial police presence is expected to remain in the area as a precaution while the clearance process continues. And now, some good news from us here at Fabulous Radio Pattaya. After a rather frustrating week of technical problems, I'm delighted to say that our radio service has now been fully restored. As regular listeners will know, we suffered equipment damage following a power problem just over a week ago. Our technical team worked through the weekend, and by Saturday, everything was finally back where it should be. So, a big thank you to everyone who has stayed with us while we've been running on backup systems. We're back to normal, and you can listen wherever you are through our website at alwayspattaya.com. No crackle, no static, just pure sound. And while we're sharing good news, another reminder of our exclusive offer for Fabulous Radio Pattaya listeners. Throughout October, you can enjoy 10% off your food bill at the Loft Pub out at Maprachan Lake. There's no voucher to print, no membership card, and no complicated conditions. 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So why not save a little while enjoying a lot? And finally, today's weather. The outlook for Pattaya is mostly grey and cloudy, with showers possible and heavier rain developing from around midday onwards. Temperatures should reach approximately 30 degrees, falling to a positively chilly 26 tonight. And with unsettled conditions continuing across much of the country, it might be wise to keep the umbrella within easy reach.
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3: BBC News with Emily Thomas. Ukrainians have again been experiencing blackouts after power plants were hit by Russia, despite the announcement by President Trump of what he called an energy ceasefire. President Zelensky said he needed more details, but would support the ceasefire if Russia did. Relations between Mr. Zelensky and Mr. Trump have deteriorated as the US president tries to get the cost of oil and diesel down before the US midterm elections. Dan Johnson reports from Kyiv.
4: The Ukrainians were apparently taken by surprise when Donald Trump announced they and the Russians had agreed to stop hitting each other's energy facilities. And many doubted Russia's commitment to the move, especially as attacks on power stations continued in Kyiv and Kharkiv. Parts of both cities have been without electricity, causing blackouts and disrupting metro trains and trolleybuses. The water supply has also struggled without pumps. Ukrainians were preparing for another difficult winter in the dark, with Russia targeting elements of the electricity and city heating infrastructure. In response, Ukraine has been striking Russian oil refineries with long-range drones.
3: The Saudi authorities say Sunday's attack by the Houthis in Yemen on Riyadh's main international airport has killed one person and injured 11 more. It's the third time the airport has been struck in 4 days. Yolande Nell reports.
5: The deadly attacks on the Saudi capital's international airport mark a sharp escalation in the Yemen war, where Riyadh has long militarily supported the internationally recognized government against the Houthis. The Houthis have claimed multiple attacks over the past day, warning airlines and passengers against using Saudi airports and airspace. The Saudis say that in the east, Dammam Airport was attacked with another drone shot down, and that a ballistic missile heading for a southern city was intercepted and destroyed.
3: A BBC investigation has found that the world's biggest accountancy firm helped in falsifying documents to hide the Russian billionaire Roman Abramovich's wealth and evade tax. The investigation by the Panorama programme uncovered hundreds of backdated documents. Here's Richard Bilton.
6: Panorama has been investigating a data leak which shows how Roman Abramovich's Cypriot advisers backdated hundreds of documents to conceal his vast wealth and evade tax in Cyprus. The world's biggest accountancy firm, Deloitte, apparently advised on the falsification of records and then signed off company accounts. Roman Abramovich's lawyers deny he evaded tax or concealed his fortune. They say he was not involved in day-to-day operations and that Panorama has provided no evidence he knew about the falsification or backdating of any documents. Deloitte Cyprus says it's unable to comment because the documents are more than 20 years old and no longer accessible.
3: You're listening to the latest world news from the BBC. There's a heavy police presence in the Indian capital Delhi for a third day as protesters continue to seek the resignation of the country's elections chief. They allege that tens of millions of names have been removed from the electoral roll to benefit Prime Minister Narendra Modi's ruling BJP. Thousands of protesters were arrested and released over the weekend. The European Climate Monitor says temperatures in a key area of the Pacific Ocean reached an all-time high in September. But the Copernicus Climate Change Service said it could not yet say that the current El Niño climate cycle had become the most intense ever recorded, as has been widely predicted, because it's adopted a new index. Finance ministers and central bankers from around the world are gathering in the Thai capital, Bangkok, for the annual meeting of the International Monetary Fund and the World Bank. It's being held under the shadow of wars in Ukraine and Iran that have contributed to higher energy costs and interest rates. The president of Microsoft says more action needs to be taken to ensure artificial intelligence technology remains a benefit to humanity. Brad Smith told the BBC that Britain was one of the best-placed countries to oversee the evaluation and regulation of frontier AI models, as it already possessed the technological capability.
0: You need capability to do this well. You need to have trained people. And the UK was at the forefront. It started to build this up. In the world of technology, in the tech sector, most people that I know would say, if you ask them, name the country that is the leader in having this technical capability, they would say, oh, it's very simple. It's the United Kingdom. They are the best.
3: Action, he said, had to be taken now and not after future generations had been affected. Mr. Smith is the latest tech leader to call for closer oversight. President Trump has insisted the industry should police itself. And that's the latest world news from the BBC.
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0: like this, I think we're going to win many games away, at home, everywhere.
1: Chelsea thrashed Bournemouth 5-1. The 36-year-old Jordan Henderson scored twice, and his manager Xabi Alonso says it didn't surprise him.
2: Taking away the goals, he's played very midfielder performance. Always been involved in the action, always giving solutions to the teammates. The way he plays is he needs to communicate with the players around. With Moy, it was important for Moy to play 65 minutes. We're in a situation that we could adjust his load first day, so many good news today.
1: There were also wins for Ipswich and Brighton. Aston Villa versus Brentford finished 2-2, whilst Arsenal came from behind to beat Leeds 2-1 in the lunchtime kickoff. On Sunday, Crystal Palace take on Nottingham Forest. It's Hull City versus Everton, and it's Manchester City's first match since they were found guilty of breaking Premier League financial rules. They have appealed against the decision. Enzo Maresca's side go to Anfield to play Liverpool.
3: Viewing the environment in the last 2 days inside the building, no, I'm not worried at all. Again, the environment is from the players is nice. In this moment, we are top of the league, so the players, they have all the reason to be happy and excited.
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1: Hello, I'm John Wilkinson at the BBC Sports Centre. Manchester City have won their first match since being found guilty of breaking Premier League financial rules. They won 3-0 at Liverpool, courtesy of goals from Erling Haaland, Jeremy Doku and Ryan Cherki, all coming after Ryan Gravenberch had been sent off for the hosts. The Manchester City boss Enzo Maresca says their performance did the talking.
2: The red card also was much better for us because it changed the game. But again, after, you know, 2-3 weeks, with all the situation, all the noise, our target is just to deal with the noise. That is the only thing we can do and try to make our noise, that is to win games.
1: As for Liverpool, it's their first defeat of the season under Andoni Iriola. But their former defender Stephen Warnock says there is a gulf between the two sides.
3: Oh, they've got a lot of work to do. I think what I've seen from Iriola is that he's trying to find solutions. I think the disappointing part was, and I mentioned it in commentary, you go down to 10 men, you find a solution to shut up shop and be organised, and you have leaders on the pitch. They don't have enough leaders at the moment.
1: City are, of course, appealing against the Independent Commission ruling. Crystal Palace beat Nottingham Forest and their former manager Oliver Glasner 3-1. He's insisted he had been happy with Forest's performance, but understanding of the result.
4: For me, it felt a little bit, and I don't know the right word, but call it karma or whatever. It's just me to blame today. I didn't deserve to win here at Selhurst after this great 2 years I managed here. But again, for me, it was our best performance this season.
1: Hull City and Everton also drew 2-2. And on Monday, Coventry City host Newcastle. For more football news from the BBC, go to bbc.com/football.
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0: Coming up now, the local and national news, sponsored by the Speak Easy Language School, bringing Thai lessons one-on-one to you anywhere in the world.
1: More than 3 million people affected by Thailand's devastating floods, and more storms are on the way. Meanwhile, a new discovery at the notorious care home. Police uncover a 6 billion baht luxury property scandal. And a Bangkok nightclub raid raises serious questions about corruption. Those stories and more in today's fabulous radio, Pattaya News. Storms continued to cause serious problems across Thailand over the weekend, with the latest reports showing flooding in 21 provinces and Bangkok, affecting more than 1.13 million households and 3.15 million people. The north escaped much of the worst weather, as forecasters had predicted, but central and eastern provinces were hit hard, along with several areas of the south. And unfortunately, there's no immediate end in sight. More heavy rain is expected over the next 2 days, with authorities warning that already saturated ground, swollen waterways, and drainage systems under pressure could lead to further flooding. And after several weeks of disruption, it's becoming increasingly clear just how enormous the impact has been on communities, businesses, and families across the country. Now, another disturbing development in the story of the Kanchanaburi care home, which was closed following the discovery of elderly and vulnerable residents sleeping in beds enclosed by metal cages. The former resident, whose complaints helped expose conditions inside the facility, has now spoken publicly about her own experience. She claims she was placed in the home by members of her family, despite being perfectly healthy, both physically and mentally, and says she was badly treated during her confinement before eventually escaping. Those allegations remain subject to investigation. But during a return visit to the premises with police, she reportedly led officers to a concealed room that had not been discovered during their earlier inspection. That has raised further questions about exactly what was happening inside the privately operated facility. Meanwhile, the owner says she intends to sell the business, despite its license having been revoked and the center being ordered to close. She has also denied claims reportedly made by her son that payments were made to local officials to overlook licensing irregularities. The owner says the controversial metal cages fitted around residents' beds have now been removed. And the case has already prompted a nationwide review of private elderly care facilities. In Bangkok, police have carried out a major operation targeting luxury housing developments allegedly linked to illegal foreign ownership arrangements and online gambling. Officers raided properties across 4 luxury residential estates, investigating a network involving assets reportedly worth around 6 billion baht. Police say foreign nationals had acquired properties through 95 companies, with investigators examining whether Thai nominee shareholders were used to get around restrictions on foreign land ownership. Officers searched 17 houses during the operation, which formed part of a wider investigation involving 86 arrest warrants for foreign nationals. And one of the suspects identified has a particularly disturbing history. Investigators say a Chinese national wanted in connection with the operation had originally entered Thailand in 2017. According to information attributed to Chinese court proceedings, he was subsequently linked to the deaths of 3 people and to illegal online gambling activities. Police allege he later obtained a Cambodian passport at a cost of approximately 2.8 million baht, allowing him to travel and acquire property in Thailand. Investigators are also examining the role of a law firm alleged to have helped arrange property purchases. Another major raid in Bangkok has exposed what authorities describe as an illegal nightclub operation in the popular Khao San Road area. Officers found a venue allegedly operating without the required license, serving alcohol to underage customers and allowing nitrous oxide to be sold on the premises. There were 102 customers inside, of whom 30 were under the legal drinking age of 20. Drug screening reportedly produced positive results for 31 people, including 4 underage customers and 2 members of staff. Authorities have now ordered that the premises be barred from obtaining a license for 5 years. But the investigation has taken a potentially much more serious turn. Officers seized financial records, which allegedly showed payments approaching 180,000 baht a month to officials. The documents are now being examined to establish whether public employees or other individuals were receiving money to ignore unlawful activities at the venue. The government has ordered a full investigation into those named in the records, while the owners and management have been questioned. In northern Thailand, meanwhile, there's growing concern about arsenic contamination in agricultural land around Chiang Rai. Preliminary testing across three river basins has found that approximately 20% of the agricultural soil tested contains arsenic above the Department of Land Development's safety standard. Another 50% requires continued monitoring, while the remaining 30% is currently classified as lower risk. More than 200 soil and water samples have been collected from agricultural areas, with soil testing carried out at depths of around 15 to 20 centimeters. That's particularly important because it's the layer where many crops develop their roots and absorb nutrients. Sampling has taken place at distances ranging from 100 meters to 2 kilometers from riverbanks. Farmers in the highest risk areas are being advised to avoid growing food crops until the situation is properly assessed. Authorities are also recommending that some growers consider alternative crops, less likely to introduce contaminants into the food chain, including certain industrial or energy crops. Closer to home, Pattaya itself had a relatively quiet weekend, although there was a significant police presence at Bali High Pier. Officers were deployed in large numbers to prevent possible confrontations during an ongoing dispute over the use of public land beside the unfinished waterfront building. The area has been occupied by a number of privately owned structures and other property, which authorities say must be removed. Notices have already been issued, requiring those occupying the public land to clear it during October. An important part of the operation was ensuring that ferry services to Koh Lan could continue without interruption. Thankfully, there were no arrests or clashes reported. A substantial police presence is expected to remain in the area as a precaution while the clearance process continues. And now, some good news from us here at Fabulous Radio Pattaya. After a rather frustrating week of technical problems, I'm delighted to say that our radio service has now been fully restored. As regular listeners will know, we suffered equipment damage following a power problem just over a week ago. Our technical team worked through the weekend, and by Saturday, everything was finally back where it should be. So, a big thank you to everyone who has stayed with us while we've been running on backup systems. We're back to normal, and you can listen wherever you are through our website at alwayspattaya.com. No crackle, no static, just pure sound. And while we're sharing good news, another reminder of our exclusive offer for Fabulous Radio Pattaya listeners. Throughout October, you can enjoy 10% off your food bill at the Loft Pub out at Maprachan Lake. There's no voucher to print, no membership card, and no complicated conditions. 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They'll take 10% off your food bill. So why not save a little while enjoying a lot? And finally, today's weather. The outlook for Pattaya is mostly grey and cloudy, with showers possible and heavier rain developing from around midday onwards. Temperatures should reach approximately 30 degrees, falling to a positively chilly 26 tonight. And with unsettled conditions continuing across much of the country, it might be wise to keep the umbrella within easy reach.
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Have you noticed? 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I'm always here. 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
3: BBC News with Emily Thomas. Ukrainians have again been experiencing blackouts after power plants were hit by Russia, despite the announcement by President Trump of what he called an energy ceasefire. Relations between President Volodymyr Zelensky and President Trump have deteriorated as the US president tries to get the cost of oil and diesel down before the US midterm elections. Dan Johnson reports from Kyiv.
4: The Ukrainians were apparently taken by surprise when Donald Trump announced they and the Russians had agreed to stop hitting each other's energy facilities. And many doubted Russia's commitment to the move, especially as attacks on power stations continued in Kyiv and Kharkiv. Ukrainians were preparing for another difficult winter in the dark, with Russia targeting elements of the electricity and city heating infrastructure. In response, Ukraine has been striking Russian oil refineries with long-range drones. President Zelensky has signalled his willingness to abide by the partial ceasefire, but said he was waiting for more detail from the Americans. There are reports the White House threatened to stop sharing intelligence and weapons if Ukraine did not go along with this.
3: The Saudi authorities say Sunday's attack by the Iran-backed Houthis in Yemen on Riyadh's main international airport has killed one person and injured 11 more. Yolande Nell reports.
5: The Houthis have claimed multiple attacks over the past day, warning airlines and passengers against using Saudi airports and airspace. The Saudis say that in the east, Dammam Airport was attacked with another drone shot down, and that a ballistic missile heading for a southern city was intercepted and destroyed. At the same time, fierce fighting has continued in Yemen between the Houthis and the Saudi-led coalition, particularly around the strategically important city of Taiz. President Trump has said he's weighing joining the fight against the Houthis, a move that could complicate efforts to end the Iran war.
3: Across the border in Yemen, fighting is reported to have intensified around the city of Taiz, which has been encircled by the Houthi forces. The United Nations has raised concern for its population. Our correspondent Orla Girin is in the Yemeni port city of Aden.
6: There has been a lot of ebb and flow on the battlefield, and we've seen that ourselves in recent days when forces from the internationally recognised government took us to frontline areas. They have been claiming for a while to have retaken all or part of the strategically important Bab al-Mandab area. Now, that's this crucial narrow waterway that has become even more important in recent times for the passage of global oil supplies, because, of course, the Strait of Hormuz, oil supplies there have been disrupted by the war in Iran. So the Houthis have this very valuable card to play. The latest on the battlefield is that the government has taken part of the area, but not all of it.
3: This is the latest world news from the BBC. There's a heavy police presence in the Indian capital, Delhi, for a third day as protesters continue to seek the resignation of the country's elections chief. They allege that tens of millions of names have been removed from the electoral roll. A BBC investigation has found that the world's biggest accountancy firm helped in falsifying documents to hide the Russian billionaire Roman Abramovich's wealth and evade tax. The investigation by the Panorama programme uncovered hundreds of backdated documents. Here's Richard Bilton.
7: Panorama has been investigating a data leak which shows how Roman Abramovich's Cypriot advisers backdated hundreds of documents to conceal his vast wealth and evade tax in Cyprus. The world's biggest accountancy firm, Deloitte, apparently advised on the falsification of records and then signed off company accounts. Roman Abramovich's lawyers deny he evaded tax or concealed his fortune. They say he was not involved in day-to-day operations and that Panorama has provided no evidence he knew about the falsification or backdating of any documents. Deloitte Cyprus says it's unable to comment because the documents are more than 20 years old and no longer accessible.
3: The European Climate Monitor says temperatures in a key area of the Pacific Ocean reached an all-time high in September. But the Copernicus Climate Change Service said it could not yet say that the current El Niño climate cycle had become the most intense ever recorded because it's adopted a new index. Finance ministers and central bankers from around the world are gathering in the Thai capital Bangkok for the annual meeting of the International Monetary Fund and World Bank. It's being held under the shadow of wars in Ukraine and Iran that have contributed to higher energy costs and interest rates. On Tuesday, the IMF will unveil its global economic forecast.
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2: Hello, I'm John Wilkinson at the BBC Sports Centre. Tottenham remain without a win in the Premier League after six games of the new season, but Dominic Solanke did rescue a 92nd-minute 1-1 draw for them away to Manchester United. It came after Spurs' Rodrigo Bentancur had been sent off for a headbutt on Luke Shaw, but Roberto De Zerbi believes their first victory can't be far away now.
3: We are working to improve, we are working to be better, for sure. We are working to win many, many games. I think if we play like this, I think we're going to win many games away, at home, everywhere.
2: Chelsea thrashed Bournemouth 5-1. The 36-year-old Jordan Henderson scored twice, and his manager Xabi Alonso says it didn't surprise him.
4: Taking away the goals, he's played very midfielder performance. Always been involved in the action, always giving solutions to the teammates. The way he plays is he needs to communicate with the players around. With Moy, was important for Moy to play 65 minutes. We're in a situation that we could adjust his load first day, so many good news today.
2: There were also wins for Ipswich and Brighton. Aston Villa versus Brentford finished 2-2, whilst Arsenal came from behind to beat Leeds 2-1 in the lunchtime kickoff. On Sunday, Crystal Palace take on Nottingham Forest, it's Hull City versus Everton, and it's Manchester City's first match since they were found guilty of breaking Premier League financial rules. They have appealed against the decision. Enzo Maresca's side go to Anfield to play Liverpool.
5: Viewing the environment in the last 2 days inside the building, no, I'm not worried at all. Again, the environment is from the players is nice. In this moment, we are top of the league, so the players, they have all the reason to be happy and excited.
2: And for more football news from the BBC, go to bbc.com/football.
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1: Hello, I'm John Wilkinson at the BBC Sports Centre. Manchester City have won their first match since being found guilty of breaking Premier League financial rules. They won 3-0 at Liverpool, courtesy of goals from Erling Haaland, Jeremy Doku and Ryan Cherki, all coming after Ryan Gravenberch had been sent off for the hosts. The Manchester City boss Enzo Maresca says their performance did the talking.
2: The red card also was much better for us because it changed the game. But again, after, you know, 2-3 weeks, with all the situation, all the noise, our target is just to deal with the noise. That is the only thing we can do and try to make our noise, that is to win games.
1: As for Liverpool, it's their first defeat of the season under Andoni Iriola, but their former defender Stephen Warnock says there is a gulf between the two sides.
3: Oh, they've got a lot of work to do. I think what I've seen from Iriola is that he's trying to find solutions. I think the disappointing part was, and I mentioned it in commentary, you go down to 10 men, you find a solution to shut up shop and be organised, and you have leaders on the pitch. They don't have enough leaders at the moment.
1: City are, of course, appealing against the Independent Commission ruling. Crystal Palace beat Nottingham Forest and their former manager Oliver Glasner 3-1. He's insisted he had been happy with Forest's performance, but understanding of the result.
4: For me, it felt a little bit, and I don't know the right word, but call it karma or whatever. It's just me to blame today. I didn't deserve to win here at Selhurst after this great 2 years I managed here. But again, for me, it was our best performance this season.
1: Hull City and Everton also drew 2-2. And on Monday, Coventry City host Newcastle. For more football news from the BBC, go to bbc.com/football.
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0: Coming up now, the local and national news, sponsored by the Speak Easy Language School, bringing Thai lessons one-on-one to you anywhere in the world.
1: More than 3 million people affected by Thailand's devastating floods, and more storms are on the way. Meanwhile, a new discovery at the notorious care home. Police uncover a 6 billion baht luxury property scandal. And a Bangkok nightclub raid raises serious questions about corruption. Those stories and more in today's fabulous radio, Pattaya News. Storms continued to cause serious problems across Thailand over the weekend, with the latest reports showing flooding in 21 provinces and Bangkok, affecting more than 1.13 million households and 3.15 million people. The north escaped much of the worst weather, as forecasters had predicted, but central and eastern provinces were hit hard, along with several areas of the south. And unfortunately, there's no immediate end in sight. More heavy rain is expected over the next 2 days, with authorities warning that already saturated ground, swollen waterways, and drainage systems under pressure could lead to further flooding. And after several weeks of disruption, it's becoming increasingly clear just how enormous the impact has been on communities, businesses, and families across the country. Now, another disturbing development in the story of the Kanchanaburi care home, which was closed following the discovery of elderly and vulnerable residents sleeping in beds enclosed by metal cages. The former resident, whose complaints helped expose conditions inside the facility, has now spoken publicly about her own experience. She claims she was placed in the home by members of her family, despite being perfectly healthy, both physically and mentally, and says she was badly treated during her confinement before eventually escaping. Those allegations remain subject to investigation. But during a return visit to the premises with police, she reportedly led officers to a concealed room that had not been discovered during their earlier inspection. That has raised further questions about exactly what was happening inside the privately operated facility. Meanwhile, the owner says she intends to sell the business, despite its license having been revoked and the center being ordered to close. She has also denied claims reportedly made by her son that payments were made to local officials to overlook licensing irregularities. The owner says the controversial metal cages fitted around residents' beds have now been removed. And the case has already prompted a nationwide review of private elderly care facilities. In Bangkok, police have carried out a major operation targeting luxury housing developments allegedly linked to illegal foreign ownership arrangements and online gambling. Officers raided properties across 4 luxury residential estates, investigating a network involving assets reportedly worth around 6 billion baht. Police say foreign nationals had acquired properties through 95 companies, with investigators examining whether Thai nominee shareholders were used to get around restrictions on foreign land ownership. Officers searched 17 houses during the operation, which formed part of a wider investigation involving 86 arrest warrants for foreign nationals. And one of the suspects identified has a particularly disturbing history. Investigators say a Chinese national wanted in connection with the operation had originally entered Thailand in 2017. According to information attributed to Chinese court proceedings, he was subsequently linked to the deaths of 3 people and to illegal online gambling activities. Police allege he later obtained a Cambodian passport at a cost of approximately 2.8 million baht, allowing him to travel and acquire property in Thailand. Investigators are also examining the role of a law firm, alleged to have helped arrange property purchases. Another major raid in Bangkok has exposed what authorities describe as an illegal nightclub operation in the popular Khao San Road area. Officers found a venue allegedly operating without the required license, serving alcohol to underage customers and allowing nitrous oxide to be sold on the premises. There were 102 customers inside, of whom 30 were under the legal drinking age of 20. Drug screening reportedly produced positive results for 31 people, including 4 underage customers and 2 members of staff. Authorities have now ordered that the premises be barred from obtaining a license for 5 years. But the investigation has taken a potentially much more serious turn. officers seized financial records, which allegedly showed payments approaching 180,000 baht a month to officials. The documents are now being examined to establish whether public employees or other individuals were receiving money to ignore unlawful activities at the venue. The government has ordered a full investigation into those named in the records, while the owners and management have been questioned. In northern Thailand, meanwhile, there's growing concern about arsenic contamination in agricultural land around Chiang Rai. Preliminary testing across three river basins has found that approximately 20% of the agricultural soil tested contains arsenic above the Department of Land Development's safety standard. Another 50% requires continued monitoring, while the remaining 30% is currently classified as lower risk. More than 200 soil and water samples have been collected from agricultural areas, with soil testing carried out at depths of around 15 to 20 centimeters. That's particularly important because it's the layer where many crops develop their roots and absorb nutrients. Sampling has taken place at distances ranging from 100 meters to 2 kilometers from riverbanks. Farmers in the highest risk areas are being advised to avoid growing food crops until the situation is properly assessed. Authorities are also recommending that some growers consider alternative crops, less likely to introduce contaminants into the food chain, including certain industrial or energy crops. Closer to home, Pattaya itself had a relatively quiet weekend, although there was a significant police presence at Bali High Pier. Officers were deployed in large numbers to prevent possible confrontations during an ongoing dispute over the use of public land beside the unfinished waterfront building. The area has been occupied by a number of privately owned structures and other property, which authorities say must be removed. Notices have already been issued, requiring those occupying the public land to clear it during October. An important part of the operation was ensuring that ferry services to Koh Lan could continue without interruption. Thankfully, there were no arrests or clashes reported. A substantial police presence is expected to remain in the area as a precaution while the clearance process continues. And now, some good news from us here at Fabulous Radio Pattaya. After a rather frustrating week of technical problems, I'm delighted to say that our radio service has now been fully restored. As regular listeners will know, we suffered equipment damage following a power problem just over a week ago. Our technical team worked through the weekend, and by Saturday, everything was finally back where it should be. So, a big thank you to everyone who has stayed with us while we've been running on backup systems. We're back to normal, and you can listen wherever you are through our website at alwayspattaya.com. No crackle, no static, just pure sound. And while we're sharing good news, another reminder of our exclusive offer for Fabulous Radio Pattaya listeners. Throughout October, you can enjoy 10% off your food bill at the Loft Pub out at Maprachan Lake. There's no voucher to print, no membership card, and no complicated conditions. 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They'll take 10% off your food bill. So why not save a little while enjoying a lot? And finally, today's weather. The outlook for Pattaya is mostly grey and cloudy, with showers possible and heavier rain developing from around midday onwards. Temperatures should reach approximately 30 degrees, falling to a positively chilly 26 tonight. And with unsettled conditions continuing across much of the country, it might be wise to keep the umbrella within easy reach.
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4: BBC News with Emily Thomas. Houthi fighters in Yemen have continued to fire missiles towards Saudi Arabia after three deadly attacks on Riyadh Airport in the past few days. Saudi officials say the country's air defences have intercepted and destroyed a ballistic missile aimed towards the southwestern city of Khamis Mushait. The latest attack on Sunday by the Houthis on Riyadh Airport has now been confirmed to have killed one person. Here's Yolande Nell.
5: The deadly attacks on the Saudi capital's international airport mark a sharp escalation in the Yemen war, where Riyadh has long militarily supported the internationally recognised government against the Houthis. The Houthis have claimed multiple attacks over the past day, warning airlines and passengers against using Saudi airports and airspace. The Saudis say that in the east, Dammam Airport was attacked with another drone shot down, and that a ballistic missile heading for a southern city was intercepted and destroyed.
4: Responding to the Houthi attacks on Saudi Arabia, an advisor to the President of the United Arab Emirates has stressed the need to revive joint Gulf action. Anwar Gargash said the targeting of the Saudis undermined security for the UAE and all Gulf states. Across the border in Yemen, fighting's reported to have intensified around the city of Taiz, which has been encircled by the Houthi forces. With food running out and few supplies reaching Taiz, the World Food Programme is warning of a humanitarian catastrophe. Matthew Hollingworth is the WFP's head of operations.
6: We've lost access to more than 600,000 people that we were supporting in Taiz. We simply can't get through those front lines right now with supplies. But really worryingly, not only humanitarian supplies have stopped going in, so have commercial supplies. So food's running out. We know that wheat flour stocks are running out. Prices are getting higher and higher each day. And people who have fled conflict now multiple times are stuck in Taiz with very little assistance and certainly nothing almost available on the markets for them to buy to keep their families healthy and alive.
4: Ukrainians have again been experiencing blackouts after power plants were hit by Russia, despite the announcement by President Trump of what he called an energy ceasefire. Dan Johnson is in Kyiv.
7: There were further attacks on the energy network across Ukraine and on other targets too. So the early signs for this ceasefire, not good. Ukrainians were doubtful. They seem to have been taken by surprise by Donald Trump's announcement. In the best scenario, Donald Trump has announced something here, perhaps prematurely, but may be able to will it into existence, the sort of way he's done diplomacy in the past. If it doesn't work, it'll be embarrassing for Donald Trump, and presumably he'll need to find someone to blame, and the Ukrainians fear that it'll be them who get that blame.
4: This is the latest world news from the BBC. A BBC investigation has found that the world's biggest accountancy firm helped in falsifying documents to hide the Russian billionaire Roman Abramovich's wealth and evade tax. The investigation uncovered hundreds of documents that were backdated by Mr. Abramovich's advisers. Many had been drawn up with the help of Deloitte, which appeared to advise on the falsification of records and then signed off on company accounts. Roman Abramovich denies any wrongdoing. Deloitte says it complies with applicable laws. The president of Microsoft says more action needs to be taken to ensure artificial intelligence technology remains a benefit to humanity. Brad Smith told the BBC that AI was currently less regulated than milk or washing machines.
8: Right now, your washing machine is subject to more safety rules
0: than AI. Every carton of milk that you see in the grocery store is subject to safety rules and inspection. Or think about the airplanes we get on. We know how to do this for other products. We should build on that knowledge and start to think about how to apply it.
4: Action, he said, had to be taken now and not after future generations had been affected. There's a heavy police presence in the Indian capital, Delhi, for a third day as protesters continue to seek the resignation of the country's elections chief. They allege that tens of millions of names have been removed from the electoral roll to benefit Prime Minister Narendra Modi's ruling BJP. Thousands of protesters were arrested and released over the weekend. They vowed to continue their demonstrations until their demands are met. The European Climate Monitor says temperatures in a key area of the Pacific Ocean reached an all-time high in September. But the Copernicus Climate Change Service said it could not yet say that the current El Niño climate cycle has become the most intense ever recorded because it's adopted a new index. And that's the world news from the...
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5: Hello, I'm John Wilkinson at the BBC Sports Centre. Tottenham remain without a win in the Premier League after six games of the new season, but Dominic Solanke did rescue a 92nd-minute 1-1 draw for them away to Manchester United. It came after Spurs' Rodrigo Bentancur had been sent off for a headbutt on Luke Shaw, but Roberto De Zerbi believes their first victory can't be far away now.
6: We are working to improve, we are working to be better, for sure. We are working to win many, many games. I think if we play like this, I think we're going to win many games away, at home, everywhere.
5: Chelsea thrashed Bournemouth 5-1. The 36-year-old Jordan Henderson scored twice, and his manager Xabi Alonso says it didn't surprise him.
7: Taking away the goals, he's played very midfielder performance. Always been involved in the action, always giving solutions to the teammates. The way he plays, is he needs to communicate with the players around. With Moy, it was important for Moy to play 65 minutes. We were in a situation that we could adjust his load first day, so many good news today.
5: There were also wins for Ipswich and Brighton. Aston Villa versus Brentford finished 2-2, whilst Arsenal came from behind to beat Leeds 2-1 in the lunchtime kickoff. On Sunday, Crystal Palace take on Nottingham Forest, it's Hull City versus Everton, and it's Manchester City's first match since they were found guilty of breaking Premier League financial rules. They have appealed against the decision. Enzo Maresca's side go to Anfield.

0: BBC Premier League Update from the home of Premier League football.
1: Hello, I'm John Wilkinson at the BBC Sports Centre. Manchester City have won their first match since being found guilty of breaking Premier League financial rules. They won 3-0 at Liverpool, courtesy of goals from Erling Haaland, Jeremy Doku and Ryan Cherki, all coming after Ryan Gravenberch had been sent off for the hosts. The Manchester City boss Enzo Maresca says their performance did the talking.
2: The red card also was much better for us because it changed the game. But again, after, you know, 2-3 weeks, with all the situation, all the noise, our target is just to deal with the noise. That is the only thing we can do and try to make our noise, that is to win games.
1: As for Liverpool, it's their first defeat of the season under Andoni Iriola. But their former defender Stephen Warnock says there is a gulf between the two sides.
3: Oh, they've got a lot of work to do. I think what I've seen from Iriola is that he's trying to find solutions. I think the disappointing part was, and I mentioned it in commentary, you go down to 10 men, you find a solution to shut up shop and be organised, and you have leaders on the pitch. They don't have enough leaders at the moment.
1: City are, of course, appealing against the Independent Commission ruling. Crystal Palace beat Nottingham Forest and their former manager Oliver Glasner 3-1. He's insisted he had been happy with Forest's performance, but understanding of the result.
4: For me, it felt a little bit, and I don't know the right word, but call it karma or whatever. It's just me to blame today. I didn't deserve to win here at Selhurst after this great 2 years I managed here. But again, for me, it was our best performance this season.
1: Hull City and Everton also drew 2-2. And on Monday, Coventry City host Newcastle. For more football news from the BBC, go to bbc.com/football.
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0: Coming up now, the local and national news, sponsored by the Speak Easy Language School, bringing Thai lessons one-on-one to you anywhere in the world.
1: More than 3 million people affected by Thailand's devastating floods, and more storms are on the way. Meanwhile, a new discovery at the notorious care home. Police uncover a 6 billion baht luxury property scandal. And a Bangkok nightclub raid raises serious questions about corruption. Those stories and more in today's fabulous radio, Pattaya News. Storms continued to cause serious problems across Thailand over the weekend, with the latest reports showing flooding in 21 provinces and Bangkok, affecting more than 1.13 million households and 3.15 million people. The north escaped much of the worst weather, as forecasters had predicted, but central and eastern provinces were hit hard, along with several areas of the south. And unfortunately, there's no immediate end in sight. More heavy rain is expected over the next 2 days, with authorities warning that already saturated ground, swollen waterways, and drainage systems under pressure could lead to further flooding. And after several weeks of disruption, it's becoming increasingly clear just how enormous the impact has been on communities, businesses, and families across the country. Now, another disturbing development in the story of the Kanchanaburi care home, which was closed following the discovery of elderly and vulnerable residents sleeping in beds enclosed by metal cages. The former resident, whose complaints helped expose conditions inside the facility, has now spoken publicly about her own experience. She claims she was placed in the home by members of her family, despite being perfectly healthy, both physically and mentally, and says she was badly treated during her confinement before eventually escaping. Those allegations remain subject to investigation. But during a return visit to the premises with police, she reportedly led officers to a concealed room that had not been discovered during their earlier inspection. That has raised further questions about exactly what was happening inside the privately operated facility. Meanwhile, the owner says she intends to sell the business, despite its license having been revoked and the center being ordered to close. She has also denied claims reportedly made by her son that payments were made to local officials to overlook licensing irregularities. The owner says the controversial metal cages fitted around residents' beds have now been removed. And the case has already prompted a nationwide review of private elderly care facilities. In Bangkok, police have carried out a major operation targeting luxury housing developments allegedly linked to illegal foreign ownership arrangements and online gambling. Officers raided properties across 4 luxury residential estates, investigating a network involving assets reportedly worth around 6 billion baht. Police say foreign nationals had acquired properties through 95 companies, with investigators examining whether Thai nominee shareholders were used to get around restrictions on foreign land ownership. Officers searched 17 houses during the operation, which formed part of a wider investigation involving 86 arrest warrants for foreign nationals. And one of the suspects identified has a particularly disturbing history. Investigators say a Chinese national wanted in connection with the operation had originally entered Thailand in 2017. According to information attributed to Chinese court proceedings, he was subsequently linked to the deaths of 3 people and to illegal online gambling activities. Police allege he later obtained a Cambodian passport at a cost of approximately 2.8 million baht, allowing him to travel and acquire property in Thailand. Investigators are also examining the role of a law firm alleged to have helped arrange property purchases. Another major raid in Bangkok has exposed what authorities describe as an illegal nightclub operation in the popular Khao San Road area. Officers found a venue allegedly operating without the required license, serving alcohol to underage customers and allowing nitrous oxide to be sold on the premises. There were 102 customers inside, of whom 30 were under the legal drinking age of 20. Drug screening reportedly produced positive results for 31 people, including 4 underage customers and 2 members of staff. Authorities have now ordered that the premises be barred from obtaining a license for 5 years. But the investigation has taken a potentially much more serious turn. Officers seized financial records, which allegedly showed payments approaching 180,000 baht a month to officials. The documents are now being examined to establish whether public employees or other individuals were receiving money to ignore unlawful activities at the venue. The government has ordered a full investigation into those named in the records, while the owners and management have been questioned. In northern Thailand, meanwhile, there's growing concern about arsenic contamination in agricultural land around Chiang Rai. Preliminary testing across three river basins has found that approximately 20% of the agricultural soil tested contains arsenic above the Department of Land Development's safety standard. Another 50% requires continued monitoring, while the remaining 30% is currently classified as lower risk. More than 200 soil and water samples have been collected from agricultural areas, with soil testing carried out at depths of around 15 to 20 centimeters. That's particularly important because it's the layer where many crops develop their roots and absorb nutrients. Sampling has taken place at distances ranging from 100 meters to 2 kilometers from riverbanks. Farmers in the highest risk areas are being advised to avoid growing food crops until the situation is properly assessed. Authorities are also recommending that some growers consider alternative crops, less likely to introduce contaminants into the food chain, including certain industrial or energy crops. Closer to home, Pattaya itself had a relatively quiet weekend, although there was a significant police presence at Bali High Pier. Officers were deployed in large numbers to prevent possible confrontations during an ongoing dispute over the use of public land beside the unfinished waterfront building. The area has been occupied by a number of privately owned structures and other property, which authorities say must be removed. Notices have already been issued, requiring those occupying the public land to clear it during October. An important part of the operation was ensuring that ferry services to Koh Lan could continue without interruption. Thankfully, there were no arrests or clashes reported. A substantial police presence is expected to remain in the area as a precaution while the clearance process continues. And now, some good news from us here at Fabulous Radio Pattaya. After a rather frustrating week of technical problems, I'm delighted to say that our radio service has now been fully restored. As regular listeners will know, we suffered equipment damage following a power problem just over a week ago. Our technical team worked through the weekend, and by Saturday, everything was finally back where it should be. So, a big thank you to everyone who has stayed with us while we've been running on backup systems. We're back to normal, and you can listen wherever you are through our website at alwayspattaya.com. No crackle, no static, just pure sound. And while we're sharing good news, another reminder of our exclusive offer for Fabulous Radio Pattaya listeners. 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They'll take 10% off your food bill. So why not save a little while enjoying a lot? And finally, today's weather. The outlook for Pattaya is mostly grey and cloudy, with showers possible and heavier rain developing from around midday onwards. Temperatures should reach approximately 30 degrees, falling to a positively chilly 26 tonight. And with unsettled conditions continuing across much of the country, it might be wise to keep the umbrella within easy reach.
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3: BBC News with Emily Thomas. Houthi fighters in Yemen have continued to fire missiles towards Saudi Arabia after three deadly attacks on Riyadh Airport in the past few days. Saudi officials say the country's air defences have intercepted and destroyed a ballistic missile aimed towards the southwestern city of Khamis Mesheit. Ola Girin, who's in the Yemeni port city of Aden, has this analysis of the Houthi strikes.
4: They have certainly grabbed headlines. They have shown what they can do. They've certainly put pressure not just on Saudi Arabia, but also on President Trump. The Saudis have been pushing the US for greater support, as so far the Americans have only given them about 100 military advisors and intelligence assistance. And now President Trump has a dilemma coming up to the midterms. Should he get more involved, or should he hold back as he's been doing so far? So from the Houthi point of view, and from the point of view of their backers in Iran, all of this is playing out exactly as they would want.
3: Across the border in Yemen, fighting's reported to have intensified around the city of Taiz, which has been encircled by the Houthi forces. The World Food Programme is warning of a humanitarian catastrophe. Matthew Hollingworth is the WFP's head of operations.
5: Not only humanitarian supplies have stopped going in, so have commercial supplies. So food's running out. We know that wheat flour stocks are running out. Prices are getting higher and higher each day. And people who have fled conflict now multiple times are stuck in tires with very little assistance.
3: President Volodymyr Zelensky says what Ukraine needs is American pressure on Russia and not, as he put it, sanctions relief and concessions. The veiled criticism of President Trump's new deal agreement with President Putin came as he addressed a security forum in the Polish capital, Warsaw. On Sunday, Mr. Trump suddenly announced on Truth Social that an energy ceasefire had been agreed between Ukraine and Russia, but this appears to have surprised both sides. Mr. Zelensky accused President Putin of violating the ceasefire.
6: Immediately after the pause, Russia launched a targeted strike on a power plant in Kharkiv, causing further damage to our energy system. It was clear that Putin does not read Truth Social, and his Chechi drones follow a different set of instructions.
3: In his address, President Zelensky also said Ukraine's recent strikes on Russia's huge data centres have resulted in fewer Russian bots. There was now, he said, less hate, less division and fewer provocations on social media. He said few Europeans fall for Russian bots, but in America, people would now see what was really happening. BBC News. A BBC investigation has found that the world's biggest accountancy firm helped in falsifying documents to hide the Russian billionaire Roman Abramovich's wealth and evade tax. The investigation uncovered hundreds of documents that were backdated by Mr. Abramovich's advisers. Many had been drawn up with the help of Deloitte, which appeared to advise on the falsification of records and then signed off on company accounts. Roman Abramovich denies any wrongdoing. Deloitte says it complies with applicable laws. Pakistan has confirmed it's detaining the chief minister of Khyber Pakhtunkhwa province after sacking him and his government and declaring a local emergency. Sohail Afridi is a party colleague of the jailed former prime minister Imran Khan. Caroline Davis reports.
7: An 11-person advisory council will now run Khyber Pakhtunkhwa. appointed by the federal government. 18 senior police officials have been appointed too. The location of Suhail Afridi, the chief minister of the province, who had been leading protests of thousands demanding the release of Imran Khan, is still a mystery. His party, the PTI, say he was arrested. The country's information minister has said he's in protective custody. Pakistan's prime minister has said that the province's government had disengaged from fighting terrorism and that given the severity of the situation, they needed to intervene. The PTI has called this a coup disguised as an emergency.
3: Health officials in Gaza say an Israeli strike has killed at least two Palestinians. The Israeli military said it was targeting a militant in the area in southern Gaza, but gave no further information. It comes after another Israeli strike on Sunday night, which killed three people, according to medics. A fire has destroyed Paris's oldest market in the central Marais district. Officials say a blaze took hold of the Marché Couvert des Enfants Rouges in the early hours and that nothing remains of the covered market. BBC News.
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0: Have you noticed? You won't lose me. I'm always here. No bad signal, no crackle, no hiss. Just fabulous radio
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5: Hello, I'm John Wilkinson at the BBC Sports Centre. Tottenham remain without a win in the Premier League after six games of the new season, but Dominic Solanke did rescue a 92nd-minute 1-1 draw for them away to Manchester United. It came after Spurs' Rodrigo Bentancur had been sent off for a headbutt on Luke Shaw, but Roberto De Zerbi believes their first victory can't be far away now.
6: We are working to improve, we are working to be better, for sure. We are working to win many games. I think if we play like this, I think we're going to win many games away, at home, everywhere.
5: Chelsea thrashed Bournemouth 5-1. The 36-year-old Jordan Henderson scored twice, and his manager Xabi Alonso says it didn't surprise him.
7: Taking away the goals, he's played very midfielder performance. Always been involved in the action, always giving solutions to the teammates. The way he plays is he needs to communicate with the players around. With Moy, it was important for Moy to play 65 minutes. We were in a situation that we could adjust his load first day, so many good news today.
5: There were also wins for Ipswich and Brighton. Aston Villa versus Brentford finished 2-2, whilst Arsenal came from behind to beat Leeds 2-1 in the lunchtime kickoff. On Sunday, Crystal Palace take on Nottingham Forest, it's Hull City versus Everton, and it's Manchester City's first match since they were found guilty of breaking Premier League financial rules. They have appealed against the decision. Enzo Maresca's side go to Anfield to play Liverpool.
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2: Hello, I'm John Wilkinson at the BBC Sports Centre. Manchester City have won their first match since being found guilty of breaking Premier League financial rules. They won 3-0 at Liverpool, courtesy of goals from Erling Haaland, Jeremy Doku and Ryan Cherki, all coming after Ryan Gravenberch had been sent off for the hosts. The Manchester City boss Enzo Maresca says their performance did the talking.
3: The red card also was much better for us because it changed the game. But again, after, you know, 2-3 weeks, with all the situation, all the noise, our target is just to deal with the noise. That is the only thing we can do and try to make our noise, that is to win games.
2: As for Liverpool, it's their first defeat of the season under Andoni Iriola. But their former defender, Stephen Warnock, says there is a gulf between the two sides.
4: Oh, they've got a lot of work to do. I think what I've seen from Iriola is that he's trying to find solutions. I think the disappointing part was, and I mentioned it in commentary, you go down to 10 men, you find a solution to shut up shop and be organised, and you have leaders on the pitch. They don't have enough leaders at the moment.
2: City are, of course, appealing against the Independent Commission ruling. Crystal Palace beat Nottingham Forest and their former manager Oliver Glasner 3-1. He's insisted he had been happy with Forest's performance, but understanding of the result.
5: For me, it felt a little bit, and I don't know the right word, but call it karma or whatever. It's just me to blame today. I didn't deserve to win here at Selhurst after this great 2 years I managed here. So, but again, for me, it was...

0: our best performance this season.
1: Hull City and Everton also drew 2-2, and on Monday, Coventry City host Newcastle. For more football news from the BBC, go to bbc.com/football.
2: BBC Premier League update from the home of Premier League football.

0: Coming up now, the local and national news, sponsored by the Speak Easy Language School, bringing Thai lessons one-on-one to you anywhere in the world.
1: More than 3 million people affected by Thailand's devastating floods, and more storms are on the way. Meanwhile, a new discovery at the notorious care home. Police uncover a 6 billion baht luxury property scandal. And a Bangkok nightclub raid raises serious questions about corruption. Those stories and more in today's fabulous radio, Pattaya News. Storms continued to cause serious problems across Thailand over the weekend, with the latest reports showing flooding in 21 provinces and Bangkok, affecting more than 1.13 million households and 3.15 million people. The north escaped much of the worst weather, as forecasters had predicted, but central and eastern provinces were hit hard, along with several areas of the south. And unfortunately, there's no immediate end in sight. More heavy rain is expected over the next 2 days, with authorities warning that already saturated ground, swollen waterways, and drainage systems under pressure could lead to further flooding. And after several weeks of disruption, it's becoming increasingly clear just how enormous the impact has been on communities, businesses, and families across the country. Now, another disturbing development in the story of the Kanchanaburi care home, which was closed following the discovery of elderly and vulnerable residents sleeping in beds enclosed by metal cages. The former resident, whose complaints helped expose conditions inside the facility, has now spoken publicly about her own experience. She claims she was placed in the home by members of her family, despite being perfectly healthy, both physically and mentally, and says she was badly treated during her confinement before eventually escaping. Those allegations remain subject to investigation. But during a return visit to the premises with police, she reportedly led officers to a concealed room that had not been discovered during their earlier inspection. That has raised further questions about exactly what was happening inside the privately operated facility. Meanwhile, the owner says she intends to sell the business, despite its license having been revoked and the center being ordered to close. She has also denied claims reportedly made by her son that payments were made to local officials to overlook licensing irregularities. The owner says the controversial metal cages fitted around residents' beds have now been removed. And the case has already prompted a nationwide review of private elderly care facilities. In Bangkok, police have carried out a major operation targeting luxury housing developments allegedly linked to illegal foreign ownership arrangements and online gambling. Officers raided properties across 4 luxury residential estates, investigating a network involving assets reportedly worth around 6 billion baht. Police say foreign nationals had acquired properties through 95 companies, with investigators examining whether Thai nominee shareholders were used to get around restrictions on foreign land ownership. Officers searched 17 houses during the operation, which formed part of a wider investigation involving 86 arrest warrants for foreign nationals. And one of the suspects identified has a particularly disturbing history. Investigators say a Chinese national wanted in connection with the operation had originally entered Thailand in 2017. According to information attributed to Chinese court proceedings, he was subsequently linked to the deaths of 3 people and to illegal online gambling activities. Police allege he later obtained a Cambodian passport at a cost of approximately 2.8 million baht, allowing him to travel and acquire property in Thailand. Investigators are also examining the role of a law firm alleged to have helped arrange property purchases. Another major raid in Bangkok has exposed what authorities describe as an illegal nightclub operation in the popular Khao San Road area. Officers found a venue allegedly operating without the required license, serving alcohol to underage customers and allowing nitrous oxide to be sold on the premises. There were 102 customers inside, of whom 30 were under the legal drinking age of 20. Drug screening reportedly produced positive results for 31 people, including 4 underage customers and 2 members of staff. Authorities have now ordered that the premises be barred from obtaining a license for 5 years. But the investigation has taken a potentially much more serious turn. Officers seized financial records, which allegedly showed payments approaching 180,000 baht a month to officials. The documents are now being examined to establish whether public employees or other individuals were receiving money to ignore unlawful activities at the venue. The government has ordered a full investigation into those named in the records, while the owners and management have been questioned. In northern Thailand, meanwhile, there's growing concern about arsenic contamination in agricultural land around Chiang Rai. Preliminary testing across three river basins has found that approximately 20% of the agricultural soil tested contains arsenic above the Department of Land Development's safety standard. Another 50% requires continued monitoring, while the remaining 30% is currently classified as lower risk. More than 200 soil and water samples have been collected from agricultural areas, with soil testing carried out at depths of around 15 to 20 centimeters. That's particularly important because it's the layer where many crops develop their roots and absorb nutrients. Sampling has taken place at distances ranging from 100 meters to 2 kilometers from riverbanks. Farmers in the highest risk areas are being advised to avoid growing food crops until the situation is properly assessed. Authorities are also recommending that some growers consider alternative crops, less likely to introduce contaminants into the food chain, including certain industrial or energy crops. Closer to home, Pattaya itself had a relatively quiet weekend, although there was a significant police presence at Bali High Pier. Officers were deployed in large numbers to prevent possible confrontations during an ongoing dispute over the use of public land beside the unfinished waterfront building. The area has been occupied by a number of privately owned structures and other property, which authorities say must be removed. Notices have already been issued, requiring those occupying the public land to clear it during October. An important part of the operation was ensuring that ferry services to Koh Lan could continue without interruption. Thankfully, there were no arrests or clashes reported. A substantial police presence is expected to remain in the area as a precaution while the clearance process continues. And now, some good news from us here at Fabulous Radio Pattaya. After a rather frustrating week of technical problems, I'm delighted to say that our radio service has now been fully restored. As regular listeners will know, we suffered equipment damage following a power problem just over a week ago. Our technical team worked through the weekend, and by Saturday, everything was finally back where it should be. So, a big thank you to everyone who has stayed with us while we've been running on backup systems. We're back to normal, and you can listen wherever you are through our website at alwayspattaya.com. No crackle, no static, just pure sound. And while we're sharing good news, another reminder of our exclusive offer for Fabulous Radio Pattaya listeners. 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There's no voucher to print, no membership card, and no complicated conditions. 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So why not save a little while enjoying a lot? And finally, today's weather. The outlook for Pattaya is mostly grey and cloudy, with showers possible and heavier rain developing from around midday onwards. Temperatures should reach approximately 30 degrees, falling to a positively chilly 26 tonight. And with unsettled conditions continuing across much of the country, it might be wise to keep the umbrella within easy reach.
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3: BBC News with Emily Thomas. Houthi fighters in Yemen have continued to fire missiles towards Saudi Arabia after three deadly attacks on Riyadh Airport in the past few days. Saudi officials say the country's air defences have intercepted and destroyed a ballistic missile aimed towards the southwestern city of Khamis Mashhad. Our correspondent Yolande Nell reports from Jerusalem.
4: The Houthis have claimed multiple attacks over the past day, warning airlines and passengers against using Saudi airports and airspace. The Saudis say that in the east, Dammam Airport was attacked with another drone shot down, and that a ballistic missile heading for a southern city was intercepted and destroyed. At the same time, fierce fighting has continued in Yemen between the Houthis and the Saudi-led coalition. President Trump has said he's weighing joining the fight against the Houthis, a move that could complicate efforts to end the Iran war.
3: Across the border in Yemen, fighting is reported to have intensified around the city of Taiz, which has been encircled by the Houthi forces. With food running out and few supplies reaching Taiz, the World Food Programme is warning of a humanitarian catastrophe. It wants the two sides to allow international organisations access. Ukraine's President Volodymyr Zelensky says what Ukraine needs is American pressure on Russia and not, as he put it, sanctions relief and concessions. The veiled criticism of President Trump's new deal agreement with President Putin came as he addressed a security forum in the Polish capital, Warsaw. Mr. Zelensky said a so-called energy ceasefire with the invaders could be a major step towards ending the war if the Americans made sure Moscow respected it. Dan Johnson is in Kiev.
5: There were further attacks on the energy network across Ukraine and on other targets too. So the early signs for this ceasefire, not good. Ukrainians were doubtful. They seem to have been taken by surprise by Donald Trump's announcement. In the best scenario, Donald Trump has announced something here, perhaps prematurely, but may be able to will it into existence, the sort of way he's done diplomacy in the past. If it doesn't work, it'll be embarrassing for Donald Trump, and presumably he'll need to find someone to blame, and the Ukrainians fear that it'll be them who get that blame.
3: In his address, President Zelensky also said Ukraine's recent strikes on Russia's huge data centers have resulted in fewer Russian bots.
6: When our strikes reached Yandex data centers, it suddenly became a little easier to breathe on many social media platforms. A lot of people noticed it. And there was less hate, less division, and fewer provocations, because there were fewer bots. And it's pretty clear where those bots were coming from.
3: BBC News. Two teachers have been shot and wounded at a school near Marseille in southern France. A 14-year-old pupil has been arrested on suspicion of being the perpetrator. The victim's injuries aren't life-threatening. One is the head teacher of the school in Aubagne. NATO is due to set out a new strategy for deterring Russian aggression at a major security conference in Warsaw later today. One of the alliance's most senior commanders, Air Chief Marshal Sir Johnny Stringer, has been speaking to the BBC's Christian Fraser.
7: After more than 4 years of war in Europe, and with rapidly escalating Russian hybrid threats, one of NATO's most senior commanders has told the BBC it is time for the alliance to shift away from what he called the comfortable air policing of the post-Cold War era. Instead, Sir Johnny Stringer says NATO should adopt a more hard-edged defence strategy. He says the organisation is drawing lessons from Ukraine, where forces have fought back with a mixture of sophisticated weapons supplied by allies combined with cheaper home-produced weaponry.
3: Health officials in Gaza say an Israeli strike has killed at least two Palestinians. The Israeli military said it was targeting a militant in the area in southern Gaza. The Palestinian news agency Wafa says a seven-year-old boy has died of his wounds after being shot by Israeli forces in Jabalia refugee camp in the north of Gaza. A BBC investigation has found that the world's biggest accountancy firm helped in falsifying documents to hide the Russian billionaire Roman Abramovich's wealth and evade tax. The investigation uncovered hundreds of documents that were backdated by Mr. Abramovich's advisers. Many had been drawn up with the help of Deloitte, which appeared to advise on the falsification of records and then signed off on company accounts. Roman Abramovich denies any wrongdoing. Deloitte says it complies with applicable laws. BBC.
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4: Hello, I'm John Wilkinson at the BBC Sports Centre. Tottenham remain without a win in the Premier League after six games of the new season, but Dominic Solanke did rescue a 92nd-minute 1-1 draw for them away to Manchester United. It came after Spurs' Rodrigo Bentancur had been sent off for a headbutt on Luke Shaw, but Roberto De Zerbi believes their first victory

0: Thursday, so many good news today.
1: There were also wins for Ipswich and Brighton. Aston Villa versus Brentford finished 2-2, whilst Arsenal came from behind to beat Leeds 2-1 in the lunchtime kickoff. On Sunday, Crystal Palace take on Nottingham Forest. It's Hull City versus Everton, and it's Manchester City's first match since they were found guilty of breaking Premier League financial rules. They have appealed against the decision. Enzo Maresca's side go to Anfield to play Liverpool.
2: Viewing the environment in the last 2 days inside the building, no, I'm not worried at all. Again, the environment is from the players is nice. In this moment, we are top of the league. So the players, they have all the reason to be happy and excited.
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1: Hello, I'm John Wilkinson at the BBC Sports Centre. Manchester City have won their first match since being found guilty of breaking Premier League financial rules. They won 3-0 at Liverpool, courtesy of goals from Erling Haaland, Jeremy Doku and Ryan Cherki, all coming after Ryan Gravenberch had been sent off for the hosts. The Manchester City boss Enzo Maresca says their performance did the talking.
2: The red card also was much better for us because it changed the game. But again, after, you know, 2-3 weeks, with all the situation, all the noise, our target is just to deal with the noise. That is the only thing we can do and try to make our noise, that is to win games.
1: As for Liverpool, it's their first defeat of the season under Andoni Iriola. But their former defender Stephen Warnock says there is a gulf between the two sides.
3: Oh, they've got a lot of work to do. I think what I've seen from Iriola is that he's trying to find solutions. I think the disappointing part was, and I mentioned it in commentary, you go

0: down to 10 men, you find a solution to shut up shop and be organised, and you have leaders on the pitch. They don't have enough leaders at the moment.
1: City are, of course, appealing against the Independent Commission ruling. Crystal Palace beat Nottingham Forest and their former manager Oliver Glasner 3-1. He's insisted he had been happy with Forest's performance, but understanding of the result.
2: For me, it felt a little bit, and I don't know the right word, but call it karma or whatever. It's just me to blame today. I didn't deserve to win here at Selhurst after this great 2 years I managed here. But again, for me, it was our best performance this season.
1: Hull City and Everton also drew 2-2. And on Monday, Coventry City host Newcastle. For more football news from the BBC, go to bbc.com/football.
3: BBC Premier League update from the home of Premier League football.

0: Coming up now, the local and national news, sponsored by the Speak Easy Language School, bringing Thai lessons one-on-one to you anywhere in the world.
1: More than 3 million people affected by Thailand's devastating floods, and more storms are on the way. Meanwhile, a new discovery at the notorious care home. Police uncover a 6 billion baht luxury property scandal. And a Bangkok nightclub raid raises serious questions about corruption. Those stories and more in today's fabulous radio, Pattaya News. Storms continued to cause serious problems across Thailand over the weekend, with the latest reports showing flooding in 21 provinces and Bangkok, affecting more than 1.13 million households and 3.15 million people. The north escaped much of the worst weather, as forecasters had predicted, but central and eastern provinces were hit hard, along with several areas of the south. And unfortunately, there's no immediate end in sight. More heavy rain is expected over the next 2 days, with authorities warning that already saturated ground, swollen waterways, and drainage systems under pressure could lead to further flooding. And after several weeks of disruption, it's becoming increasingly clear just how enormous the impact has been on communities, businesses, and families across the country. Now, another disturbing development in the story of the Kanchanaburi care home, which was closed following the discovery of elderly and vulnerable residents sleeping in beds enclosed by metal cages. The former resident, whose complaints helped expose conditions inside the facility, has now spoken publicly about her own experience. She claims she was placed in the home by members of her family, despite being perfectly healthy, both physically and mentally, and says she was badly treated during her confinement before eventually escaping. Those allegations remain subject to investigation. But during a return visit to the premises with police, she reportedly led officers to a concealed room that had not been discovered during their earlier inspection. That has raised further questions about exactly what was happening inside the privately operated facility. Meanwhile, the owner says she intends to sell the business, despite its license having been revoked and the center being ordered to close. She has also denied claims reportedly made by her son that payments were made to local officials to overlook licensing irregularities. The owner says the controversial metal cages fitted around residents' beds have now been removed. And the case has already prompted a nationwide review of private elderly care facilities. In Bangkok, police have carried out a major operation targeting luxury housing developments allegedly linked to illegal foreign ownership arrangements and online gambling. Officers raided properties across 4 luxury residential estates, investigating a network involving assets reportedly worth around 6 billion baht. Police say foreign nationals had acquired properties through 95 companies, with investigators examining whether Thai nominee shareholders were used to get around restrictions on foreign land ownership. Officers searched 17 houses during the operation, which formed part of a wider investigation involving 86 arrest warrants for foreign nationals. And one of the suspects identified has a particularly disturbing history. Investigators say a Chinese national wanted in connection with the operation had originally entered Thailand in 2017. According to information attributed to Chinese court proceedings, he was subsequently linked to the deaths of 3 people and to illegal online gambling activities. Police allege he later obtained a Cambodian passport at a cost of approximately 2.8 million baht, allowing him to travel and acquire property in Thailand. Investigators are also examining the role of a law firm, alleged to have helped arrange property purchases. Another major raid in Bangkok has exposed what authorities describe as an illegal nightclub operation in the popular Khao San Road area. Officers found a venue allegedly operating without the required license, serving alcohol to underage customers and allowing nitrous oxide to be sold on the premises. There were 102 customers inside, of whom 30 were under the legal drinking age of 20. Drug screening reportedly produced positive results for 31 people, including 4 underage customers and 2 members of staff. Authorities have now ordered that the premises be barred from obtaining a license for 5 years. But the investigation has taken a potentially much more serious turn. Officers seized financial records, which allegedly showed payments approaching 180,000 baht a month to officials. The documents are now being examined to establish whether public employees or other individuals were receiving money to ignore unlawful activities at the venue. The government has ordered a full investigation into those named in the records, while the owners and management have been questioned. In northern Thailand, meanwhile, there's growing concern about arsenic contamination in agricultural land around Chiang Rai. Preliminary testing across three river basins has found that approximately 20% of the agricultural soil tested contains arsenic above the Department of Land Development's safety standard. Another 50% requires continued monitoring, while the remaining 30% is currently classified as lower risk. More than 200 soil and water samples have been collected from agricultural areas, with soil testing carried out at depths of around 15 to 20 centimeters. That's particularly important because it's the layer where many crops develop their roots and absorb nutrients. Sampling has taken place at distances ranging from 100 meters to 2 kilometers from riverbanks. Farmers in the highest risk areas are being advised to avoid growing food crops until the situation is properly assessed. Authorities are also recommending that some growers consider alternative crops, less likely to introduce contaminants into the food chain, including certain industrial or energy crops. Closer to home, Pattaya itself had a relatively quiet weekend, although there was a significant police presence at Bali High Pier. Officers were deployed in large numbers to prevent possible confrontations during an ongoing dispute over the use of public land beside the unfinished waterfront building. The area has been occupied by a number of privately owned structures and other property, which authorities say must be removed. Notices have already been issued, requiring those occupying the public land to clear it during October. An important part of the operation was ensuring that ferry services to Koh Lan could continue without interruption. Thankfully, there were no arrests or clashes reported. A substantial police presence is expected to remain in the area as a precaution while the clearance process continues. And now, some good news from us here at Fabulous Radio Pattaya. After a rather frustrating week of technical problems, I'm delighted to say that our radio service has now been fully restored. As regular listeners will know, we suffered equipment damage following a power problem just over a week ago. Our technical team worked through the weekend, and by Saturday, everything was finally back where it should be. So, a big thank you to everyone who has stayed with us while we've been running on backup systems. We're back to normal, and you can listen wherever you are through our website at alwayspattaya.com. No crackle, no static, just pure sound. And while we're sharing good news, another reminder of our exclusive offer for Fabulous Radio Pattaya listeners. Throughout October, you can enjoy 10% off your food bill at the Loft Pub out at Maprachan Lake. There's no voucher to print, no membership card, and no complicated conditions. 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So why not save a little while enjoying a lot? And finally, today's weather. The outlook for Pattaya is mostly grey and cloudy, with showers possible and heavier rain developing from around midday onwards. Temperatures should reach approximately 30 degrees, falling to a positively chilly 26 tonight. And with unsettled conditions continuing across much of the country, it might be wise to keep the umbrella within easy reach.
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2: BBC News with Emily Thomas. Houthi fighters in Yemen have continued to fire missiles towards Saudi Arabia after three deadly attacks on Riyadh Airport in the past few days. Saudi officials say the country's air defences intercepted and destroyed a ballistics missile aimed towards the southwestern city of Khamis Mashhad. The Houthi attack on Sunday on Riyadh Airport killed one person and injured 11 more. Frank Gardner is our security correspondent.
3: Saudi Arabia has spent billions and billions of dollars buying state-of-the-art defences equipment, mostly from the US, but also from the UK and other countries. And yet they seem unable to stop these very damaging strikes that are hitting not just King Khalid International Airport in Riyadh, but smaller airports like Abha, Jizan, Khamis Mashhad, but also their oil and petrochemical facilities at Yanbu and Khurais. The Houthis are puncturing Saudi Arabia's image of this great safe place to invest.
2: President Zelensky says Ukraine needs American pressure on Russia and not sanctions relief. The veiled criticism of President Trump's diesel deal with Moscow came at a Polish security conference. Mr. Zelensky said a so-called energy ceasefire could be a step to an end the war if America ensured Moscow respected it. A BBC investigation has found that the world's biggest accountancy firm helped falsify documents to hide the Russian billionaire Roman Abramovich's wealth and evade tax. The investigation uncovered hundreds of documents backdated by his advisers. Many were drawn up with the help of Deloitte. Richard Bilton says Mr. Abramovich's lawyers have reacted strongly.
4: They say he denies he evaded tax or concealed his wealth. They say he wasn't involved in day-to-day operations and the companies obtained professional legal and tax advice. They also specifically say Panorama has provided no evidence that he knew of, authorised or directed the falsification or backdating of any documents. Deloitte Cyprus, they say, well, they can't comment because the documents are more than 20 years old and they're no longer accessible.
2: Two teachers have been shot and wounded at a school near Marseille in southern France. A 14-year-old pupil has been arrested on suspicion of being the perpetrator. The teachers were shot in the hip and thigh, but their injuries aren't life-threatening. James Waterhouse reports.
5: The details about the shooting at a middle school near Marseille are far from clear, although the situation has been deemed serious enough for the Interior and Education Ministers to visit the area today. According to the local mayor, the perpetrator opened fire in the grounds of the school with a 12-gauge shotgun, which had been hidden in a guitar case, before staff managed to hold him down. The authorities have also been quick to point out that the school is not involved in the ongoing nationwide protests about classroom conditions.
2: You're listening to the latest world news from the BBC. The leader of India's opposition Congress party, Rahul Gandhi, has called on everyone who believes in democracy to join today's planned march to the Supreme Court and demand the resignation of the Electoral Commission chief over alleged electoral roll fraud. He's called it a march for democracy and justice. For the third day, there's a heavy police presence in Delhi. The Electoral Commission and the Hindu nationalist government deny the fraud allegation. Health officials in Gaza say an Israeli strike has killed at least two Palestinians. The Israeli military said it was targeting a militant in southern Gaza, but gave no further information. It comes after another Israeli strike on Sunday night, which hit a tent in the Mawasi area, killing three people, according to medics. The president of Microsoft says more action needs to be taken to ensure artificial intelligence technology remains a benefit to humanity. Brad Smith told the BBC AI was currently less regulated than milk or washing machines.
6: Right now, your washing machine is subject to more safety rules than AI. Every carton of milk that you see in the grocery store is subject to safety rules and inspection. Or think about the airplanes we get on. We know how to do this for other products. We should build on that knowledge and start to think about how to apply it.
2: Action, he said, had to be taken now and not after future generations had been affected. President Trump insists the industry should police itself. This year's Nobel Prize for Economics has been awarded to two Americans, Robert E. Hall and Michael Woodford, for their work in macroeconomic stabilisation. The Swedish Academy said they'd help the world respond to supply shocks and economic downturns. One of Robert E. Hall's hypotheses, presented back in 1978, was that changes in consumption could not be predicted.
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4: Hello, I'm John Wilkinson at the BBC Sports Centre. Tottenham remain without a win in the Premier League after six games of the new season, but Dominic Solanke did rescue a 92nd-minute 1-1 draw for them away to Manchester United. It came after Spurs' Rodrigo Bentancur had been sent off for a headbutt on Luke Shaw, but Roberto De Zerbi believes their first victory can't be far away now.
5: We are working to improve, we are working to be better, for sure. We are working to win many, many games. I think if we play like this, I think we're going to win many games away, at home, everywhere.
4: Chelsea thrashed Bournemouth 5-1. The 36-year-old Jordan Henderson scored twice, and his manager Xabi Alonso says it didn't surprise him.
6: Taking away the goals, he's played very midfielder performance. Always been involved in the action, always giving solutions to the teammates. The way he plays, is he needs to communicate with the players around. With Moy, it was important for Moy to play 65 minutes. We were in a situation that we could adjust his load first day, so many good news today.
4: There were also wins for Ipswich and Brighton. Aston Villa versus Brentford finished 2-2, whilst Arsenal came from behind to beat Leeds 2-1 in the lunchtime kickoff. On Sunday, Crystal Palace take on Nottingham Forest. It's Hull City versus Everton, and it's Manchester City's first match since they were found guilty of breaking Premier League financial rules. They have appealed against the decision. Enzo Maresca's side go to Anfield to play Liverpool.
7: Viewing the environment in the last 2 days inside the building, no, I'm not worried at all. Again, the environment is from the players is nice. In this moment, we are top of the league. So the players, they have all the reason to be happy and excited.
4: And for more football news from the BBC, go to bbc.com/football.
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1: Hello, I'm John Wilkinson at the BBC Sports Centre. Manchester City have won their first match since being found guilty of breaking Premier League financial rules. They won 3-0 at Liverpool, courtesy of goals from Erling Haaland, Jeremy Doku and Ryan Cherki, all coming after Ryan Gravenberch had been sent off for the hosts. The Manchester City boss Enzo Maresca says their performance did the talking.
2: The red card also was much better for us because it changed the game. But again, after, you know, 2-3 weeks with all the situation, all the noise, our target is just to deal with the noise. That is the only thing we can do and try to make our noise, that is to win games.
1: As for Liverpool, it's their first defeat of the season under Andoni Iriola. But their former defender Stephen Warnock says there is a gulf between the two sides.
3: Oh, they've got a lot of work to do. I think what I've seen from Iriola is that he's trying to find solutions. I think the disappointing part was, and I mentioned it in commentary, you go down to 10 men, you find a solution to shut up shop and be organised, and you have leaders on the pitch. They don't have enough leaders at the moment.
1: City are, of course, appealing against the Independent Commission ruling. Crystal Palace beat Nottingham Forest and their former manager Oliver Glasner 3-1. He's insisted he had been happy with Forest's performance, but understanding of the result.
4: For me, it felt a little bit, and I don't know the right word, but call it karma or whatever. It's just me to blame today. I didn't deserve to win here at Selhurst after this great 2 years I managed here. But again, for me, it was our best performance this season.
1: Hull City and Everton also drew 2-2. And on Monday, Coventry City host Newcastle. For more football news from the BBC, go to bbc.com/football.
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0: Coming up now, the local and national news, sponsored by the Speak Easy Language School, bringing Thai lessons one-on-one to you anywhere in the world.
1: More than 3 million people affected by Thailand's devastating floods, and more storms are on the way. Meanwhile, a new discovery at the notorious care home. Police uncover a 6 billion baht luxury property scandal. And a Bangkok nightclub raid raises serious questions about corruption. Those stories and more in today's fabulous radio, Pattaya News. Storms continued to cause serious problems across Thailand over the weekend, with the latest reports showing flooding in 21 provinces and Bangkok, affecting more than 1.13 million households and 3.15 million people. The north escaped much of the worst weather, as forecasters had predicted, but central and eastern provinces were hit hard, along with several areas of the south. And unfortunately, there's no immediate end in sight. More heavy rain is expected over the next 2 days, with authorities warning that already saturated ground, swollen waterways, and drainage systems under pressure could lead to further flooding. And after several weeks of disruption, it's becoming increasingly clear just how enormous the impact has been on communities, businesses, and families across the country. Now, another disturbing development in the story of the Kanchanaburi care home, which was closed following the discovery of elderly and vulnerable residents sleeping in beds enclosed by metal cages. The former resident, whose complaints helped expose conditions inside the facility, has now spoken publicly about her own experience. She claims she was placed in the home by members of her family, despite being perfectly healthy, both physically and mentally, and says she was badly treated during her confinement before eventually escaping. Those allegations remain subject to investigation. But during a return visit to the premises with police, she reportedly led officers to a concealed room that had not been discovered during their earlier inspection. That has raised further questions about exactly what was happening inside the privately operated facility. Meanwhile, the owner says she intends to sell the business, despite its license having been revoked and the center being ordered to close. She has also denied claims reportedly made by her son that payments were made to local officials to overlook licensing irregularities. The owner says the controversial metal cages fitted around residents' beds have now been removed. And the case has already prompted a nationwide review of private elderly care facilities. In Bangkok, police have carried out a major operation targeting luxury housing developments allegedly linked to illegal foreign ownership arrangements and online gambling. Officers raided properties across 4 luxury residential estates, investigating a network involving assets reportedly worth around 6 billion baht. Police say foreign nationals had acquired properties through 95 companies, with investigators examining whether Thai nominee shareholders were used to get around restrictions on foreign land ownership. Officers searched 17 houses during the operation, which formed part of a wider investigation involving 86 arrest warrants for foreign nationals. And one of the suspects identified has a particularly disturbing history. Investigators say a Chinese national wanted in connection with the operation had originally entered Thailand in 2017. According to information attributed to Chinese court proceedings, he was subsequently linked to the deaths of 3 people and to illegal online gambling activities. Police allege he later obtained a Cambodian passport at a cost of approximately 2.8 million baht, allowing him to travel and acquire property in Thailand. Investigators are also examining the role of a law firm alleged to have helped arrange property purchases. Another major raid in Bangkok has exposed what authorities describe as an illegal nightclub operation in the popular Khao San Road area. Officers found a venue allegedly operating without the required license, serving alcohol to underage customers and allowing nitrous oxide to be sold on the premises. There were 102 customers inside, of whom 30 were under the legal drinking age of 20. Drug screening reportedly produced positive results for 31 people, including 4 underage customers and 2 members of staff. Authorities have now ordered that the premises be barred from obtaining a license for 5 years. But the investigation has taken a potentially much more serious turn. Officers seized financial records, which allegedly showed payments approaching 180,000 baht a month to officials. The documents are now being examined to establish whether public employees or other individuals were receiving money to ignore unlawful activities at the venue. The government has ordered a full investigation into those named in the records, while the owners and management have been questioned. In northern Thailand, meanwhile, there's growing concern about arsenic contamination in agricultural land around Chiang Rai. Preliminary testing across three river basins has found that approximately 20% of the agricultural soil tested contains arsenic above the Department of Land Development's safety standard. Another 50% requires continued monitoring, while the remaining 30% is currently classified as lower risk. More than 200 soil and water samples have been collected from agricultural areas, with soil testing carried out at depths of around 15 to 20 centimeters. That's particularly important because it's the layer where many crops develop their roots and absorb nutrients. Sampling has taken place at distances ranging from 100 meters to 2 kilometers from riverbanks. Farmers in the highest risk areas are being advised to avoid growing food crops until the situation is properly assessed. Authorities are also recommending that some growers consider alternative crops, less likely to introduce contaminants into the food chain, including certain industrial or energy crops. Closer to home, Pattaya itself had a relatively quiet weekend, although there was a significant police presence at Bali High Pier. Officers were deployed in large numbers to prevent possible confrontations during an ongoing dispute over the use of public land beside the unfinished waterfront building. The area has been occupied by a number of privately owned structures and other property, which authorities say must be removed. Notices have already been issued, requiring those occupying the public land to clear it during October. An important part of the operation was ensuring that ferry services to Koh Lan could continue without interruption. Thankfully, there were no arrests or clashes reported. A substantial police presence is expected to remain in the area as a precaution while the clearance process continues. And now, some good news from us here at Fabulous Radio Pattaya. After a rather frustrating week of technical problems, I'm delighted to say that our radio service has now been fully restored. As regular listeners will know, we suffered equipment damage following a power problem just over a week ago. Our technical team worked through the weekend, and by Saturday, everything was finally back where it should be. So, a big thank you to everyone who has stayed with us while we've been running on backup systems. We're back to normal, and you can listen wherever you are through our website at alwayspattaya.com. No crackle, no static, just pure sound. And while we're sharing good news, another reminder of our exclusive offer for Fabulous Radio Pattaya listeners. Throughout October, you can enjoy 10% off your food bill at the Loft Pub out at Maprachan Lake. There's no voucher to print, no membership card, and no complicated conditions. Simply order your food and tell the serving staff that you listen to Fabulous Radio Pattaya. They'll take 10% off your food bill. So why not save a little while enjoying a lot? And finally, today's weather. The outlook for Pattaya is mostly grey and cloudy, with showers possible and heavier rain developing from around midday onwards. Temperatures should reach approximately 30 degrees, falling to a positively chilly 26 tonight. And with unsettled conditions continuing across much of the country, it might be wise to keep the umbrella within easy reach.
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4: BBC News with Emily Thomas. Flights across Saudi Arabia are again being heavily disrupted as Houthi fighters have continued to fire missiles towards the country from Yemen. The international airport in Riyadh is suspending almost all flights for a second day after three deadly attacks in the past few days. The spokesman for the Saudi-led coalition in Yemen has said it's tracking threats from missiles and drones. Frank Gardner has this assessment.
5: The Houthis are ideologically very determined. They think they've got right, might, right and God on their side. They are being encouraged and trained. So it's a formidable enemy that the Saudis are up against here. I mean, the Houthis are not going to invade Saudi Arabia. They don't need to do that. They can hurt Saudi Arabia where it matters, in its economic soft underbelly.
4: Across the border in Yemen, fighting is reported to have intensified around the city of Taiz, which has been encircled by the Houthi forces. With food running out and few supplies reaching Taiz, the World Food Programme is warning of a humanitarian catastrophe. Matthew Hollingworth is the WFP's head of operations.
6: Not only humanitarian supplies have stopped going in, so have commercial supplies. So food's running out. We know that wheat flour stocks are running out. Prices are getting higher and higher each day. And people who have fled conflict now multiple times are stuck in tires with very little assistance.
4: A major cyber attack in France has caused the failure of fridges in several national supermarket chains, leading to the destruction of stocks of fresh and frozen products. Hackers reportedly managed to remotely trigger forced defrosting by targeting control systems of a company that operates the software involved. President Zelensky says that what Ukraine needs is American pressure on Russia and not sanctions relief and concessions. The veiled criticism of President Trump's new diesel deal with Moscow came in an address to a Polish security conference. Mr. Zelensky said a so-called energy ceasefire with the invaders could be a major step towards ending the war if the Americans made sure Moscow respected it. In his address, President Zelensky also said Ukraine's recent strikes on Russia's huge data centres have resulted in fewer Russian bots. He said few Europeans fall for bots, but in America, people would now see what was really happening.
7: When our strikes reached Yandex data centres, it suddenly became a little easier to breathe on many social media platforms. A lot of people noticed it. And there was less hate, less division, and fewer provocations because there were fewer bots. And it's pretty clear where those bots were coming from.
4: BBC News. Germany's top security official has warned that a shadow war facing the country today is more far-reaching than the Cold War, something he said that required more robust intelligence services. Without mentioning Russia by name, Interior Minister Alexander Dobrindt said the objective of the current war was to destabilize us fundamentally. Thousands of people are rallying in the Indian capital, Delhi, for what they call a March for Democracy, aimed at removing the head of the Electoral Commission. Chanting slogans and waving placards, they're making their way to the Supreme Court, where they want to submit a petition about the removal of millions of names from voter lists. Two teachers have been shot and wounded at a school near Marseille in southern France. A 14-year-old pupil has been arrested on suspicion of being the perpetrator. The two members of staff were shot in the hip and thigh, but their injuries aren't life-threatening. James Waterhouse reports.
2: The details about the shooting at a middle school near Marseille are far from clear, although the situation has been deemed serious enough for the Interior and Education Ministers to visit the area today. According to the local mayor, the perpetrator opened fire in the grounds of the school with a 12-gauge shotgun, which had been hidden in a guitar case, before staff managed to hold him down. The authorities have also been quick to point out that the school is not involved in the ongoing nationwide protests about classroom conditions.
4: A fire has destroyed Paris's oldest covered market in the upscale Marais district. Officials say the blaze took hold of the Marché Couvert des Enfants Rouges in the early hours and that nothing remains. The listed national monument dates back to 1615 and was renowned as one of the world's best street food venues. About 20 storeholders and generations-old family businesses have lost their livelihoods. The market's name comes from the red outfits that orphans wore at a hospital nearby. BBC.
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4: Hello, I'm John Wilkinson at the BBC Sports Centre. Tottenham remain without a win in the Premier League after six games of the new season, but Dominic Solanke did rescue a 92nd-minute 1-1 draw for them away to Manchester United. It came after Spurs' Rodrigo Bentancur had been sent off for a headbutt on Luke Shaw, but Roberto De Zerbi believes their first victory can't be far away now.
5: We are working to improve, we are working to be better, for sure. We are working to win many, many games. I think if we play like this, I think we're going to win many games away, at home, everywhere.
4: Chelsea thrashed Bournemouth 5-1. The 36-year-old Jordan Henderson scored twice, and his manager Xabi Alonso says it didn't surprise him.
6: Taking away the goals, he's played very midfielder performance. Always been involved in the action, always giving solutions to the teammates. The way he plays is he needs to communicate with the players around. With Moy, was important for Moy to play 65 minutes. We're in a situation that we could adjust his load first day, so many good news today.
4: There were also wins for Ipswich and Brighton. Aston Villa versus Brentford finished 2-2, whilst Arsenal came from behind to beat Leeds 2-1 in the lunchtime kickoff. On Sunday, Crystal Palace take on Nottingham Forest, it's Hull City versus Everton, and it's Manchester City's first match since they were found guilty of breaking Premier League financial rules. They have appealed against the decision. Enzo Maresca's side go to Anfield to play Liverpool.
7: Viewing the environment in the last 2 days inside the building, no, I'm not worried at all. Again, the environment is from the players is nice. In this moment, we are top of the league. So the players, they have all the reason to be happy and excited.
4: And for more football news from the BBC, go to bbc.com/football.
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1: Hello, I'm John Wilkinson at the BBC Sports Centre. Manchester City have won their first match since being found guilty of breaking Premier League financial rules. They won 3-0 at Liverpool, courtesy of goals from Erling Haaland, Jeremy Doku and Ryan Cherki, all coming after Ryan Gravenberch had been sent off for the hosts. The Manchester City boss Enzo Maresca says their performance did the talking.
2: The red card also was much better for us because it changed the game. But again, after, you know, 2-3 weeks, with all the situation, all the noise, our target is just to deal with the noise. That is the only thing we can do and try to make our noise, that is to win games.
1: As for Liverpool, it's their first defeat of the season under Andoni Iriola. But their former defender Stephen Warnock says there is a gulf between the two sides.
3: Oh, they've got a lot of work to do. I think what I've seen from Iriola is that he's trying to find solutions. I think the disappointing part was, and I mentioned it in commentary, you go down to 10 men, you find a solution to shut up shop and be organised, and you have leaders on the pitch. They don't have enough leaders at the moment.
1: City are, of course, appealing against the Independent Commission ruling. Crystal Palace beat Nottingham Forest and their former manager Oliver Glasner 3-1. He's insisted he had been happy with Forest's performance, but understanding of the result.
4: For me, it felt a little bit, and I don't know the right word, but call it karma or whatever. It's just me to blame today. I didn't deserve to win here at Selhurst after this great 2 years I managed here. But again, for me, it was our best performance this season.
1: Hull City and Everton also drew 2-2. And on Monday, Coventry City host Newcastle. For more football news from the BBC, go to bbc.com/football.
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0: Coming up now, the local and national news, sponsored by the Speak Easy Language School, bringing Thai lessons one-on-one to you anywhere in the world.
1: More than 3 million people affected by Thailand's devastating floods, and more storms are on the way. Meanwhile, a new discovery at the notorious care home. Police uncover a 6 billion baht luxury property scandal. And a Bangkok nightclub raid raises serious questions about corruption. Those stories and more in today's fabulous radio, Pattaya News. Storms continued to cause serious problems across Thailand over the weekend, with the latest reports showing flooding in 21 provinces and Bangkok, affecting more than 1.13 million households and 3.15 million people. The north escaped much of the worst weather, as forecasters had predicted, but central and eastern provinces were hit hard, along with several areas of the south. And unfortunately, there's no immediate end in sight. More heavy rain is expected over the next 2 days, with authorities warning that already saturated ground, swollen waterways, and drainage systems under pressure could lead to further flooding. And after several weeks of disruption, it's becoming increasingly clear just how enormous the impact has been on communities, businesses, and families across the country. Now, another disturbing development in the story of the Kanchanaburi care home, which was closed following the discovery of elderly and vulnerable residents sleeping in beds enclosed by metal cages. The former resident, whose complaints helped expose conditions inside the facility, has now spoken publicly about her own experience. She claims she was placed in the home by members of her family, despite being perfectly healthy, both physically and mentally, and says she was badly treated during her confinement before eventually escaping. Those allegations remain subject to investigation. But during a return visit to the premises with police, she reportedly led officers to a concealed room that had not been discovered during their earlier inspection. That has raised further questions about exactly what was happening inside the privately operated facility. Meanwhile, the owner says she intends to sell the business, despite its license having been revoked and the center being ordered to close. She has also denied claims reportedly made by her son that payments were made to local officials to overlook licensing irregularities. The owner says the controversial metal cages fitted around residents' beds have now been removed. And the case has already prompted a nationwide review of private elderly care facilities. In Bangkok, police have carried out a major operation targeting luxury housing developments allegedly linked to illegal foreign ownership arrangements and online gambling. Officers raided properties across 4 luxury residential estates, investigating a network involving assets reportedly worth around 6 billion baht. Police say foreign nationals had acquired properties through 95 companies, with investigators examining whether Thai nominee shareholders were used to get around restrictions on foreign land ownership. Officers searched 17 houses during the operation, which formed part of a wider investigation involving 86 arrest warrants for foreign nationals. And one of the suspects identified has a particularly disturbing history. Investigators say a Chinese national wanted in connection with the operation had originally entered Thailand in 2017. According to information attributed to Chinese court proceedings, he was subsequently linked to the deaths of 3 people and to illegal online gambling activities. Police allege he later obtained a Cambodian passport at a cost of approximately 2.8 million baht, allowing him to travel and acquire property in Thailand. Investigators are also examining the role of a law firm, alleged to have helped arrange property purchases. Another major raid in Bangkok has exposed what authorities describe as an illegal nightclub operation in the popular Khao San Road area. Officers found a venue allegedly operating without the required license, serving alcohol to underage customers and allowing nitrous oxide to be sold on the premises. There were 102 customers inside, of whom 30 were under the legal drinking age of 20. Drug screening reportedly produced positive results for 31 people, including 4 underage customers and 2 members of staff. Authorities have now ordered that the premises be barred from obtaining a license for 5 years. But the investigation has taken a potentially much more serious turn. Officers seized financial records, which allegedly showed payments approaching 180,000 baht a month to officials. The documents are now being examined to establish whether public employees or other individuals were receiving money to ignore unlawful activities at the venue. The government has ordered a full investigation into those named in the records, while the owners and management have been questioned. In northern Thailand, meanwhile, there's growing concern about arsenic contamination in agricultural land around Chiang Rai. Preliminary testing across three river basins has found that approximately 20% of the agricultural soil tested contains arsenic above the Department of Land Development's safety standard. Another 50% requires continued monitoring, while the remaining 30% is currently classified as lower risk. More than 200 soil and water samples have been collected from agricultural areas, with soil testing carried out at depths of around 15 to 20 centimeters. That's particularly important because it's the layer where many crops develop their roots and absorb nutrients. Sampling has taken place at distances ranging from 100 meters to 2 kilometers from riverbanks. Farmers in the highest risk areas are being advised to avoid growing food crops until the situation is properly assessed. Authorities are also recommending that some growers consider alternative crops, less likely to introduce contaminants into the food chain, including certain industrial or energy crops. Closer to home, Pattaya itself had a relatively quiet weekend, although there was a significant police presence at Bali High Pier. Officers were deployed in large numbers to prevent possible confrontations during an ongoing dispute over the use of public land beside the unfinished waterfront building. The area has been occupied by a number of privately owned structures and other property, which authorities say must be removed. Notices have already been issued, requiring those occupying the public land to clear it during October. An important part of the operation was ensuring that ferry services to Koh Lan could continue without interruption. Thankfully, there were no arrests or clashes reported. A substantial police presence is expected to remain in the area as a precaution while the clearance process continues. And now, some good news from us here at Fabulous Radio Pattaya. After a rather frustrating week of technical problems, I'm delighted to say that our radio service has now been fully restored. As regular listeners will know, we suffered equipment damage following a power problem just over a week ago. Our technical team worked through the weekend, and by Saturday, everything was finally back where it should be. So, a big thank you to everyone who has stayed with us while we've been running on backup systems. We're back to normal, and you can listen wherever you are through our website at alwayspattaya.com. No crackle, no static, just pure sound. And while we're sharing good news, another reminder of our exclusive offer for Fabulous Radio Pattaya listeners. Throughout October, you can enjoy 10% off your food bill at the Loft Pub out at Maprachan Lake. There's no voucher to print, no membership card, and no complicated conditions. 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So why not save a little while enjoying a lot? And finally, today's weather. The outlook for Pattaya is mostly grey and cloudy, with showers possible and heavier rain developing from around midday onwards. Temperatures should reach approximately 30 degrees, falling to a positively chilly 26 tonight. And with unsettled conditions continuing across much of the country, it might be wise to keep the umbrella within easy reach.
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2: News. BBC News with Emily Thomas. A major cyber attack in France has caused the failure of fridges in several national supermarket chains, leading to the destruction of stocks of fresh and frozen products. Hackers reportedly managed to trigger forced defrosting remotely, as our Paris correspondent Hugh Schofield explains.
3: The nationwide Intermarché chain of supermarkets says that between 150 and 200 of its stores were hit overnight. Other brands are also reported to have been targeted. The pirates hacked into centralized software that regulates when retail freezer units go into their periodic hours of defrosting. Instead of seeing their temperature increase slightly for 1 or 2 hours, the units were set to a constant 50 degrees Celsius. When staff at one store arrived this morning, they said they were hit by a wave of heat from the freezers. The cost of the damage is still being assessed, but will come to many millions of euros in lost food.
2: Flights across Saudi Arabia are again being heavily disrupted as Houthi fighters have continued to fire missiles towards the country from Yemen. The international airport in Riyadh is suspending almost all flights for a second day after three deadly attacks in the past few days. Here's our Middle East correspondent, Yoland Now.
4: No details have been given of where or what's being targeted in the latest drone and cruise missile attacks on Saudi Arabia, but the Saudi-led coalition said that air defences were dealing with the threat. In Yemen, Houthi fighters have tightened their siege of the city of Taiz, which is held by the internationally recognised government. Reports say fighting has killed more than 60 people in the past day, and there are warnings of a worsening humanitarian crisis in the city.
2: President Zelensky says what Ukraine needs is American pressure on Russia and not sanctions relief and concessions. The veiled criticism of President Trump's new diesel deal with Moscow came in an address to a Polish security conference. Mr. Zelensky said a so-called energy ceasefire with the invaders could be a major step towards ending the war if the Americans made sure Moscow respected it. Dan Johnson is in Kyiv.
5: The expectation amongst Ukrainians is even if this positive step is a reality, it doesn't mean an end to the war in the short term. The attacks will continue. We've seen that this morning with repeated air raids on Kyiv and on other cities too. Russia has got a whole barrage of drones and missiles, which presumably it will now redirect at other targets. The Ukrainians are very circumspect about Donald Trump and his attitude towards their country, but I think they see the best thing they can do for the time being is to fall in behind their president to support this.
2: Germany's top security official has warned that a shadow war facing the country today is more far-reaching than the Cold War, something he said that required more robust intelligence services. Without mentioning Russia, the Interior Minister said the objective of the current war was to destabilize us fundamentally. World News from the BBC. Residents of Ardwa in northern Tigray say Ethiopian federal forces have captured the town, which is near the border with Eritrea. They told the BBC the army moved in after rebel fighters abandoned the town over the weekend, but not before widespread looting had taken place. Thousands of people are rallying in the Indian capital Delhi for what they call a March for Democracy, aimed at removing the head of the Electoral Commission. Chanting slogans and waving placards, they're making their way to the Supreme Court, where they want to submit a petition about the removal of millions of names from voter lists. Azadeh Shiri reports from Delhi.
6: The protests have become a major challenge for Prime Minister Narendra Modi's government and for Gyanesh Kumar, the Chief Election Commissioner. Today's crowds are evidence barricades, closed metro stations, and a security clampdown have not managed to quash the banned demonstrations. Congress's leader Rahul Gandhi was briefly detained multiple times last week and forced into police buses, while both the BJP government and the Election Commission deny all allegations of voter roll manipulation. The Prime Minister has still not directly addressed the events of the weekend.
7: Pakistan has confirmed it's detaining the chief minister of Khyber Pakhtunkhwa province after sacking him and his government and declaring a local emergency. A junior interior minister told Reuters that Sohail Afridi and some of his cabinet members were taken into custody on Sunday and some might face charges. Mr. Afridi is a party colleague of the jailed former prime minister Imran Khan and had been leading a protest march for his release. This year's Nobel Prize for Economics has been awarded to two Americans, Robert E. Hall and Michael Woodford, for their work in macroeconomic stabilisation. The Swedish Academy said they'd helped the world respond to supply shocks and economic downturns. World News from the BBC.
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4: Hello, I'm John Wilkinson at the BBC Sports Centre. Tottenham remain without a win in the Premier League after six games of the new season, but Dominic Solanke did rescue a 92nd-minute 1-1 draw for them away to Manchester United. It came after Spurs' Rodrigo Bentancur had been sent off for a headbutt on Luke Shaw, but Roberto De Zerbi believes their first victory can't be far away now.
5: We are working to improve, we are working to be better, for sure. We are working to win many games. I think if we play like this, I think we're going to win many games away, at home, everywhere.
4: Chelsea thrashed Bournemouth 5-1. The 36-year-old Jordan Henderson scored twice, and his manager Xabi Alonso says it didn't surprise him.
6: Taking away the goals, he's played very midfielder performance. Always been involved in the action, always giving solutions to the teammates. The way he plays is he needs to communicate with the players around. With Moy, it was important for Moy to play 65 minutes. We're in a situation that we could adjust his load first day, so many good news today.
4: There were also wins for Ipswich and Brighton. Aston Villa versus Brentford finished 2-2, whilst Arsenal came from behind to beat Leeds 2-1 in the lunchtime kickoff. On Sunday, Crystal Palace take on Nottingham Forest, it's Hull City versus Everton, and it's Manchester City's first match since they were found guilty of breaking Premier League financial rules. They have appealed against the decision. Enzo Maresca's side go to Anfield to play Liverpool.
7: 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Again, the environment is from the players is nice. In this moment, we are top of the league. So the players, they have all the reason to be happy and excited.
4: And for more football news from the BBC, go to bbc.com/football.
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1: Hello, I'm John Wilkinson at the BBC Sports Centre. Manchester City have won their first match since being found guilty of breaking Premier League financial rules. They won 3-0 at Liverpool, courtesy of goals from Erling Haaland, Jeremy Doku and Ryan Cherki, all coming after Ryan Gravenberch had been sent off for the hosts. The Manchester City boss Enzo Maresca says their performance did the talking.
2: The red card also was much better for us because it changed the game. But again, after, you know, 2-3 weeks, with all the situation, all the noise, our target is just to deal with the noise. That is the only thing we can do and try to make our noise, that is to win games.
1: As for Liverpool, it's their first defeat of the season under Andoni Iriola. But their former defender Stephen Warnock says there is a gulf between the two sides.
3: Oh, they've got a lot of work to do. I think what I've seen from Iriola is that he's trying to find solutions. I think the disappointing part was, and I mentioned it in commentary, you go down to 10 men, you find a solution to shut up shop and be organised, and you have leaders on the pitch. They don't have enough leaders at the moment.
1: City are, of course, appealing against the Independent Commission ruling. Crystal Palace beat Nottingham Forest and their former manager Oliver Glasner 3-1. He's insisted he had been happy with Forest's performance, but understanding of the result.
4: For me, it felt a little bit, and I don't know the right word, but call

0: Coming up now, the local and national news, sponsored by the Speak Easy Language School, bringing Thai lessons one-on-one to you anywhere in the world.
1: More than 3 million people affected by Thailand's devastating floods, and more storms are on the way. Meanwhile, a new discovery at the notorious care home. Police uncover a 6 billion baht luxury property scandal. And a Bangkok nightclub raid raises serious questions about corruption. Those stories and more in today's fabulous radio, Pattaya News. Storms continued to cause serious problems across Thailand over the weekend, with the latest reports showing flooding in 21 provinces and Bangkok, affecting more than 1.13 million households and 3.15 million people. The north escaped much of the worst weather, as forecasters had predicted, but central and eastern provinces were hit hard, along with several areas of the south. And unfortunately, there's no immediate end in sight. More heavy rain is expected over the next 2 days, with authorities warning that already saturated ground, swollen waterways, and drainage systems under pressure could lead to further flooding. And after several weeks of disruption, it's becoming increasingly clear just how enormous the impact has been on communities, businesses, and families across the country. Now, another disturbing development in the story of the Kanchanaburi care home, which was closed following the discovery of elderly and vulnerable residents sleeping in beds enclosed by metal cages. The former resident, whose complaints helped expose conditions inside the facility, has now spoken publicly about her own experience. She claims she was placed in the home by members of her family, despite being perfectly healthy, both physically and mentally, and says she was badly treated during her confinement before eventually escaping. Those allegations remain subject to investigation. But during a return visit to the premises with police, she reportedly led officers to a concealed room that had not been discovered during their earlier inspection. That has raised further questions about exactly what was happening inside the privately operated facility. Meanwhile, the owner says she intends to sell the business, despite its license having been revoked and the center being ordered to close. She has also denied claims reportedly made by her son that payments were made to local officials to overlook licensing irregularities. The owner says the controversial metal cages fitted around residents' beds have now been removed. And the case has already prompted a nationwide review of private elderly care facilities. In Bangkok, police have carried out a major operation targeting luxury housing developments allegedly linked to illegal foreign ownership arrangements and online gambling. Officers raided properties across 4 luxury residential estates, investigating a network involving assets reportedly worth around 6 billion baht. Police say foreign nationals had acquired properties through 95 companies, with investigators examining whether Thai nominee shareholders were used to get around restrictions on foreign land ownership. Officers searched 17 houses during the operation, which formed part of a wider investigation involving 86 arrest warrants for foreign nationals. And one of the suspects identified has a particularly disturbing history. Investigators say a Chinese national wanted in connection with the operation had originally entered Thailand in 2017. According to information attributed to Chinese court proceedings, he was subsequently linked to the deaths of 3 people and to illegal online gambling activities. Police allege he later obtained a Cambodian passport at a cost of approximately 2.8 million baht, allowing him to travel and acquire property in Thailand. Investigators are also examining the role of a law firm alleged to have helped arrange property purchases. Another major raid in Bangkok has exposed what authorities describe as an illegal nightclub operation in the popular Khao San Road area. Officers found a venue allegedly operating without the required license, serving alcohol to underage customers and allowing nitrous oxide to be sold on the premises. There were 102 customers inside, of whom 30 were under the legal drinking age of 20. Drug screening reportedly produced positive results for 31 people, including 4 underage customers and 2 members of staff. Authorities have now ordered that the premises be barred from obtaining a license for 5 years. But the investigation has taken a potentially much more serious turn. Officers seized financial records, which allegedly showed payments approaching 180,000 baht a month to officials. The documents are now being examined to establish whether public employees or other individuals were receiving money to ignore unlawful activities at the venue. The government has ordered a full investigation into those named in the records, while the owners and management have been questioned. In northern Thailand, meanwhile, there's growing concern about arsenic contamination in agricultural land around Chiang Rai. Preliminary testing across three river basins has found that approximately 20% of the agricultural soil tested contains arsenic above the Department of Land Development's safety standard. Another 50% requires continued monitoring, while the remaining 30% is currently classified as lower risk. More than 200 soil and water samples have been collected from agricultural areas, with soil testing carried out at depths of around 15 to 20 centimeters. That's particularly important because it's the layer where many crops develop their roots and absorb nutrients. Sampling has taken place at distances ranging from 100 meters to 2 kilometers from riverbanks. Farmers in the highest risk areas are being advised to avoid growing food crops until the situation is properly assessed. Authorities are also recommending that some growers consider alternative crops, less likely to introduce contaminants into the food chain, including certain industrial or energy crops. Closer to home, Pattaya itself had a relatively quiet weekend, although there was a significant police presence at Bali High Pier. Officers were deployed in large numbers to prevent possible confrontations during an ongoing dispute over the use of public land beside the unfinished waterfront building. The area has been occupied by a number of privately owned structures and other property, which authorities say must be removed. Notices have already been issued, requiring those occupying the public land to clear it during October. An important part of the operation was ensuring that ferry services to Koh Lan could continue without interruption. Thankfully, there were no arrests or clashes reported. A substantial police presence is expected to remain in the area as a precaution while the clearance process continues. And now, some good news from us here at Fabulous Radio Pattaya. After a rather frustrating week of technical problems, I'm delighted to say that our radio service has now been fully restored. As regular listeners will know, we suffered equipment damage following a power problem just over a week ago. Our technical team worked through the weekend, and by Saturday, everything was finally back where it should be. So, a big thank you to everyone who has stayed with us while we've been running on backup systems. We're back to normal, and you can listen wherever you are through our website at alwayspattaya.com. No crackle, no static, just pure sound. And while we're sharing good news, another reminder of our exclusive offer for Fabulous Radio Pattaya listeners. Throughout October, you can enjoy 10% off your food bill at the Loft Pub out at Maprachan Lake. There's no voucher to print, no membership card, and no complicated conditions. 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They'll take 10% off your food bill. So why not save a little while enjoying a lot? And finally, today's weather. The outlook for Pattaya is mostly grey and cloudy, with showers possible and heavier rain developing from around midday onwards. Temperatures should reach approximately 30 degrees, falling to a positively chilly 26 tonight. And with unsettled conditions continuing across much of the country, it might be wise to keep the umbrella within easy reach.
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3: BBC News with Moira Alderson. A major cyber attack has caused the failure of refrigeration systems in hundreds of French supermarkets. Millions of dollars worth of frozen food has been ruined. The prosecutor's office in Paris says it's launched an investigation. From Paris, here's Hugh Schofield.
4: The cold and freezer units in supermarkets are actually controlled centrally by software. It seems that whoever did this got into the software which regulates the programs of defrosting of these units, because they have to go through regular periods of slight increases in temperature in order that the frost disappears. And instead of them just going up slightly in temperature, they went up way up into sort of 30, 40, 50 degrees Celsius overnight, with the result that all the food inside was contaminated and unusable.
3: Flights across Saudi Arabia are again being heavily disrupted as Houthi fighters have continued to fire missiles towards the country from Yemen. The international airport in Riyadh is suspending almost all flights for a second day after three deadly attacks in the past few days. President Zelensky says what Ukraine needs is American pressure on Russia and not sanctions relief and concessions. The veiled criticism of President Trump's new diesel deal with Moscow came in an address to a Polish security conference. Mr. Zelensky said a so-called energy ceasefire with the invaders could be a major step towards ending the war if the Americans made sure Moscow respected it. From Kyiv, here's Dan Johnson.
5: There's been no official confirmation from the Kremlin that they've agreed to this. The only comment from Dmitry Peskov, the spokesperson there, was that they had nothing to say on it for now. And Donald Trump also announced something like this around a month ago, saying that both sides had agreed to stop hitting each other's energy infrastructure, only for Russia to continue. So all sorts of challenges and ways in which this may not work. But I think President Zelensky has seen a chance to seize the initiative, to look like the good guy, to say that he's playing fair and prepared to abide by the terms of this deal in hope that it will make life easier for Ukrainians through the forthcoming winter.
3: Germany's top security official has warned that a shadow war facing the country today is more far-reaching than the Cold War, something he said that required more robust intelligence services. Without mentioning Russia by name, Interior Minister Alexander Dobrindt said the objective of the current war was to destabilize us fundamentally. He explained why this was the case.
6: We are a target of attacks because we are a strong economic power. We are a target of attacks because we are an innovative industrial hub. We are a target of attacks because we are a financial and business center. We are a center of scientific excellence. And because we are central to Europe's defense and architecture, because we are central to supporting Ukraine and its fight for survival.
3: World News from the BBC. Homeland Security agents have carried out a pre-dawn raid on the Washington home of the Somali-born progressive congresswoman Ilhan Omar. Reports say the search warrant relates to an investigation into the immigration paperwork that her father submitted on her behalf when she was a child. Ione Wells reports.
7: Homeland Security Investigations agents executed a criminal search warrant at Ilhan Omar's home, three sources familiar with the matter told the BBC's US news partner CBS News. They said the investigation centred on her immigration paperwork. Ilhan Omar is Somali-born and came to the US as a refugee in the 1990s before becoming a naturalised US citizen in the year 2000. She has frequently been the target of political insults from President Trump, who has also regularly described the Somali-American community as a threat to Minnesota. The raid comes about 3 weeks before the midterm elections, where Republicans will be defending their majorities in Congress.
3: Residents of Adwa in northern Tigray say Ethiopian federal forces have captured the town, which is near the border with Eritrea. They told the BBC that the army moved in after rebel fighters abandoned the town over the weekend, but not before widespread looting took place. The Nobel Peace Prize winner and judge Navi Pillay has described US sanctions on her former employer, the International Criminal Court, as totally unacceptable and shocking. Hours after she was awarded the prize last week, the US Secretary of State Marco Rubio unveiled his latest punitive measures against the Hague-based War Crimes Tribunal, saying he wanted to cripple its ability to operate because it unfairly targeted Americans and Israelis. A fire has destroyed Paris's oldest covered market in the Marais district. Officials say the blaze took hold of the Marché Couvert des Enfants Rouges in the early hours and that nothing remains. The listed national monument dates back to 1615 and was renowned as one of the world's best street food venues. That's the latest. BBC News.
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4: Hello, I'm John Wilkinson at the BBC Sports Centre. Tottenham remain without a win in the Premier League after six games of the new season, but Dominic Solanke did rescue a 92nd-minute 1-1 draw for them away to Manchester United. It came after Spurs' Rodrigo Bentancur had been sent off for a headbutt on Luke Shaw, but Roberto De Zerbi believes their first victory can't be far away now.
5: We are working to improve, we are working to be better, for sure. We are working to win many games. I think if we play like this, I think we're going to win many games away, at home, everywhere.
4: Chelsea thrashed Bournemouth 5-1. The 36-year-old Jordan Henderson scored twice, and his manager Xabi Alonso says it didn't surprise him.
6: Taking away the goals, he's played very midfielder performance. Always been involved in the action, always giving solutions to the teammates. The way he plays is he needs to communicate with the players around. With Moy, it was important for Moy to play 65 minutes. We were in a situation that we could adjust his load first day, so many good news today.
4: There were also wins for Ipswich and Brighton. Aston Villa versus Brentford finished 2-2, whilst Arsenal came from behind to beat Leeds 2-1 in the lunchtime kickoff. On Sunday, Crystal Palace take on Nottingham Forest, it's Hull City versus Everton, and it's Manchester City's first match since they were found guilty of breaking Premier League financial rules. They have appealed against the decision. Enzo Maresca's side go to Anfield to play Liverpool.
7: Viewing the environment in the last 2 days inside the building, no, I'm not worried at all. Again, the environment is from the players is nice. In this moment, we are top of the league, so the players, they have all the reason to be happy and excited.
4: And for more football news from the BBC, go to bbc.com/football.
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0: Since being found guilty of breaking Premier League financial rules, they won 3-0 at Liverpool, courtesy of goals from Erling Haaland, Jeremy Doku and Ryan Cherki, all coming after Ryan Gravenberch had been sent off for the hosts. The Manchester City boss Enzo Maresca says their performance did the talking.
1: The red card also was much better for us because it changed the game. But again, after, you know, 2-3 weeks, with all the situation, all the noise, our target is just to deal with the noise. That is the only thing we can do and try to make our noise, that is to win games.
0: As for Liverpool, it's their first defeat of the season under Andoni Iriola. But their former defender Stephen Warnock says there is a gulf between the two sides.
2: Oh, they've got a lot of work to do. I think what I've seen from Iriola is that he's trying to find solutions. I think the disappointing part was, and I mentioned it in commentary, you go down to 10 men, you find a solution to shut up shop and be organised, and you have leaders on the pitch. They don't have enough leaders at the moment.
0: City are, of course, appealing against the Independent Commission ruling. Crystal Palace beat Nottingham Forest and their former manager Oliver Glasner 3-1. He's insisted he had been happy with Forest's performance, but understanding of the result.
3: For me, it felt a little bit, and I don't know the right word, but call it karma or whatever. It's just me to blame today. I didn't deserve to win here at Selhurst after this great 2 years I managed here. But again, for me, it was our best performance this season.
0: Hull City and Everton also drew 2-2, and on Monday, Coventry City host Newcastle. For more football news from the BBC, go to bbc.com/football.
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Have you noticed? You won't lose me. I'm always here. No bad signal, no crackle, no hiss. Just fabulous.

0: Coming up now, the local and national news, sponsored by the Speak Easy Language School, bringing Thai lessons one-on-one to you anywhere in the world.
1: More than 3 million people affected by Thailand's devastating floods, and more storms are on the way. Meanwhile, a new discovery at the notorious care home. Police uncover a 6 billion baht luxury property scandal. And a Bangkok nightclub raid raises serious questions about corruption. Those stories and more in today's fabulous radio, Pattaya News. Storms continued to cause serious problems across Thailand over the weekend, with the latest reports showing flooding in 21 provinces and Bangkok, affecting more than 1.13 million households and 3.15 million people. The north escaped much of the worst weather, as forecasters had predicted, but central and eastern provinces were hit hard, along with several areas of the south. And unfortunately, there's no immediate end in sight. More heavy rain is expected over the next 2 days, with authorities warning that already saturated ground, swollen waterways, and drainage systems under pressure could lead to further flooding. And after several weeks of disruption, it's becoming increasingly clear just how enormous the impact has been on communities, businesses, and families across the country. Now, another disturbing development in the story of the Kanchanaburi care home, which was closed following the discovery of elderly and vulnerable residents sleeping in beds enclosed by metal cages. The former resident, whose complaints helped expose conditions inside the facility, has now spoken publicly about her own experience. She claims she was placed in the home by members of her family, despite being perfectly healthy, both physically and mentally, and says she was badly treated during her confinement before eventually escaping. Those allegations remain subject to investigation. But during a return visit to the premises with police, she reportedly led officers to a concealed room that had not been discovered during their earlier inspection. That has raised further questions about exactly what was happening inside the privately operated facility. Meanwhile, the owner says she intends to sell the business, despite its license having been revoked and the center being ordered to close. She has also denied claims reportedly made by her son that payments were made to local officials to overlook licensing irregularities. The owner says the controversial metal cages fitted around residents' beds have now been removed. And the case has already prompted a nationwide review of private elderly care facilities. In Bangkok, police have carried out a major operation targeting luxury housing developments allegedly linked to illegal foreign ownership arrangements and online gambling. Officers raided properties across 4 luxury residential estates, investigating a network involving assets reportedly worth around 6 billion baht. Police say foreign nationals had acquired properties through 95 companies, with investigators examining whether Thai nominee shareholders were used to get around restrictions on foreign land ownership. Officers searched 17 houses during the operation, which formed part of a wider investigation involving 86 arrest warrants for foreign nationals. And one of the suspects identified has a particularly disturbing history. Investigators say a Chinese national wanted in connection with the operation had originally entered Thailand in 2017. According to information attributed to Chinese court proceedings, he was subsequently linked to the deaths of 3 people and to illegal online gambling activities. Police allege he later obtained a Cambodian passport at a cost of approximately 2.8 million baht, allowing him to travel and acquire property in Thailand. Investigators are also examining the role of a law firm, alleged to have helped arrange property purchases. Another major raid in Bangkok has exposed what authorities describe as an illegal nightclub operation in the popular Khao San Road area. Officers found a venue allegedly operating without the required license, serving alcohol to underage customers and allowing nitrous oxide to be sold on the premises. There were 102 customers inside, of whom 30 were under the legal drinking age of 20. Drug screening reportedly produced positive results for 31 people, including 4 underage customers and 2 members of staff. Authorities have now ordered that the premises be barred from obtaining a license for 5 years. But the investigation has taken a potentially much more serious turn. officers seized financial records, which allegedly showed payments approaching 180,000 baht a month to officials. The documents are now being examined to establish whether public employees or other individuals were receiving money to ignore unlawful activities at the venue. The government has ordered a full investigation into those named in the records, while the owners and management have been questioned. In northern Thailand, meanwhile, there's growing concern about arsenic contamination in agricultural land around Chiang Rai. Preliminary testing across three river basins has found that approximately 20% of the agricultural soil tested contains arsenic above the Department of Land Development's safety standard. Another 50% requires continued monitoring, while the remaining 30% is currently classified as lower risk. More than 200 soil and water samples have been collected from agricultural areas, with soil testing carried out at depths of around 15 to 20 centimeters. That's particularly important because it's the layer where many crops develop their roots and absorb nutrients. Sampling has taken place at distances ranging from 100 meters to 2 kilometers from riverbanks. Farmers in the highest risk areas are being advised to avoid growing food crops until the situation is properly assessed. Authorities are also recommending that some growers consider alternative crops, less likely to introduce contaminants into the food chain, including certain industrial or energy crops. Closer to home, Pattaya itself had a relatively quiet weekend, although there was a significant police presence at Bali High Pier. Officers were deployed in large numbers to prevent possible confrontations during an ongoing dispute over the use of public land beside the unfinished waterfront building. The area has been occupied by a number of privately owned structures and other property, which authorities say must be removed. Notices have already been issued, requiring those occupying the public land to clear it during October. An important part of the operation was ensuring that ferry services to Koh Lan could continue without interruption. Thankfully, there were no arrests or clashes reported. A substantial police presence is expected to remain in the area as a precaution while the clearance process continues. And now, some good news from us here at Fabulous Radio Pattaya. After a rather frustrating week of technical problems, I'm delighted to say that our radio service has now been fully restored. As regular listeners will know, we suffered equipment damage following a power problem just over a week ago. Our technical team worked through the weekend, and by Saturday, everything was finally back where it should be. So, a big thank you to everyone who has stayed with us while we've been running on backup systems. We're back to normal, and you can listen wherever you are through our website at alwayspattaya.com. No crackle, no static, just pure sound. And while we're sharing good news, another reminder of our exclusive offer for Fabulous Radio Pattaya listeners. 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So why not save a little while enjoying a lot? And finally, today's weather. The outlook for Pattaya is mostly grey and cloudy, with showers possible and heavier rain developing from around midday onwards. Temperatures should reach approximately 30 degrees, falling to a positively chilly 26 tonight. And with unsettled conditions continuing across much of the country, it might be wise to keep the umbrella within easy reach.
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3: BBC News with Moira Alderson. A major cyber attack has caused the failure of refrigeration systems in hundreds of French supermarkets, leading to the wide-scale destruction of stocks of fresh and frozen products. Hugh Schofield explains.
4: The nationwide Intermarché chain of supermarkets says that between 150 and 200 of its stores were hit overnight. Other brands are also reported to have been targeted. The pirates hacked into centralized software that regulates when retail freezer units go into their periodic hours of defrosting. Instead of seeing their temperature increase slightly for 1 or 2 hours, the units were set to a constant 50 degrees Celsius. When staff at one store arrived this morning, they said they were hit by a wave of heat from the freezers. The cost of the damage is still being assessed, but will come to many millions of euros in lost food.
3: Flights across Saudi Arabia are again being heavily disrupted as Houthi fighters continue to fire missiles towards the country from Yemen. The international airport in Riyadh is suspending almost all flights for a second day after three deadly attacks in the past few days. From Beirut, here's Hugo Bashega.
5: This is obviously one of the busiest airports in the country, has been repeatedly targeted by the Houthis in recent days. We still don't know when the airport is going to reopen. Obviously, it has been significantly damaged as a result of these attacks. But I think everybody knows that there isn't a military solution to this crisis. I think obviously for the Saudis, there is an element of humiliation given the scale of what is happening inside their country. They will try to give a response, but it is inevitable that at some point all these different players will have to go back to negotiations. This will have to be solved through diplomacy.
3: Homeland Security agents have carried out a pre-dawn raid on the Washington home of the Somali-born progressive congresswoman Ilhan Omar. Reports say the search relates to an investigation into the immigration paperwork that her father submitted for her when she was a child. Ione Wells has this report.
6: Homeland Security Investigations agents executed a criminal search warrant at Ilhan Omar's home, three sources familiar with the matter told the BBC's US news partner CBS News. They said the investigation centered on her immigration paperwork. Ilhan Omar is Somali-born and came to the US as a refugee in the 1990s before becoming a naturalized US citizen in the year 2000. She has frequently been the target of political insults from President Trump, who has also regularly described the Somali-American community as a threat to Minnesota. The raid comes about 3 weeks before the midterm elections, where Republicans will be defending their majorities in Congress.
3: President Zelensky says Ukraine needs American pressure on Russia and not sanctions relief and concessions. The veiled criticism of President Trump's new diesel deal with Moscow came at a Polish security conference. Mr. Zelensky said a so-called energy ceasefire with the invaders could be a major step towards ending the war if Moscow respected it. BBC News. The Indian opposition leader Rahul Gandhi has led a march through central Delhi, accusing the government of stealing votes through its revisions of the electoral roll. Mr. Gandhi called for the Electoral Commission chief to quit in a demand echoing that of the student-led protest movement, the Cockroach Junta Party, which held major rallies at the weekend. Residents of Adwa in northern Tigray say Ethiopian federal forces have captured the town, which is near the border with Eritrea. They told the BBC that the army moved in after rebel fighters abandoned the town over the weekend, but not before widespread looting took place. Polish authorities have arrested a 21-year-old Ukrainian student on suspicion of preparing a racially aggravated murder and a knife attack for an online challenge known as Bloody Friday. The arrest follows a series of recent violent incidences in Poland involving three stabbing attacks in 4 days and a reported alleged assassination plot against the Prime Minister and Defence Minister. The Nobel Peace Prize winner and judge Navi Pillay has described US sanctions on her former employer, the International Criminal Court, as totally unacceptable and shocking. Hours after she was awarded the prize last week, the US Secretary of State Marco Rubio unveiled his latest punitive measures against the Hague-based War Crimes Tribunal, saying he wanted to cripple its ability to operate because it unfairly targeted Americans and Israelis. Speaking to the BBC, Ms. Pillay accused Washington of trying to manipulate international law to favour friends.
2: It's a single state that is taking this action with great hypocrisy, of course. They want the court there to go after the person they want to go after, and that is Putin. They support the indictment and warrant against President Putin. But they say, hands off Israel. International law is not there to be manipulated to favor your friends and condemn those you don't.
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4: Hello, I'm John Wilkinson at the BBC Sports Centre. Tottenham remain without a win in the Premier League after six games of the new season, but Dominic Solanke did rescue a 92nd-minute 1-1 draw for them away to Manchester United. It came after Spurs' Rodrigo Bentancur had been sent off for a headbutt on Luke Shaw, but Roberto De Zerbi believes their first victory can't be far away now.
5: We are working to improve, we are working to be better, for sure. We are working to win many, many games. I think if we play like this, I think we're going to win many games away, at home, everywhere.
4: Chelsea thrashed Bournemouth 5-1. The 36-year-old Jordan Henderson scored twice, and his manager Xabi Alonso says it didn't surprise him.
6: Taking away the goals, he's played very midfielder performance. Always been involved in the action, always giving solutions to the teammates. The way he plays is he needs to communicate with the players around. With Moy, it was important for Moy to play 65 minutes. We're in a situation that we could adjust his load first day, so many good news today.
4: There were also wins for Ipswich and Brighton. Aston Villa versus Brentford finished 2-2, whilst Arsenal came from behind to beat Leeds 2-1 in the lunchtime kickoff. On Sunday, Crystal Palace take on Nottingham Forest, it's Hull City versus Everton, and it's Manchester City's first match since they were found guilty of breaking Premier League financial rules. They have appealed against the decision. Enzo Maresca's side go to Anfield to play Liverpool.
7: Viewing the environment in the last 2 days inside the building, no, I'm not worried at all. Again, the environment is from the players is nice. In this moment, we are top of the league. So the players, they have all the reason to be happy and excited.
4: And for more football news from the BBC, go to bbc.com/football.
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1: Hello, I'm John Wilkinson at the BBC Sports Centre. Manchester City have won their first match since being found guilty of breaking Premier League financial rules. They won 3-0 at Liverpool, courtesy of goals from Erling Haaland, Jeremy Doku and Ryan Cherki, all coming after Ryan Gravenberch had been sent off for the hosts. The Manchester City boss Enzo Maresca says their performance did the talking.
2: The red card also was much better for us because it changed the game. But again, after, you know, 2-3 weeks, with all the situation, all the noise, our target is just to deal with the noise. That is the only thing we can do and try to make our noise, that is to win games.
1: As for Liverpool, it's their first defeat of the season under Andoni Iriola. But their former defender Stephen Warnock says there is a gulf between the two sides.
3: Oh, they've got a lot of work to do. I think what I've seen from Iriola is that he's trying to find solutions. I think the disappointing part was, and I mentioned it in commentary, you go down to 10 men, you find a solution to shut up shop and be organised, and you have leaders on the pitch. They don't have enough leaders at the moment.
1: City are, of course, appealing against the Independent Commission ruling. Crystal Palace beat Nottingham Forest and their former manager Oliver Glasner 3-1. He's insisted he had been happy with Forest's performance, but understanding of the result.
4: For me, it felt a little bit, and I don't know the right word, but call it karma or whatever. It's just me to blame today. I didn't deserve to win here at Selhurst after this great 2 years I managed here. But again, for me, it was our best performance this season.
1: Hull City and Everton also drew 2-2. And on Monday, Coventry City host Newcastle. For more football news from the BBC, go to bbc.com/football.
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0: Coming up now, the local and national news, sponsored by the Speak Easy Language School, bringing Thai lessons one-on-one to you anywhere in the world.
1: More than 3 million people affected by Thailand's devastating floods, and more storms are on the way. Meanwhile, a new discovery at the notorious care home. Police uncover a 6 billion baht luxury property scandal. And a Bangkok nightclub raid raises serious questions about corruption. Those stories and more in today's fabulous radio, Pattaya News. Storms continued to cause serious problems across Thailand over the weekend, with the latest reports showing flooding in 21 provinces and Bangkok, affecting more than 1.13 million households and 3.15 million people. The north escaped much of the worst weather, as forecasters had predicted, but central and eastern provinces were hit hard, along with several areas of the south. And unfortunately, there's no immediate end in sight. More heavy rain is expected over the next 2 days, with authorities warning that already saturated ground, swollen waterways, and drainage systems under pressure could lead to further flooding. And after several weeks of disruption, it's becoming increasingly clear just how enormous the impact has been on communities, businesses, and families across the country. Now, another disturbing development in the story of the Kanchanaburi care home, which was closed following the discovery of elderly and vulnerable residents sleeping in beds enclosed by metal cages. The former resident, whose complaints helped expose conditions inside the facility, has now spoken publicly about her own experience. She claims she was placed in the home by members of her family, despite being perfectly healthy, both physically and mentally, and says she was badly treated during her confinement before eventually escaping. Those allegations remain subject to investigation. But during a return visit to the premises with police, she reportedly led officers to a concealed room that had not been discovered during their earlier inspection. That has raised further questions about exactly what was happening inside the privately operated facility. Meanwhile, the owner says she intends to sell the business, despite its license having been revoked and the center being ordered to close. She has also denied claims reportedly made by her son that payments were made to local officials to overlook licensing irregularities. The owner says the controversial metal cages fitted around residents' beds have now been removed. And the case has already prompted a nationwide review of private elderly care facilities. In Bangkok, police have carried out a major operation targeting luxury housing developments allegedly linked to illegal foreign ownership arrangements and online gambling. Officers raided properties across four luxury residential estates, investigating a network involving assets reportedly worth around 6 billion baht. Police say foreign nationals had acquired properties through 95 companies, with investigators examining whether Thai nominee shareholders were used to get around restrictions on foreign land ownership. Officers searched 17 houses during the operation, which formed part of a wider investigation involving 86 arrest warrants for foreign nationals. And one of the suspects identified has a particularly disturbing history. Investigators say a Chinese national wanted in connection with the operation had originally entered Thailand in 2017. According to information attributed to Chinese court proceedings, he was subsequently linked to the deaths of three people and to illegal online gambling activities. Police allege he later obtained a Cambodian passport at a cost of approximately 2.8 million baht, allowing him to travel and acquire property in Thailand. Investigators are also examining the role of a law firm, alleged to have helped arrange property purchases. Another major raid in Bangkok has exposed what authorities describe as an illegal nightclub operation in the popular Khao San Road area. Officers found a venue allegedly operating without the required license, serving alcohol to underage customers and allowing nitrous oxide to be sold on the premises. There were 102 customers inside, of whom 30 were under the legal drinking age of 20. Drug screening reportedly produced positive results for 31 people, including four underage customers and two members of staff. Authorities have now ordered that the premises be barred from obtaining a license for 5 years. But the investigation has taken a potentially much more serious turn. Officers seized financial records, which allegedly showed payments approaching 180,000 baht a month to officials. The documents are now being examined to establish whether public employees or other individuals were receiving money to ignore unlawful activities at the venue. The government has ordered a full investigation into those named in the records, while the owners and management have been questioned. In northern Thailand, meanwhile, there's growing concern about arsenic contamination in agricultural land around Chiang Rai. Preliminary testing across three river basins has found that approximately 20% of the agricultural soil tested contains arsenic above the Department of Land Development's safety standard. Another 50% requires continued monitoring, while the remaining 30% is currently classified as lower risk. More than 200 soil and water samples have been collected from agricultural areas, with soil testing carried out at depths of around 15 to 20 centimeters. That's particularly important because it's the layer where many crops develop their roots and absorb nutrients. Sampling has taken place at distances ranging from 100 meters to 2 kilometers from riverbanks. Farmers in the highest risk areas are being advised to avoid growing food crops until the situation is properly assessed. Authorities are also recommending that some growers consider alternative crops, less likely to introduce contaminants into the food chain, including certain industrial or energy crops. Closer to home, Pattaya itself had a relatively quiet weekend, although there was a significant police presence at Bali High Pier. Officers were deployed in large numbers to prevent possible confrontations during an ongoing dispute over the use of public land beside the unfinished waterfront building. The area has been occupied by a number of privately owned structures and other property, which authorities say must be removed. Notices have already been issued, requiring those occupying the public land to clear it during October. An important part of the operation was ensuring that ferry services to Koh Lan could continue without interruption. Thankfully, there were no arrests or clashes reported. A substantial police presence is expected to remain in the area as a precaution while the clearance process continues. And now, some good news from us here at Fabulous Radio Pattaya. After a rather frustrating week of technical problems, I'm delighted to say that our radio service has now been fully restored. As regular listeners will know, we suffered equipment damage following a power problem just over a week ago. Our technical team worked through the weekend, and by Saturday, everything was finally back where it should be. So, a big thank you to everyone who has stayed with us while we've been running on backup systems. We're back to normal, and you can listen wherever you are through our website at alwayspattaya.com. No crackle, no static, just pure sound. And while we're sharing good news, another reminder of our exclusive offer for Fabulous Radio Pattaya listeners. Throughout October, you can enjoy 10% off your food bill at the Loft Pub out at Maprachan Lake. There's no voucher to print, no membership card, and no complicated conditions. 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They'll take 10% off your food bill. So why not save a little while enjoying a lot? And finally, today's weather. The outlook for Pattaya is mostly grey and cloudy, with showers possible and heavier rain developing from around midday onwards. Temperatures should reach approximately 30 degrees, falling to a positively chilly 26 tonight. And with unsettled conditions continuing across much of the country, it might be wise to keep the umbrella within easy reach.
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3: BBC News with Moira Alderson. A major cyber attack has caused the failure of refrigeration systems in hundreds of French supermarkets, involving several nationwide retailers. The prosecutor's office in Paris has launched an investigation. Hackers reportedly managed to target centralised software supplied by a Danish company, Danfoss, which regulates freezer defrosting. Instead of the usual slight temperature increase, units were set to 50 degrees Celsius. Hugh Schofield is in Paris.
4: Quite clearly, talking about millions of euros of losses in spoilt food, but more significantly is this sort of sudden sense that people have. Whoever thought that all these fridges and freezers were being controlled remotely by somebody and that they would be so vulnerable? Danfoss, we understand, that's a Danish company, has responded and said that the supermarkets that are affected had not updated their software with the latest patch to prevent this kind of intrusion.
3: Flights across Saudi Arabia are again being heavily disrupted as Houthi fighters have continued to fire missiles towards the country from Yemen. The international airport in Riyadh is suspending almost all flights for a second day. Here's Yulan Nell.
5: No details have been given of where or what's being targeted in the latest drone and cruise missile attacks on Saudi Arabia, but the Saudi-led coalition said that air defences were dealing with the threat. In Yemen, Houthi fighters have tightened their siege of the city of Taiz, which is held by the internationally recognised government. Reports say fighting has killed more than 60 people in the past day, and there are warnings of a worsening humanitarian crisis in the city.
3: Homeland Security agents have raided the Washington home of the Somali-born Democratic Congresswoman Ilhan Omar. Reports say the search warrant relates to an investigation into the immigration paperwork when she was a child. Ione Wells is outside Ms. Omar's home.
6: There's still, as far as I can count, at least seven federal agents inside and outside her home from the Department of Homeland Security investigations. It's not clear if indeed anyone was actually at home when they arrived early this morning. The assumption is she may well be still in Minnesota. It's also not clear what exactly they may have seized. We have seen them carry a couple of what appear to be cardboard boxes into a grey van where it looks like they could be trying to gather evidence. Ilhan Omar came to the US first as a refugee from Somalia with her family in the 1990s. She was then naturalized as a US citizen in the year 2000.
3: Last month, the White House border czar Tom Homan confirmed the progressive politician was the subject of a criminal investigation. The British Prime Minister Andy Burnham has said a suspected plot targeting an airbase in Western England was almost certainly directed by the Revolutionary Guards in Iran. Mr. Burnham said his government would introduce further sanctions against the Guards and Iran to restrict their capacity to harm the UK. Several British men were arrested last month near RAF Fairford, but they were later released. World News from the BBC. The Islamic State group says it was behind last week's deadly attack on an army base in northeast Nigeria. The militant group said its fighters attacked the camp at Kukawa in Borno State last Tuesday evening, killing 16 soldiers, including a senior officer. The Nigerian military said at least 25 IS militants were killed. The Indian opposition leader Rahul Gandhi has led a march through central Delhi accusing the government of stealing votes through its revisions of the electoral roll. Mr. Gandhi called for the Electoral Commission chief to quit. He and other Congress Party politicians managed to reach the Supreme Court. A report has found that the health of the River Thames in London has improved dramatically just 1 year since the opening of a multi-billion pound sewer project. Once considered biologically dead in central London, conditions in the Thames are now improving for fish and other aquatic wildlife. The so-called super sewer has reduced the amount of raw sewage entering the water by almost 90%. Here's Victoria Cook.
7: That equates to about 84 tonnes of wet wipes, sanitary products, litter, all going into the water. That also means that the number of days where there's an elevated health risk of being in or near the water has reduced from 75% to about 10%. So it's a good news day for Thames Water when it comes to the Thames Super Sewer. It's also a big day because the keys are being handed over from the builders to Thames Water.
3: That report from Victoria Cook. This year's Nobel Prize for Economics has been awarded to two Americans, Robert E. Hall and Michael Woodford, for their work in macroeconomic stabilisation. The Royal Swedish Academy of Sciences said they'd helped the world response to supply shocks and economic downturns. It said that they had built their models from the bottom up, seeing outcomes as the result of millions of decisions made by households and businesses. That's the latest BBC News.
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4: Hello, I'm John Wilkinson at the BBC Sports Centre. Tottenham remain without a win in the Premier League after six games of the new season, but Dominic Solanke did rescue a 92nd-minute 1-1 draw for them away to Manchester United. It came after Spurs' Rodrigo Bentancur had been sent off for a headbutt on Luke Shaw, but Roberto De Zerbi believes their first victory can't be far away now.
5: We are working to improve, we are working to be better, for sure. We are working to win many games. I think if we play like this, I think we're going to win many games away, at home, everywhere.
4: Chelsea thrashed Bournemouth 5-1. The 36-year-old Jordan Henderson scored twice, and his manager Xabi Alonso says it didn't surprise him.
6: Taking away the goals, he's played very midfielder performance. Always been involved in the action, always giving solutions to the teammates. The way he plays is he needs to communicate with the players around. With Moy, it was important for Moy to play 65 minutes. We're in a situation that we could adjust his load first day, so many good news today.
4: There were also wins for Ipswich and Brighton. Aston Villa versus Brentford finished 2-2, whilst Arsenal came from behind to beat Leeds 2-1 in the lunchtime kickoff. On Sunday, Crystal Palace take on Nottingham Forest, it's Hull City versus Everton, and it's Manchester City's first match since they were found guilty of breaking Premier League financial rules. They have appealed against the decision. Enzo Maresca's side go to Anfield to play Liverpool.
7: Viewing the environment in the last 2 days inside the building, no, I'm not worried at all. Again, the environment is from the players is nice. In this moment, we are top of the league. So the players, they have all the reason to be happy and excited.
4: And for more football news from the BBC, go to bbc.com/football.
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0: their performance did the talking.
1: The red card also was much better for us because it changed the game. But again, after, you know, 2-3 weeks with all the situation, all the noise, our target is just to deal with the noise. That is the only thing we can do and try to make our noise, that is to win games.
0: As for Liverpool, it's their first defeat of the season under Andoni Iraola. But their former defender, Stephen Warnock, says there is a gulf between the two sides.
2: Oh, they've got a lot of work to do. I think what I've seen from Iraola is that he's trying to find solutions. I think the disappointing part was, and I mentioned it in commentary, you go down to 10 men, you find a solution to shut up shop and be organised, and you have leaders on the pitch. They don't have enough leaders at the moment.
0: City are, of course, appealing against the Independent Commission ruling. Crystal Palace beat Nottingham Forest and their former manager Oliver Glasner 3-1. He's insisted he had been happy with Forest's performance, but understanding of the result.
3: For me, it felt a little bit, and I don't know the right word, but call it karma or whatever. It's just me to blame today. I didn't deserve to win here at Selhurst after this great 2 years I managed here. But again, for me, it was our best performance this season.
0: Hull City and Everton also drew 2-2. And on Monday, Coventry City host Newcastle. For more football news from the BBC, go to bbc.com/football.
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0: Coming up now, the local and national news, sponsored by the Speak Easy Language School, bringing Thai lessons one-on-one to you anywhere in the world.
1: More than 3 million people affected by Thailand's devastating floods, and more storms are on the way. Meanwhile, a new discovery at the notorious care home. Police uncover a 6 billion baht luxury property scandal. And a Bangkok nightclub raid raises serious questions about corruption. Those stories and more in today's fabulous radio, Pattaya News. Storms continued to cause serious problems across Thailand over the weekend, with the latest reports showing flooding in 21 provinces and Bangkok, affecting more than 1.13 million households and 3.15 million people. The north escaped much of the worst weather, as forecasters had predicted, but central and eastern provinces were hit hard, along with several areas of the south. And unfortunately, there's no immediate end in sight. More heavy rain is expected over the next 2 days, with authorities warning that already saturated ground, swollen waterways, and drainage systems under pressure could lead to further flooding. And after several weeks of disruption, it's becoming increasingly clear just how enormous the impact has been on communities, businesses, and families across the country. Now, another disturbing development in the story of the Kanchanaburi care home, which was closed following the discovery of elderly and vulnerable residents sleeping in beds enclosed by metal cages. The former resident, whose complaints helped expose conditions inside the facility, has now spoken publicly about her own experience. She claims she was placed in the home by members of her family, despite being perfectly healthy, both physically and mentally, and says she was badly treated during her confinement before eventually escaping. Those allegations remain subject to investigation. But during a return visit to the premises with police, she reportedly led officers to a concealed room that had not been discovered during their earlier inspection. That has raised further questions about exactly what was happening inside the privately operated facility. Meanwhile, the owner says she intends to sell the business, despite its license having been revoked and the center being ordered to close. She has also denied claims reportedly made by her son that payments were made to local officials to overlook licensing irregularities. The owner says the controversial metal cages fitted around residents' beds have now been removed. And the case has already prompted a nationwide review of private elderly care facilities. In Bangkok, police have carried out a major operation targeting luxury housing developments allegedly linked to illegal foreign ownership arrangements and online gambling. Officers raided properties across 4 luxury residential estates, investigating a network involving assets reportedly worth around 6 billion baht. Police say foreign nationals had acquired properties through 95 companies, with investigators examining whether Thai nominee shareholders were used to get around restrictions on foreign land ownership. Officers searched 17 houses during the operation, which formed part of a wider investigation involving 86 arrest warrants for foreign nationals. And one of the suspects identified has a particularly disturbing history. Investigators say a Chinese national wanted in connection with the operation had originally entered Thailand in 2017. According to information attributed to Chinese court proceedings, he was subsequently linked to the deaths of 3 people and to illegal online gambling activities. Police allege he later obtained a Cambodian passport at a cost of approximately 2.8 million baht, allowing him to travel and acquire property in Thailand. Investigators are also examining the role of a law firm, alleged to have helped arrange property purchases. Another major raid in Bangkok has exposed what authorities describe as an illegal nightclub operation in the popular Khao San Road area. Officers found a venue allegedly operating without the required license, serving alcohol to underage customers and allowing nitrous oxide to be sold on the premises. There were 102 customers inside, of whom 30 were under the legal drinking age of 20. Drug screening reportedly produced positive results for 31 people, including 4 underage customers and 2 members of staff. Authorities have now ordered that the premises be barred from obtaining a license for 5 years. But the investigation has taken a potentially much more serious turn. Officers seized financial records, which allegedly showed payments approaching 180,000 baht a month to officials. The documents are now being examined to establish whether public employees or other individuals were receiving money to ignore unlawful activities at the venue. The government has ordered a full investigation into those named in the records, while the owners and management have been questioned. In northern Thailand, meanwhile, there's growing concern about arsenic contamination in agricultural land around Chiang Rai. Preliminary testing across three river basins has found that approximately 20% of the agricultural soil tested contains arsenic above the Department of Land Development's safety standard. Another 50% requires continued monitoring, while the remaining 30% is currently classified as lower risk. More than 200 soil and water samples have been collected from agricultural areas, with soil testing carried out at depths of around 15 to 20 centimeters. That's particularly important because it's the layer where many crops develop their roots and absorb nutrients. Sampling has taken place at distances ranging from 100 meters to 2 kilometers from riverbanks. Farmers in the highest risk areas are being advised to avoid growing food crops until the situation is properly assessed. Authorities are also recommending that some growers consider alternative crops, less likely to introduce contaminants into the food chain, including certain industrial or energy crops. Closer to home, Pattaya itself had a relatively quiet weekend, although there was a significant police presence at Bali High Pier. Officers were deployed in large numbers to prevent possible confrontations during an ongoing dispute over the use of public land beside the unfinished waterfront building. The area has been occupied by a number of privately owned structures and other property, which authorities say must be removed. Notices have already been issued, requiring those occupying the public land to clear it during October. An important part of the operation was ensuring that ferry services to Koh Lan could continue without interruption. Thankfully, there were no arrests or clashes reported. A substantial police presence is expected to remain in the area as a precaution while the clearance process continues. And now, some good news from us here at Fabulous Radio Pattaya. After a rather frustrating week of technical problems, I'm delighted to say that our radio service has now been fully restored. As regular listeners will know, we suffered equipment damage following a power problem just over a week ago. Our technical team worked through the weekend, and by Saturday, everything was finally back where it should be. So, a big thank you to everyone who has stayed with us while we've been running on backup systems. We're back to normal, and you can listen wherever you are through our website at alwayspattaya.com. No crackle, no static, just pure sound. And while we're sharing good news, another reminder of our exclusive offer for Fabulous Radio Pattaya listeners. Throughout October, you can enjoy 10% off your food bill at the Loft Pub out at Maprachan Lake. There's no voucher to print, no membership card, and no complicated conditions. 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They'll take 10% off your food bill. So why not save a little while enjoying a lot? And finally, today's weather. The outlook for Pattaya is mostly grey and cloudy, with showers possible and heavier rain developing from around midday onwards. Temperatures should reach approximately 30 degrees, falling to a positively chilly 26 tonight. And with unsettled conditions continuing across much of the country, it might be wise to keep the umbrella within easy reach.
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3: BBC News with Moira Alderson. A major cyber attack has caused the failure of refrigeration systems in hundreds of French supermarkets, involving several nationwide retailers. Millions of dollars worth of frozen food has been ruined. Hugh Schofield reports from Paris.
4: The nationwide Intermarché chain of supermarkets says that between 150 and 200 of its stores were hit overnight. Other brands are also reported to have been targeted. The pirates hacked into centralized software that regulates when retail freezer units go into their periodic hours of defrosting. Instead of seeing their temperature increase slightly for 1 or 2 hours, the units were set to a constant 50 degrees Celsius. When staff at one store arrived this morning, they said they were hit by a wave of heat from the freezers. The cost of the damage is still being assessed, but will come to many millions of euros in lost food.
3: The Houthis have said that the US will receive a swift and painful response if it becomes engaged in the war in Yemen. The warning from the Iranian-backed group came as its confrontation with Saudi Arabia continues to intensify. The international airport in Riyadh has suspended flights until Saturday after three deadly attacks in recent days. From Beirut, here's Hugo Beshega.
5: This is obviously one of the busiest airports in the country, has been repeatedly targeted by the Houthis in recent days. We still don't know when the airport is going to reopen. Obviously, it has been significantly damaged as a result of these attacks. But I think everybody knows that there isn't a military solution to this crisis. I think obviously for the Saudis, there is an element of humiliation given the scale of what is happening inside their country. They will try to give a response, but it is inevitable that at some point all these different players will have to go back to negotiations. This will have to be solved through diplomacy.
3: Homeland Security agents have raided the Washington home of the Somali-born Progressive Democratic Congresswoman Ilhan Omar. Reports say the search relates to an investigation into the immigration paperwork Ms. Omar's father submitted on her behalf when she was a child. The BBC's Ione Wells was outside the Congresswoman's home.
6: Since early this morning, there have been federal agents here from the Department of Homeland Security investigations. It's not clear what exactly they may have seized from this home. We have seen them carry a couple of what appear to be cardboard boxes into a grey van behind me, where it looks like they could be trying to gather evidence. And sources familiar with this investigation have said that there was a criminal warrant that was executed this morning and that this relates to her immigration paperwork. But apart from that, details are incredibly thin about this investigation so far.
3: The Indian opposition leader Rahul Gandhi has led a march through central Delhi, accusing the government of stealing votes through its revisions of the electoral roll. Mr. Gandhi called for the Electoral Commission chief to quit. His demand echoes that of the student-led movement, the Cockroach Junta Party. You're listening to World News from the BBC. A teenager has been killed and a number of other people injured in northern Israel near the Lebanese border in a blast believed to have been caused by unexploded ordnance. Israeli police are investigating whether one of the students found an explosive device and put it in his bag during an annual hike by his school along a trail near the border. The Polish authorities have arrested a 21-year-old Ukrainian student on suspicion of preparing a racially aggravated murder and a knife attack for an online challenge known as Bloody Friday. The arrest follows a series of recent violent incidents in Poland, as Bernadette Keogh reports.
7: Prosecutors in the eastern city of Lublin said they'd received a warning of alarming signals from a local university where the suspect was a student after he'd praised crimes, including racially motivated ones, and collected several knives. Analysis of his phones and laptop show he searched online for content related to torture and inflicting pain. While knife attacks were once considered rare in Poland, last week there were 3 stabbings in 4 days and a reported alleged assassination plot against the Defence Minister and the Prime Minister Donald Tusk.
3: Bernadette Keogh reporting. Ukraine's parliament has passed legislation protecting the rights of ethnic minorities, a major condition for EU membership. Hungary had been blocking the bid, accusing Ukraine of failing to protect the rights of its Hungarian community, something it denies. A report has found the health of the Thames River in London has improved dramatically in the first year since the opening of a multi-billion pound sewer project. It found the Tideway Super Sewer reduced the raw sewage entering the water by almost 90%. Considered biologically dead in central London in the 1950s, the Thames has recovered over recent decades, improving for fish and other aquatic wildlife. That's the latest world news from the...
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4: Hello, I'm John Wilkinson at the BBC Sports Centre. Tottenham remain without a win in the Premier League after six games of the new season, but Dominic Solanke did rescue a 92nd-minute 1-1 draw for them away to Manchester United. It came after Spurs' Rodrigo Bentancur had been sent off for a headbutt on Luke Shaw, but Roberto De Zerbi believes their first victory can't be far away now.
5: We are working to improve, we are working to be better, for sure. We are working to win many, many games. I think if we play like this, I think we're going to win many games away, at home, everywhere.
4: Chelsea thrashed Bournemouth 5-1. The 36-year-old Jordan Henderson scored twice, and his manager Xabi Alonso says it didn't surprise him.
6: Taking away the goals, he's played very midfielder performance. Always been involved in the action, always giving solutions to the teammates. The way he plays is he needs to communicate with the players around. With Moy, it was important for Moy to play 65 minutes. We're in a situation that we could adjust his load first day, so many good news today.
4: There were also wins for Ipswich and Brighton. Aston Villa versus Brentford finished 2-2, whilst Arsenal came from behind to beat Leeds 2-1 in the lunchtime kickoff. On Sunday, Crystal Palace take on Nottingham Forest, it's Hull City versus Everton, and it's Manchester City's first match since they were found guilty of breaking Premier League financial rules. They have appealed against the decision. Enzo Maresca's side go to Anfield to play Liverpool.
7: Viewing the environment in the last 2 days inside the building, no, I'm not worried at all. Again, the environment is from the players is nice. In this moment, we are top of the league, so the players, they have all the reason to be happy and excited.
4: And for more football news from the BBC, go to bbc.com/football.
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1: Hello, I'm John Wilkinson at the BBC Sports Centre. Manchester City have won their first match since being found guilty of breaking Premier League financial rules. They won 3-0 at Liverpool, courtesy of goals from Erling Haaland, Jeremy Doku and Ryan Cherki, all coming after Ryan Gravenberch had been

0: organised, and you have leaders on the pitch. They don't have enough leaders at the moment.
1: City are, of course, appealing against the Independent Commission ruling. Crystal Palace beat Nottingham Forest and their former manager Oliver Glasner 3-1. He's insisted he had been happy with Forest's performance, but understanding of the result.
2: For me, it felt a little bit, and I don't know the right word, but call it karma or whatever. It's just me to blame today. I didn't deserve to win here at Selhurst after this great 2 years I managed here. But again, for me, it was our best performance this season.
1: Hull City and Everton also drew 2-2. And on Monday, Coventry City host Newcastle. For more football news from the BBC, go to bbc.com/football.
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0: Coming up now, the local and national news, sponsored by the Speak Easy Language School, bringing Thai lessons one-on-one to you anywhere in the world.
1: More than 3 million people affected by Thailand's devastating floods, and more storms are on the way. Meanwhile, a new discovery at the notorious care home. Police uncover a 6 billion baht luxury property scandal. And a Bangkok nightclub raid raises serious questions about corruption. Those stories and more in today's fabulous radio, Pattaya News. Storms continued to cause serious problems across Thailand over the weekend, with the latest reports showing flooding in 21 provinces and Bangkok, affecting more than 1.13 million households and 3.15 million people. The north escaped much of the worst weather, as forecasters had predicted, but central and eastern provinces were hit hard, along with several areas of the south. And unfortunately, there's no immediate end in sight. More heavy rain is expected over the next 2 days, with authorities warning that already saturated ground, swollen waterways, and drainage systems under pressure could lead to further flooding. And after several weeks of disruption, it's becoming increasingly clear just how enormous the impact has been on communities, businesses, and families across the country. Now, another disturbing development in the story of the Kanchanaburi care home, which was closed following the discovery of elderly and vulnerable residents sleeping in beds enclosed by metal cages. The former resident, whose complaints helped expose conditions inside the facility, has now spoken publicly about her own experience. She claims she was placed in the home by members of her family, despite being perfectly healthy, both physically and mentally, and says she was badly treated during her confinement before eventually escaping. Those allegations remain subject to investigation. But during a return visit to the premises with police, she reportedly led officers to a concealed room that had not been discovered during their earlier inspection. That has raised further questions about exactly what was happening inside the privately operated facility. Meanwhile, the owner says she intends to sell the business, despite its license having been revoked and the center being ordered to close. She has also denied claims reportedly made by her son that payments were made to local officials to overlook licensing irregularities. The owner says the controversial metal cages fitted around residents' beds have now been removed. And the case has already prompted a nationwide review of private elderly care facilities. In Bangkok, police have carried out a major operation targeting luxury housing developments allegedly linked to illegal foreign ownership arrangements and online gambling. Officers raided properties across 4 luxury residential estates, investigating a network involving assets reportedly worth around 6 billion baht. Police say foreign nationals had acquired properties through 95 companies, with investigators examining whether Thai nominee shareholders were used to get around restrictions on foreign land ownership. Officers searched 17 houses during the operation, which formed part of a wider investigation involving 86 arrest warrants for foreign nationals. And one of the suspects identified has a particularly disturbing history. Investigators say a Chinese national wanted in connection with the operation had originally entered Thailand in 2017. According to information attributed to Chinese court proceedings, he was subsequently linked to the deaths of 3 people and to illegal online gambling activities. Police allege he later obtained a Cambodian passport at a cost of approximately 2.8 million baht, allowing him to travel and acquire property in Thailand. Investigators are also examining the role of a law firm alleged to have helped arrange property purchases. Another major raid in Bangkok has exposed what authorities describe as an illegal nightclub operation in the popular Khao San Road area. Officers found a venue allegedly operating without the required license, serving alcohol to underage customers and allowing nitrous oxide to be sold on the premises. There were 102 customers inside, of whom 30 were under the legal drinking age of 20. Drug screening reportedly produced positive results for 31 people, including 4 underage customers and 2 members of staff. Authorities have now ordered that the premises be barred from obtaining a license for 5 years. But the investigation has taken a potentially much more serious turn. Officers seized financial records, which allegedly showed payments approaching 180,000 baht a month to officials. The documents are now being examined to establish whether public employees or other individuals were receiving money to ignore unlawful activities at the venue. The government has ordered a full investigation into those named in the records, while the owners and management have been questioned. In northern Thailand, meanwhile, there's growing concern about arsenic contamination in agricultural land around Chiang Rai. Preliminary testing across three river basins has found that approximately 20% of the agricultural soil tested contains arsenic above the Department of Land Development's safety standard. Another 50% requires continued monitoring, while the remaining 30% is currently classified as lower risk. More than 200 soil and water samples have been collected from agricultural areas, with soil testing carried out at depths of around 15 to 20 centimeters. That's particularly important because it's the layer where many crops develop their roots and absorb nutrients. Sampling has taken place at distances ranging from 100 meters to 2 kilometers from riverbanks. Farmers in the highest risk areas are being advised to avoid growing food crops until the situation is properly assessed. Authorities are also recommending that some growers consider alternative crops, less likely to introduce contaminants into the food chain, including certain industrial or energy crops. Closer to home, Pattaya itself had a relatively quiet weekend, although there was a significant police presence at Bali High Pier. Officers were deployed in large numbers to prevent possible confrontations during an ongoing dispute over the use of public land beside the unfinished waterfront building. The area has been occupied by a number of privately owned structures and other property, which authorities say must be removed. Notices have already been issued, requiring those occupying the public land to clear it during October. An important part of the operation was ensuring that ferry services to Koh Lan could continue without interruption. Thankfully, there were no arrests or clashes reported. A substantial police presence is expected to remain in the area as a precaution while the clearance process continues. And now, some good news from us here at Fabulous Radio Pattaya. After a rather frustrating week of technical problems, I'm delighted to say that our radio service has now been fully restored. As regular listeners will know, we suffered equipment damage following a power problem just over a week ago. Our technical team worked through the weekend, and by Saturday, everything was finally back where it should be. So, a big thank you to everyone who has stayed with us while we've been running on backup systems. We're back to normal, and you can listen wherever you are through our website at alwayspattaya.com. No crackle, no static, just pure sound. And while we're sharing good news, another reminder of our exclusive offer for Fabulous Radio Pattaya listeners. Throughout October, you can enjoy 10% off your food bill at the Loft Pub out at Maprachan Lake. There's no voucher to print, no membership card, and no complicated conditions. 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So why not save a little while enjoying a lot? And finally, today's weather. The outlook for Pattaya is mostly grey and cloudy, with showers possible and heavier rain developing from around midday onwards. Temperatures should reach approximately 30 degrees, falling to a positively chilly 26 tonight. And with unsettled conditions continuing across much of the country, it might be wise to keep the umbrella within easy reach.
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2: That's after this bulletin.
3: BBC News with Moira Alderson. A major cyber attack has caused the failure of refrigeration systems in hundreds of French supermarkets involving several nationwide retailers. The prosecutor's office in Paris has launched an investigation. Hackers reportedly targeted software which regulates freezer defrosting. Hugh Schofield is in Paris.
4: The nationwide Intermarché chain of supermarkets says that between 150 and 200 of its stores were hit overnight. Other brands are also reported to have been targeted. The pirates hacked into centralized software that regulates when retail freezer units go into their periodic hours of defrosting. Instead of seeing their temperature increase slightly for 1 or 2 hours, the units were set to a constant 50 degrees Celsius. When staff at one store arrived this morning, they said they were hit by a wave of heat from the freezers. The cost of the damage is still being assessed, but will come to many millions of euros in lost food.
3: The Houthis have said the United States will receive a swift and painful response if it becomes engaged in the war in Yemen. The warning from the Iranian-backed group came as its confrontation with Saudi Arabia continues to intensify. The international airport in Riyadh has suspended flights until Saturday after three deadly attacks in recent days. The Saudi energy minister has said his country will mount a serious response. The Homeland Security agents have raided the Washington home of Somali-born Democratic Congresswoman Ilhan Omar. Reports say the search relates to an investigation into the immigration paperwork Ms. Omar's father submitted when she was a child. Ione Wells has this report.
5: More than a dozen federal agents searched Ilhan Omar's home in Washington this morning for several hours. I saw them carrying some cardboard boxes into a van. It is not clear what was seized, nor if anyone was at home when they arrived. She moved to the US as a refugee from Somalia as a child and was naturalized as a US citizen in the year 2000. She has regularly been the subject of attacks and insults by President Trump, who has also accused Somali Americans of being a threat to Minnesota, where she is a representative. Ilhan Omar called the raid an attempt to target political enemies and weaponize federal law enforcement, and added that Donald Trump had spent 10 years targeting her with baseless lies and smear campaigns.
3: The British Prime Minister, Andy Burnham, says a suspected plot targeting an airbase in Western England was almost certainly directed by the Revolutionary Guards in Iran. Several British men were arrested last month near RAF Fairford on suspected terrorism and explosive offensives, but were later released on bail without charge. Mr. Burnham said his government would do more to restrict Iran's ability to harm the UK.
6: We will not tolerate these threats on our soil. We will crack down on Iran's use of criminal networks, using our full range of powers to target them and their funding streams. And we will bring further sanctions to restrict the capacity of Iran and the IRGC to do us harm.
3: World News from the BBC. Ukraine's parliament has passed legislation protecting the rights of ethnic minorities, a major condition for EU membership. Hungary had been blocking the bid, accusing Ukraine of failing to protect the rights of its Hungarian community, something it denies. Ukraine says it now expects the EU to approve opening the second and third stages of accession talks on Tuesday. The Islamic State group says it was behind a deadly attack last week on an army base in northeast Nigeria. The militant group said its fighters attacked the camp at Kukawa in Borno State last Tuesday evening. Here's our Africa correspondent, Simi Joloashu.
7: In a statement published through its Amak news agency on the messaging app Telegram, the group claimed to have killed a lieutenant colonel and 15 other soldiers and burned their accommodation and a vehicle. The message was shared with a photo purportedly of weapons its fighters seized, including rifles and a rocket launcher. Just after the attack, the Nigerian army told local media, although some of its soldiers had died, it too killed around 25 of the extremist militants. Government forces continue to face recurring violent attacks by extremist groups in the north of the country, despite ongoing military counter-operations.
3: The Indian opposition leader Rahul Gandhi has led a march through central Delhi, accusing the government of stealing votes through its revisions of the electoral roll. Mr. Gandhi called for the Electoral Commission chief to quit in a demand echoing that of the student-led protest movement, the Cockroach Junta Party. And the Nobel Peace Prize winner and judge Navi Pillay has described US sanctions on her former employer, the International Criminal Court, as totally unacceptable and shocking. Just hours after she was awarded the prize last week, the US Secretary of State Marco Rubio unveiled punitive measures against the Hague-based War Crimes Tribunal, saying it unfairly targeted Americans and Israel.
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4: Hello, I'm John Wilkinson at the BBC Sports Centre. Tottenham remain without a win in the Premier League after six games of the new season, but Dominic Solanke did rescue a 92nd-minute 1-1 draw for them away to Manchester United. It came after Spurs' Rodrigo Bentancur had been sent off for a headbutt on Luke Shaw, but Roberto De Zerbi believes their first victory can't be far away now.
5: We are working to improve, we are working to be better, for sure. We are working to win many, many games. I think if we play like this, I think we're going to win many games away, at home, everywhere.
4: Chelsea thrashed Bournemouth 5-1. The 36-year-old Jordan Henderson scored twice, and his manager Xabi Alonso says it didn't surprise him.
6: Taking away the goals, he's played very midfielder performance. Always been involved in the action, always giving solutions to the teammates. The way he plays is he needs to communicate with the players around. With Moy, was important for Moy to play 65 minutes. We're in a situation that we could adjust his load first day, so many good news today.
4: There were also wins for Ipswich and Brighton. Aston Villa versus Brentford finished 2-2, whilst Arsenal came from behind to beat Leeds 2-1 in the lunchtime kickoff. On Sunday, Crystal Palace take on Nottingham Forest, it's Hull City versus Everton, and it's Manchester City's first match since they were found guilty of breaking Premier League financial rules. They have appealed against the decision. Enzo Maresca's side go to Anfield to play Liverpool.
7: 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Again, the environment is from the players is nice. In this moment, we are top of the league. So the players, they have all the reason to be happy and excited.
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1: Hello, I'm John Wilkinson at the BBC Sports Centre. Manchester City have won their first match since being found guilty of breaking Premier League financial rules. They won 3-0 at Liverpool, courtesy of goals from Erling Haaland, Jeremy Doku and Ryan Cherki, all coming after Ryan Gravenberch had been sent off for the hosts. The Manchester City boss Enzo Maresca says their performance did the talking.
2: The red card also was much better for us because it changed the game. But again, after, you know, 2-3 weeks, with all the situation, all the noise, our target is just to deal with the noise. That is the only thing we can do and try to make our noise, that is to win games.
1: As for Liverpool, it's their first defeat of the season under Andoni Iriola. But their former defender Stephen Warnock says there is a gulf between the two sides.
3: Oh, they've got a lot of work to do. I think what I've seen from Iriola is that he's trying to find solutions. I think the disappointing part was, and I mentioned it in commentary, you go down to 10 men, you find a solution to shut up shop and be organised, and you have leaders on the pitch. They don't have enough leaders at the moment.
1: City are, of course, appealing against the Independent Commission ruling. Crystal Palace beat Nottingham Forest and their former manager Oliver Glasner 3-1. He's insisted he had been happy with Forest's performance, but understanding of the result.
4: For me, it felt a little bit, and I don't know the right word, but call it karma or whatever. It's just me to blame today. I didn't deserve to win here at Selhurst after this great 2 years I managed here. But again, for me, it was our best performance this season.
1: Hull City and Everton also drew 2-2. And on Monday, Coventry City host Newcastle. For more football news from the BBC, go to bbc.com/football.
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0: Coming up now, the local and national news, sponsored by the Speak Easy Language School, bringing Thai lessons one-on-one to you anywhere in the world.
1: More than 3 million people affected by Thailand's devastating floods, and more storms are on the way. Meanwhile, a new discovery at the notorious care home. Police uncover a 6 billion baht luxury property scandal. And a Bangkok nightclub raid raises serious questions about corruption. Those stories and more in today's fabulous radio, Pattaya News. Storms continued to cause serious problems across Thailand over the weekend, with the latest reports showing flooding in 21 provinces and Bangkok, affecting more than 1.13 million households and 3.15 million people. The north escaped much of the worst weather, as forecasters had predicted, but central and eastern provinces were hit hard, along with several areas of the south. And unfortunately, there's no immediate end in sight. More heavy rain is expected over the next 2 days, with authorities warning that already saturated ground, swollen waterways, and drainage systems under pressure could lead to further flooding. And after several weeks of disruption, it's becoming increasingly clear just how enormous the impact has been on communities, businesses, and families across the country. Now, another disturbing development in the story of the Kanchanaburi care home, which was closed following the discovery of elderly and vulnerable residents sleeping in beds enclosed by metal cages. The former resident, whose complaints helped expose conditions inside the facility, has now spoken publicly about her own experience. She claims she was placed in the home by members of her family, despite being perfectly healthy, both physically and mentally, and says she was badly treated during her confinement before eventually escaping. Those allegations remain subject to investigation. But during a return visit to the premises with police, she reportedly led officers to a concealed room that had not been discovered during their earlier inspection. That has raised further questions about exactly what was happening inside the privately operated facility. Meanwhile, the owner says she intends to sell the business, despite its license having been revoked and the center being ordered to close. She has also denied claims reportedly made by her son that payments were made to local officials to overlook licensing irregularities. The owner says the controversial metal cages fitted around residents' beds have now been removed. And the case has already prompted a nationwide review of private elderly care facilities. In Bangkok, police have carried out a major operation targeting luxury housing developments allegedly linked to illegal foreign ownership arrangements and online gambling. Officers raided properties across 4 luxury residential estates, investigating a network involving assets reportedly worth around 6 billion baht. Police say foreign nationals had acquired properties through 95 companies, with investigators examining whether Thai nominee shareholders were used to get around restrictions on foreign land ownership. Officers searched 17 houses during the operation, which formed part of a wider investigation involving 86 arrest warrants for foreign nationals. And one of the suspects identified has a particularly disturbing history. Investigators say a Chinese national wanted in connection with the operation had originally entered Thailand in 2017. According to information attributed to Chinese court proceedings, he was subsequently linked to the deaths of 3 people and to illegal online gambling activities. Police allege he later obtained a Cambodian passport at a cost of approximately 2.8 million baht, allowing him to travel and acquire property in Thailand. Investigators are also examining the role of a law firm, alleged to have helped arrange property purchases. Another major raid in Bangkok has exposed what authorities describe as an illegal nightclub operation in the popular Khao San Road area. Officers found a venue allegedly operating without the required license, serving alcohol to underage customers and allowing nitrous oxide to be sold on the premises. There were 102 customers inside, of whom 30 were under the legal drinking age of 20. Drug screening reportedly produced positive results for 31 people, including 4 underage customers and 2 members of staff. Authorities have now ordered that the premises be barred from obtaining a license for 5 years. But the investigation has taken a potentially much more serious turn. officers seized financial records, which allegedly showed payments approaching 180,000 baht a month to officials. The documents are now being examined to establish whether public employees or other individuals were receiving money to ignore unlawful activities at the venue. The government has ordered a full investigation into those named in the records, while the owners and management have been questioned. In northern Thailand, meanwhile, there's growing concern about arsenic contamination in agricultural land around Chiang Rai. Preliminary testing across three river basins has found that approximately 20% of the agricultural soil tested contains arsenic above the Department of Land Development's safety standard. Another 50% requires continued monitoring, while the remaining 30% is currently classified as lower risk. More than 200 soil and water samples have been collected from agricultural areas, with soil testing carried out at depths of around 15 to 20 centimeters. That's particularly important because it's the layer where many crops develop their roots and absorb nutrients. Sampling has taken place at distances ranging from 100 meters to 2 kilometers from riverbanks. Farmers in the highest risk areas are being advised to avoid growing food crops until the situation is properly assessed. Authorities are also recommending that some growers consider alternative crops, less likely to introduce contaminants into the food chain, including certain industrial or energy crops. Closer to home, Pattaya itself had a relatively quiet weekend, although there was a significant police presence at Bali High Pier. Officers were deployed in large numbers to prevent possible confrontations during an ongoing dispute over the use of public land beside the unfinished waterfront building. The area has been occupied by a number of privately owned structures and other property, which authorities say must be removed. Notices have already been issued, requiring those occupying the public land to clear it during October. An important part of the operation was ensuring that ferry services to Koh Lan could continue without interruption. Thankfully, there were no arrests or clashes reported. A substantial police presence is expected to remain in the area as a precaution while the clearance process continues. And now, some good news from us here at Fabulous Radio Pattaya. After a rather frustrating week of technical problems, I'm delighted to say that our radio service has now been fully restored. As regular listeners will know, we suffered equipment damage following a power problem just over a week ago. Our technical team worked through the weekend, and by Saturday, everything was finally back where it should be. So, a big thank you to everyone who has stayed with us while we've been running on backup systems. We're back to normal, and you can listen wherever you are through our website at alwayspattaya.com. No crackle, no static, just pure sound. And while we're sharing good news, another reminder of our exclusive offer for Fabulous Radio Pattaya listeners. Throughout October, you can enjoy 10% off your food bill at the Loft Pub out at Maprachan Lake. There's no voucher to print, no membership card, and no complicated conditions. 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They'll take 10% off your food bill. So why not save a little while enjoying a lot? And finally, today's weather. The outlook for Pattaya is mostly grey and cloudy, with showers possible and heavier rain developing from around midday onwards. Temperatures should reach approximately 30 degrees, falling to a positively chilly 26 tonight. And with unsettled conditions continuing across much of the country, it might be wise to keep the umbrella within easy reach.
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4: BBC News with Moira Alderson. The Houthis have said that the United States will receive a swift and painful response if it becomes engaged in the war in Yemen. The warning from the Iranian-backed group came as its confrontation with Saudi Arabia continues to intensify. The international airport in Riyadh has suspended flights until Saturday after three deadly attacks in recent days. Frank Gardner is our security correspondent.
5: The Houthis have had a big helping hand from Iran's Islamic Revolutionary Guards Corps, the Quds Force, part of the IRGC, who've trained them in precision targeting. Initially, Iran provided the Houthis with a lot of missiles and drones. The Houthis now produce their own, and they store it underground in caves, in labyrinths, in tunnels, and the Saudis can't bomb all of it.
4: The Somali-born Democratic Congresswoman Ilhan Omar has denounced a raid on her Washington home by U.S. Homeland Security agents. The progressive Minnesota Democrat, a trenchant critic of President Trump and subject of his long-running insults, called it political intimidation. Reports say the search warrant relates to an investigation into the immigration paperwork that Ms. Omar's father submitted when she was a child. Democratic leaders called the raid deeply disturbing. A major cyber attack has caused the failure of refrigeration systems in hundreds of French supermarkets, involving several nationwide retailers. Millions of dollars worth of frozen food has been ruined. Here's Hugh Schofield.
6: Normally, overnight, supermarket freezers will go through a short period of defrosting, in which temperatures rise slightly. But here, the hackers ordered the units to go up to 50 degrees Celsius and stay there. As a result, managers arriving this morning were hit by a wave of hot air from the freezers. In some places, there were even small fires. It's reckoned that around 400 stores were affected, out of 15,000 or so overall in France. There's no clue as to the culprits. Anti-capitalists, Russian proxy warriors and motiveless techno-vandals will all be in the picture.
4: The Indian opposition leader Rahul Gandhi has led a march through central Delhi, accusing the government of stealing votes through its revisions of the electoral roll. Mr. Gandhi called for the Electoral Commission chief to quit, echoing the demands of the student-led protest movement, the Cockroach Junta Party. His petition challenging the revision, which activists say favours the governing Hindu nationalist BJP, has been accepted by the Chief Justice of India, or CJI. Shashi Tharoor speaks for the Congress Party.
7: Today, Rahul Gandhi's filed petition has been accepted. The CJI had already said that he would hear it at the earliest possible opportunity. The earliest possible opportunity is tomorrow, when they're already hearing some cases. So we are hoping that the process we are fighting for will move rapidly forward.
4: World News from the BBC. The British Prime Minister Andy Burnham says a suspected plot targeting an airbase in Western England was almost certainly directed by the Revolutionary Guards in Iran. Five British nationals were arrested near RAF Fairford last month on suspicion of terrorism, but were later released on bail. It led the US withdrawing heavy bombers that used the base to strike Iran. Tehran has denied any involvement. The Islamic State group says it was behind a deadly attack last week on an army base in northeast Nigeria. The group said its fighters attacked the camp at Kukawa in Borno State last Tuesday, killing 16 soldiers, including a senior officer. The Nigerian military said at least 25 IS militants were killed. The Polish authorities have arrested a 21-year-old Ukrainian student on suspicion of preparing a racially aggravated murder and a knife attack for an online challenge known as Bloody Friday. Bernadette Keogh has this report.
0: Prosecutors in the eastern city of Lublin said they'd received a warning of alarming signals from a local university where the suspect was a student after he'd praised crimes, including racially motivated ones, and collected several knives. Analysis of his phones and laptop show he searched online for content related to torture and inflicting pain. While knife attacks were once considered rare in Poland, last week there were 3 stabbings in 4 days and a reported alleged assassination plot against the Defence Minister and the Prime Minister Donald Tusk.
4: A report has found the health of the Thames River in London has improved dramatically in the first year since the opening of a multi-billion dollar sewer project. The Tideway Super Sewer has reduced the millions of tonnes of sewage flowing into the water by almost 90%. The Thames has seen a steady increase in fish and other aquatic species over recent decades. That's the latest world news.
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4: Hello, I'm John Wilkinson at the BBC Sports Centre. Tottenham remain without a win in the Premier League after six games of the new season, but Dominic Solanke did rescue a 92nd-minute 1-1 draw for them away to Manchester United. It came after Spurs' Rodrigo Bentancur had been sent off for a headbutt on Luke Shaw, but Roberto De Zerbi believes their first victory can't be far away now.
5: We are working to improve, we are working to be better, for sure. We are working to win many games. I think if we play like this, I think we're going to win many games away, at home, everywhere.
4: Chelsea thrashed Bournemouth 5-1. The 36-year-old Jordan Henderson scored twice, and his manager Xabi Alonso says it didn't surprise him.
6: Taking away the goals, he's played very midfielder performance. Always been involved in the action, always giving solutions to the teammates. The way he plays is he needs to communicate with the players around. With Moy, it was important for Moy to play 65 minutes. We're in a situation that we could adjust his load first day, so many good news today.
4: There were also wins for Ipswich and Brighton. Aston Villa versus Brentford finished 2-2, whilst Arsenal came from behind to beat Leeds 2-1 in the lunchtime kickoff. On Sunday, Crystal Palace take on Nottingham Forest, it's Hull City versus Everton, and it's Manchester City's first match since they were found guilty of breaking Premier League financial rules. They have appealed against the decision. Enzo Maresca's side go to Anfield to play Liverpool.
7: Viewing the environment in the last 2 days inside the building, no, I'm not worried at all. Again, the environment is from the players is nice. In this moment, we are top of the league. So the players, they have all the reason to be happy and excited.
4: And for more football news from the BBC, go to bbc.com/football.
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1: Hello, I'm John Wilkinson at the BBC Sports Centre. Manchester City have won their first match since being found guilty of breaking Premier League financial rules. They won 3-0 at Liverpool, courtesy of goals from Erling Haaland, Jeremy Doku and Ryan Cherki, all coming after Ryan Gravenberch had been sent off for the hosts. The Manchester City boss Enzo Maresca says their performance did the talking.
2: The red card also was much better for us because it changed the game. But again, after, you know, 2-3 weeks, with all the situation, all the noise, our target is just to deal with the noise. That is the only thing we can do and try to make our noise, that is to win games.
1: As for Liverpool, it's their first defeat of the season under Andoni Iriola. But their former defender Stephen Warnock says there is a gulf between the two sides.
3: Oh, they've got a lot of work to do. I think what I've seen from Iriola is that he's trying to find solutions. I think the disappointing part was, and I mentioned it in commentary, you go down to 10 men, you find a solution to shut up shop and be organised, and you have leaders on the pitch. They don't have enough leaders at the moment.
1: City are, of course, appealing against the Independent Commission ruling. Crystal Palace beat Nottingham Forest and their former manager Oliver Glasner 3-1. He's insisted he had been happy with Forest's performance, but understanding of the result.
4: For me, it felt a little bit, and I don't know the right word, but call it karma or whatever. It's just me to blame today. I didn't deserve to win here at Selhurst after this great 2 years I managed here. But again, for me, it was our best performance this season.
1: Hull City and Everton also drew 2-2. And on Monday, Coventry City host Newcastle. For more football news from the BBC, go to bbc.com/football.
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0: Coming up now, the local and national news, sponsored by the Speak Easy Language School, bringing Thai lessons one-on-one to you anywhere in the world.
1: More than 3 million people affected by Thailand's devastating floods, and more storms are on the way. Meanwhile, a new discovery at the notorious care home. Police uncover a 6 billion baht luxury property scandal. And a Bangkok nightclub raid raises serious questions about corruption. Those stories and more in today's fabulous radio, Pattaya News. Storms continued to cause serious problems across Thailand over the weekend, with the latest reports showing flooding in 21 provinces and Bangkok, affecting more than 1.13 million households and 3.15 million people. The north escaped much of the worst weather, as forecasters had predicted, but central and eastern provinces were hit hard, along with several areas of the south. And unfortunately, there's no immediate end in sight. More heavy rain is expected over the next 2 days, with authorities warning that already saturated ground, swollen waterways, and drainage systems under pressure could lead to further flooding. And after several weeks of disruption, it's becoming increasingly clear just how enormous the impact has been on communities, businesses, and families across the country. Now, another disturbing development in the story of the Kanchanaburi care home, which was closed following the discovery of elderly and vulnerable residents sleeping in beds enclosed by metal cages. The former resident, whose complaints helped expose conditions inside the facility, has now spoken publicly about her own experience. She claims she was placed in the home by members of her family, despite being perfectly healthy, both physically and mentally, and says she was badly treated during her confinement before eventually escaping. Those allegations remain subject to investigation. But during a return visit to the premises with police, she reportedly led officers to a concealed room that had not been discovered during their earlier inspection. That has raised further questions about exactly what was happening inside the privately operated facility. Meanwhile, the owner says she intends to sell the business, despite its license having been revoked and the center being ordered to close. She has also denied claims reportedly made by her son that payments were made to local officials to overlook licensing irregularities. The owner says the controversial metal cages fitted around residents' beds have now been removed. And the case has already prompted a nationwide review of private elderly care facilities. In Bangkok, police have carried out a major operation targeting luxury housing developments allegedly linked to illegal foreign ownership arrangements and online gambling. Officers raided properties across 4 luxury residential estates, investigating a network involving assets reportedly worth around 6 billion baht. Police say foreign nationals had acquired properties through 95 companies, with investigators examining whether Thai nominee shareholders were used to get around restrictions on foreign land ownership. Officers searched 17 houses during the operation, which formed part of a wider investigation involving 86 arrest warrants for foreign nationals. And one of the suspects identified has a particularly disturbing history. Investigators say a Chinese national wanted in connection with the operation had originally entered Thailand in 2017. According to information attributed to Chinese court proceedings, he was subsequently linked to the deaths of 3 people and to illegal online gambling activities. Police allege he later obtained a Cambodian passport at a cost of approximately 2.8 million baht, allowing him to travel and acquire property in Thailand. Investigators are also examining the role of a law firm alleged to have helped arrange property purchases. Another major raid in Bangkok has exposed what authorities describe as an illegal nightclub operation in the popular Khao San Road area. Officers found a venue allegedly operating without the required license, serving alcohol to underage customers and allowing nitrous oxide to be sold on the premises. There were 102 customers inside, of whom 30 were under the legal drinking age of 20. Drug screening reportedly produced positive results for 31 people, including 4 underage customers and 2 members of staff. Authorities have now ordered that the premises be barred from obtaining a license for 5 years. But the investigation has taken a potentially much more serious turn. Officers seized financial records, which allegedly showed payments approaching 180,000 baht a month to officials. The documents are now being examined to establish whether public employees or other individuals were receiving money to ignore unlawful activities at the venue. The government has ordered a full investigation into those named in the records, while the owners and management have been questioned. In northern Thailand, meanwhile, there's growing concern about arsenic contamination in agricultural land around Chiang Rai. Preliminary testing across three river basins has found that approximately 20% of the agricultural soil tested contains arsenic above the Department of Land Development's safety standard. Another 50% requires continued monitoring, while the remaining 30% is currently classified as lower risk. More than 200 soil and water samples have been collected from agricultural areas, with soil testing carried out at depths of around 15 to 20 centimeters. That's particularly important because it's the layer where many crops develop their roots and absorb nutrients. Sampling has taken place at distances ranging from 100 meters to 2 kilometers from riverbanks. Farmers in the highest risk areas are being advised to avoid growing food crops until the situation is properly assessed. Authorities are also recommending that some growers consider alternative crops less likely to introduce contaminants into the food chain, including certain industrial or energy crops. Closer to home, Pattaya itself had a relatively quiet weekend, although there was a significant police presence at Bali High Pier. Officers were deployed in large numbers to prevent possible confrontations during an ongoing dispute over the use of public land beside the unfinished waterfront building. The area has been occupied by a number of privately owned structures and other property, which authorities say must be removed. Notices have already been issued, requiring those occupying the public land to clear it during October. An important part of the operation was ensuring that ferry services to Koh Lan could continue without interruption. Thankfully, there were no arrests or clashes reported. A substantial police presence is expected to remain in the area as a precaution while the clearance process continues. And now, some good news from us here at Fabulous Radio Pattaya. After a rather frustrating week of technical problems, I'm delighted to say that our radio service has now been fully restored. As regular listeners will know, we suffered equipment damage following a power problem just over a week ago. Our technical team worked through the weekend, and by Saturday, everything was finally back where it should be. So, a big thank you to everyone who has stayed with us while we've been running on backup systems. We're back to normal, and you can listen wherever you are through our website at alwayspattaya.com. No crackle, no static, just pure sound. And while we're sharing good news, another reminder of our exclusive offer for Fabulous Radio Pattaya listeners. Throughout October, you can enjoy 10% off your food bill at the Loft Pub out at Maprachan Lake. There's no voucher to print, no membership card, and no complicated conditions. 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So why not save a little while enjoying a lot? And finally, today's weather. The outlook for Pattaya is mostly grey and cloudy, with showers possible and heavier rain developing from around midday onwards. Temperatures should reach approximately 30 degrees, falling to a positively chilly 26 tonight. And with unsettled conditions continuing across much of the country, it might be wise to keep the umbrella within easy reach.
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2: BBC News with Moira Alderson. The Houthis have said the United States will receive a swift and painful response if it becomes engaged in the war in Yemen. The warning from the Iranian-backed group came as its confrontation with Saudi Arabia continues to intensify. The international airport in Riyadh has suspended flights until Saturday after three deadly attacks in recent days. The United Nations spokesperson Stéphane Dujarric has said the organisation's Secretary-General, Antonio Guterres, strongly condemns the Houthi attacks on Saudi Arabia.
3: Attacks on civilians, attacks on civilian infrastructure are a violation of international law and they must stop. The Secretary-General also remains deeply concerned about the ongoing military escalation inside Yemen and calls upon parties to exercise restraint and prevent any further escalation.
2: Homeland Security agents have raided the Washington home of the Somali-born Democratic Congresswoman Ilhan Omar. Reports say the search relates to an investigation into the immigration paperwork that her father submitted when she was a child. Ione Wells has this report.
4: More than a dozen federal agents searched Ilhan Omar's home in Washington this morning for several hours. I saw them carrying some cardboard boxes into a van. It is not clear what was seized, nor if anyone was at home when they arrived. She moved to the US as a refugee from Somalia as a child and was naturalized as a US citizen in the year 2000. She has regularly been the subject of attacks and insults by President Trump, who has also accused Somali Americans of being a threat to Minnesota, where she is a representative. Ilhan Omar called the raid an attempt to target political enemies and weaponize federal law enforcement, and added that Donald Trump had spent 10 years targeting her with baseless lies and smear campaigns.
2: Hundreds of French supermarkets have lost millions of dollars worth of food after a major cyber attack knocked out refrigeration systems at several national chains. Hackers reportedly managed to target centralized software which regulates freezer defrosting. French prosecutors have launched an investigation. Here's Pierre-Antoine Denis.
5: It looks like this Danish company was manufacturing and providing these freezers and refrigerators to different supermarkets. Data protection was remotely changed by hackers overnight. But now the Danish manufacturer said these are outdated models. And if you have had the newer model, you wouldn't be impacted. And this is why we're seeing some supermarkets in the country being impacted, and not necessarily every single one of them. No ransom, no money has been asked. So it was probably tried to destabilize the supermarkets and the citizens of France.
2: The British Prime Minister Andy Burnham says a suspected plot targeting an airbase in Western England was almost certainly directed by the Revolutionary Guards in Iran. Five British nationals were arrested near RAF Fairford last month on suspicion of terrorism, but were later released on bail without charge. Tehran's denied any involvement. BBC News. German police have arrested two Turkish citizens suspected of setting fire to a Starlink communication station in Poland. The Polish Prime Minister Donald Tusk called the attack last month an act of hybrid warfare and said the suspects would face justice in Poland. Tomasz Siemoniak, who's Poland's special services minister, has said he believes Russia is responsible for the incident.
6: We have no doubt that Russian services are behind this act of sabotage, and it's worth adding that Russian services are increasingly turning to individuals linked to the criminal underworld.
2: The Starlink satellite network provides crucial communications for the Ukrainian military. Ukraine's parliament has passed legislation protecting the rights of ethnic minorities, a major condition for EU membership. Hungary had been blocking the bid, accusing Ukraine of failing to protect the rights of its Hungarian community, something it denies. The vote has been welcomed by Hungary's Prime Minister Péter Modrý. Ukraine says it now expects the EU to approve opening the second and third stages of its accession talks on Tuesday. Meta has launched two new advanced artificial intelligence models, claiming they rival the capabilities of ChatGPT and Claude. Its CEO, Mark Zuckerberg, said NewsWonder and NewsWonderful brought Meta to the frontier of AI. He's pledged to pump billions into enhanced models and has poached top researchers from other firms. A major new international study of dementia has predicted that by 2050, the number of people diagnosed with the condition will double and demand for care will explode. The research found globally just under 11.5 million people developed dementia in 2023, and by the middle of this century, the figure will rise to more than 24 million annually, with women disproportionately affected. The Centre for Healthy Brain Ageing at the University of New South Wales examined 18 countries and territories. That's the latest world news.
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4: Hello, I'm John Wilkinson at the BBC Sports Centre. Tottenham remain without a win in the Premier League after six games of the new season, but Dominic Solanke did rescue a 92nd-minute 1-1 draw for them away to Manchester United. It came after Spurs' Rodrigo Bentancur had been sent off for a headbutt on Luke Shaw, but Roberto De Zerbi believes their first victory can't be far away now.
5: We are working to improve, we are working to be better, for sure. We are working to win many games. I think if we play like this, I think we're going to win many games away, at home, everywhere.
4: Chelsea thrashed Bournemouth 5-1. The 36-year-old Jordan Henderson scored twice, and his manager Xabi Alonso says it didn't surprise him.
6: Taking away the goals, he's played very midfielder performance. Always been involved in the action, always giving solutions to the teammates. The way he plays is he needs to communicate with the players around. With Moy, it was important for Moy to play 65 minutes. We're in a situation that we could adjust his load first day, so many good news today.
4: There were also wins for Ipswich and Brighton. Aston Villa versus Brentford finished 2-2, whilst Arsenal came from behind to beat Leeds 2-1 in the lunchtime kickoff. On Sunday, Crystal Palace take on Nottingham Forest, it's Hull City versus Everton, and it's Manchester City's first match since they were found guilty of breaking Premier League financial rules. They have appealed against the decision. Enzo Maresca's side go to Anfield to play Liverpool.
7: Viewing the environment in the last 2 days inside the building, no, I'm not worried at all. Again, the environment is from the players is nice. In this moment, we are top of the league, so the players, they have all the reason to be happy and excited.
4: And for more football news from the BBC, go to bbc.com/football.
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1: Hello, I'm John Wilkinson at the BBC Sports Centre. Manchester City have won their first match since being found guilty of breaking Premier League financial rules. They won 3-0 at Liverpool, courtesy of goals from Erling Haaland, Jeremy Doku and Ryan Cherki, all coming after Ryan Gravenberch had been sent off for the hosts. The Manchester City boss Enzo Maresca says their performance did the talking.
2: The red card also was much better for us because it changed the game. But again, after, you know, 2-3 weeks with all the situation, all the noise, our target is just to deal with the noise. That is the only thing we can do and try to make our noise, that is to win games.
1: As for Liverpool, it's their first defeat of the season under Andoni Iraola. But their former defender Stephen Warnock says there is a gulf between the two sides.
3: Oh, they've got a lot of work to do. I think what I've seen from Iraola is that he's trying to find solutions. I think the disappointing part was, and I mentioned it in commentary, you go down to 10 men, you find a solution to shut up shop and be organised, and you have leaders on the pitch. They don't have enough leaders at the moment.
1: City are, of course, appealing against the Independent Commission ruling. Crystal Palace beat Nottingham Forest and their former manager Oliver Glasner 3-1. He's insisted he had been happy with Forest's performance, but understanding of the result.
4: For me, it felt a little bit, and I don't know the right word, but call it karma or whatever. It's just me to blame today. I didn't deserve to win here at Selhurst after this great 2 years I managed here. But again, for me, it was our best performance this season.
1: Hull City and Everton also drew 2-2. And on Monday, Coventry City host Newcastle. For more football news from the BBC, go to bbc.com/football.
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0: Coming up now, the local and national news, sponsored by the Speak Easy Language School, bringing Thai lessons one-on-one to you anywhere in the world.
1: More than 3 million people affected by Thailand's devastating floods, and more storms are on the way. Meanwhile, a new discovery at the notorious care home. Police uncover a 6 billion baht luxury property scandal. And a Bangkok nightclub raid raises serious questions about corruption. Those stories and more in today's fabulous radio, Pattaya News. Storms continued to cause serious problems across Thailand over the weekend, with the latest reports showing flooding in 21 provinces and Bangkok, affecting more than 1.13 million households and 3.15 million people. The north escaped much of the worst weather, as forecasters had predicted, but central and eastern provinces were hit hard, along with several areas of the south. And unfortunately, there's no immediate end in sight. More heavy rain is expected over the next 2 days, with authorities warning that already saturated ground, swollen waterways, and drainage systems under pressure could lead to further flooding. And after several weeks of disruption, it's becoming increasingly clear just how enormous the impact has been on communities, businesses, and families across the country. Now, another disturbing development in the story of the Kanchanaburi care home, which was closed following the discovery of elderly and vulnerable residents sleeping in beds enclosed by metal cages. The former resident, whose complaints helped expose conditions inside the facility, has now spoken publicly about her own experience. She claims she was placed in the home by members of her family, despite being perfectly healthy, both physically and mentally, and says she was badly treated during her confinement before eventually escaping. Those allegations remain subject to investigation. But during a return visit to the premises with police, she reportedly led officers to a concealed room that had not been discovered during their earlier inspection. That has raised further questions about exactly what was happening inside the privately operated facility. Meanwhile, the owner says she intends to sell the business, despite its license having been revoked and the center being ordered to close. She has also denied claims reportedly made by her son that payments were made to local officials to overlook licensing irregularities. The owner says the controversial metal cages fitted around residents' beds have now been removed. And the case has already prompted a nationwide review of private elderly care facilities. In Bangkok, police have carried out a major operation targeting luxury housing developments allegedly linked to illegal foreign ownership arrangements and online gambling. Officers raided properties across 4 luxury residential estates, investigating a network involving assets reportedly worth around 6 billion baht. Police say foreign nationals had acquired properties through 95 companies, with investigators examining whether Thai nominee shareholders were used to get around restrictions on foreign land ownership. Officers searched 17 houses during the operation, which formed part of a wider investigation involving 86 arrest warrants for foreign nationals. And one of the suspects identified has a particularly disturbing history. Investigators say a Chinese national wanted in connection with the operation had originally entered Thailand in 2017. According to information attributed to Chinese court proceedings, he was subsequently linked to the deaths of 3 people and to illegal online gambling activities. Police allege he later obtained a Cambodian passport at a cost of approximately 2.8 million baht, allowing him to travel and acquire property in Thailand. Investigators are also examining the role of a law firm, alleged to have helped arrange property purchases. Another major raid in Bangkok has exposed what authorities describe as an illegal nightclub operation in the popular Khao San Road area. Officers found a venue allegedly operating without the required license, serving alcohol to underage customers and allowing nitrous oxide to be sold on the premises. There were 102 customers inside, of whom 30 were under the legal drinking age of 20. Drug screening reportedly produced positive results for 31 people, including 4 underage customers and 2 members of staff. Authorities have now ordered that the premises be barred from obtaining a license for 5 years. But the investigation has taken a potentially much more serious turn. Officers seized financial records, which allegedly showed payments approaching 180,000 baht a month to officials. The documents are now being examined to establish whether public employees or other individuals were receiving money to ignore unlawful activities at the venue. The government has ordered a full investigation into those named in the records, while the owners and management have been questioned. In northern Thailand, meanwhile, there's growing concern about arsenic contamination in agricultural land around Chiang Rai. Preliminary testing across three river basins has found that approximately 20% of the agricultural soil tested contains arsenic above the Department of Land Development's safety standard. Another 50% requires continued monitoring, while the remaining 30% is currently classified as lower risk. More than 200 soil and water samples have been collected from agricultural areas, with soil testing carried out at depths of around 15 to 20 centimeters. That's particularly important because it's the layer where many crops develop their roots and absorb nutrients. Sampling has taken place at distances ranging from 100 meters to 2 kilometers from riverbanks. Farmers in the highest risk areas are being advised to avoid growing food crops until the situation is properly assessed. Authorities are also recommending that some growers consider alternative crops less likely to introduce contaminants into the food chain, including certain industrial or energy crops. Closer to home, Pattaya itself had a relatively quiet weekend, although there was a significant police presence at Bali High Pier. Officers were deployed in large numbers to prevent possible confrontations during an ongoing dispute over the use of public land beside the unfinished waterfront building. The area has been occupied by a number of privately owned structures and other property, which authorities say must be removed. Notices have already been issued, requiring those occupying the public land to clear it during October. An important part of the operation was ensuring that ferry services to Koh Lan could continue without interruption. Thankfully, there were no arrests or clashes reported. A substantial police presence is expected to remain in the area as a precaution while the clearance process continues. And now, some good news from us here at Fabulous Radio Pattaya. After a rather frustrating week of technical problems, I'm delighted to say that our radio service has now been fully restored. As regular listeners will know, we suffered equipment damage following a power problem just over a week ago. Our technical team worked through the weekend, and by Saturday, everything was finally back where it should be. So, a big thank you to everyone who has stayed with us while we've been running on backup systems. We're back to normal, and you can listen wherever you are through our website at alwayspattaya.com. No crackle, no static, just pure sound. And while we're sharing good news, another reminder of our exclusive offer for Fabulous Radio Pattaya listeners. Throughout October, you can enjoy 10% off your food bill at the Loft Pub out at Maprachan Lake. There's no voucher to print, no membership card, and no complicated conditions. 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They'll take 10% off your food bill. So why not save a little while enjoying a lot? And finally, today's weather. The outlook for Pattaya is mostly grey and cloudy, with showers possible and heavier rain developing from around midday onwards. Temperatures should reach approximately 30 degrees, falling to a positively chilly 26 tonight. And with unsettled conditions continuing across much of the country, it might be wise to keep the umbrella within easy reach.
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3: BBC News with Moira Alderson. The Iranian-backed Houthis have claimed another attack on Riyadh's international airport. A spokesman for the group said they'd fired a ballistic missile and added that they had also targeted a Saudi airbase in the southwestern city of Khamis Mushayt with a drone. There has been no official confirmation from Saudi Arabia, but this comes as the confrontation between Saudi Arabia and the Iran-backed Houthis continues to intensify. Our senior international correspondent Orla Guerin has been to the front line on Yemen's west coast.
4: We're travelling with forces loyal to the internationally recognised government of Yemen. They're taking us to frontline positions where they've been battling Houthi forces. What's taking place on the battlefield here has global implications.
5: In recent days, pro-government forces have been advancing towards Bab al-Mandeb, the crucial maritime corridor taken by the Houthis last month. And while the war rages on, civilians flee. 200,000 have been displaced and counting.
3: The Somali-born Democratic Congresswoman Ilhan Omar has denounced a raid on her Washington home by US Homeland Security agents. The progressive Minnesota Democrat, a trenchant critic of President Trump and subject to his long-running insults, called the raid political intimidation. Ione Wells is in Washington.
6: More than a dozen federal agents searched Ilhan Omar's home in Washington this morning for several hours. I saw them carrying some cardboard boxes into a van. It is not clear what was seized, nor if anyone was at home when they arrived. She moved to the US as a refugee from Somalia as a child and was naturalized as a US citizen in the year 2000. She has regularly been the subject of attacks and insults by President Trump, who has also accused Somali Americans of being a threat to Minnesota, where she is a representative. Ilhan Omar called the raid an attempt to target political enemies and weaponize federal law enforcement, and added that Donald Trump had spent 10 years targeting her with baseless lies and smear campaigns.
3: Hundreds of French supermarkets have lost millions of dollars worth of food after a major cyber attack knocked out refrigeration systems at several national chains. Hackers reportedly managed to target centralized software which regulates freezer defrosting. French prosecutors have launched an investigation. From Paris, here's Pierre-Antoine Denis.
7: It all started around midnight for France, and this store personnel arrived, hit by that wave of heat, and it looks like this Danish company was manufacturing and providing these freezers and refrigerators to different supermarkets. The temperature was remotely changed by hackers overnight. And that was completely taken by surprise in the supermarkets, in the sense that they couldn't expect that this would happen.
3: BBC News. The US actor Selma Blair has been arrested after allegedly attacking two cabin crew members on a Delta Airlines flight from Los Angeles to New York. The actor, best known for her roles in Legally Blonde, Cruel Intentions and Hellboy, was taken into custody and transported to hospital after landing. Elon Musk, the world's richest person, has funded the Republican Party's midterm election campaign in the US by more than $360 million so far. The sum was revealed by the New York Times and confirmed by a Musk spokesman. Much of the money was distributed across major Republican committees and leadership groups. The Indian opposition leader Rahul Gandhi has led a march through central Delhi, accusing the government of stealing votes through its revisions of the electoral roll. Mr. Gandhi called for the Electoral Commission chief to quit, echoing the demands of the student-led protest movement, the Cockroach Junta Party. His petition, challenging the revision, which activists say favours the governing Hindu nationalist BJP, has been accepted by the Chief Justice of India, or CJI. Shashi Tharoor speaks for the Congress Party.
8: Today, Rahul Gandhi's filed petition has been accepted. The CJI had already said that he would hear it at the earliest possible opportunity. The earliest possible opportunity is tomorrow, when they're already hearing some cases. So we are hoping that the process we are fighting for will move rapidly forward.
3: Meta has launched two new advanced artificial intelligence models, claiming they rival the capabilities of ChatGPT and Claude, developed by OpenAI and Anthropic. Its CEO, Mark Zuckerberg, said Muse Wonder and Muse Wonderful brought Meta to the frontier of AI. And the actor, RJ Mitty, best known for his role in the award-winning TV series Breaking Bad, has died. He was 34. His representatives confirmed his death, saying he died in Brownsville in Texas. A cause of death was not disclosed.
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2: Hello, I'm John Wilkinson at the BBC Sports Centre. Tottenham remain without a win in the Premier League after six games of the new season, but Dominic Solanke did rescue a 92nd-minute 1-1 draw for them away to Manchester United. It came after Spurs' Rodrigo Bentancur had been sent off for a headbutt on Luke Shaw, but Roberto De Zerbi believes their first victory can't be far away now.
3: We are working to improve, we are working to be better, for sure. We are working to win many, many games. I think if we play like this, I think we're going to win many games away, at home, everywhere.
2: Chelsea thrashed Bournemouth 5-1. The 36-year-old Jordan Henderson scored twice, and his manager Xabi Alonso says it didn't surprise him.
4: Taking away the goals, he's played very midfielder performance. Always been involved in the action, always giving solutions to the teammates. The way he plays is he needs to communicate with the players around. With Moy, was important for Moy to play 65 minutes. We're in a situation that we could adjust his load first day, so many good news today.
2: There were also wins for Ipswich and Brighton. Aston Villa versus Brentford finished 2-2, whilst Arsenal came from behind to beat Leeds 2-1 in the lunchtime kickoff. On Sunday, Crystal Palace take on Nottingham Forest, it's Hull City versus Everton, and it's Manchester City's first match since they were found guilty of breaking Premier League financial rules. They have appealed against the decision. Enzo Maresca's side go to Anfield to play Liverpool.
5: Viewing the environment in the last 2 days inside the building, no, I'm not worried at all. Again, the environment is from the players is nice. In this moment, we are top of the league. So the players, they have all the reason to be happy and excited.
2: And for more football news from the BBC, go to bbc.com/football.
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1: Hello, I'm John Wilkinson at the BBC Sports Centre. Manchester City have won their first match since being found guilty of breaking Premier League financial rules. They won 3-0 at Liverpool, courtesy of goals from Erling Haaland, Jeremy Doku and Ryan Cherki, all coming after Ryan Gravenberch had been sent off for the hosts. The Manchester City boss Enzo Maresca says their performance did the talking.
2: The red card also was much better for us because it changed the game. But again, after, you know, 2-3 weeks with all the situation, all the noise, our target is just to deal with the noise. That is the only thing we can do and try to make our noise, that is to win games.
1: As for Liverpool, it's their first defeat of the season under Andoni Iriola, but their former defender Stephen Warnock says there is a gulf between the two sides.
3: Oh, they've got a lot of work to do. I think what I've seen from Iriola is that he's trying to find solutions. I think the disappointing part was, and I mentioned it in commentary, you go down to 10 men, you find a solution to shut up shop and be organised, and you have leaders on the pitch. They don't have enough leaders at the moment.
1: City are, of course, appealing against the Independent Commission ruling. Crystal Palace beat Nottingham Forest and their former manager Oliver Glasner 3-1. He's insisted he had been happy with Forest's performance, but understanding of the result.
4: For me, it felt a little bit, and I don't know the right word, but call it karma or whatever. It's just me to blame today. I didn't deserve to win here at Selhurst after this great 2 years I managed here. But again, for me, it was our best performance this season.
1: Hull City and Everton also drew 2-2. And on Monday, Coventry City host Newcastle. For more football news from the BBC, go to bbc.com/football.
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0: Wish you said you loved me. Coming up now, the local and national news, sponsored by the Speak Easy Language School, bringing Thai lessons one-on-one to you anywhere in the world.
1: More than 3 million people affected by Thailand's devastating floods, and more storms are on the way. Meanwhile, a new discovery at the notorious care home. Police uncover a 6 billion baht luxury property scandal. And a Bangkok nightclub raid raises serious questions about corruption. Those stories and more in today's fabulous radio, Pattaya News. Storms continued to cause serious problems across Thailand over the weekend, with the latest reports showing flooding in 21 provinces and Bangkok, affecting more than 1.13 million households and 3.15 million people. The north escaped much of the worst weather, as forecasters had predicted, but central and eastern provinces were hit hard, along with several areas of the south. And unfortunately, there's no immediate end in sight. More heavy rain is expected over the next 2 days, with authorities warning that already saturated ground, swollen waterways, and drainage systems under pressure could lead to further flooding. And after several weeks of disruption, it's becoming increasingly clear just how enormous the impact has been on communities, businesses, and families across the country. Now, another disturbing development in the story of the Kanchanaburi care home, which was closed following the discovery of elderly and vulnerable residents sleeping in beds enclosed by metal cages. The former resident, whose complaints helped expose conditions inside the facility, has now spoken publicly about her own experience. She claims she was placed in the home by members of her family, despite being perfectly healthy, both physically and mentally, and says she was badly treated during her confinement before eventually escaping. Those allegations remain subject to investigation. But during a return visit to the premises with police, she reportedly led officers to a concealed room that had not been discovered during their earlier inspection. That has raised further questions about exactly what was happening inside the privately operated facility. Meanwhile, the owner says she intends to sell the business, despite its license having been revoked and the center being ordered to close. She has also denied claims reportedly made by her son that payments were made to local officials to overlook licensing irregularities. The owner says the controversial metal cages fitted around residents' beds have now been removed. And the case has already prompted a nationwide review of private elderly care facilities. In Bangkok, police have carried out a major operation targeting luxury housing developments allegedly linked to illegal foreign ownership arrangements and online gambling. Officers raided properties across 4 luxury residential estates, investigating a network involving assets reportedly worth around 6 billion baht. Police say foreign nationals had acquired properties through 95 companies, with investigators examining whether Thai nominee shareholders were used to get around restrictions on foreign land ownership. Officers searched 17 houses during the operation, which formed part of a wider investigation involving 86 arrest warrants for foreign nationals. And one of the suspects identified has a particularly disturbing history. Investigators say a Chinese national wanted in connection with the operation had originally entered Thailand in 2017. According to information attributed to Chinese court proceedings, he was subsequently linked to the deaths of 3 people and to illegal online gambling activities. Police allege he later obtained a Cambodian passport at a cost of approximately 2.8 million baht, allowing him to travel and acquire property in Thailand. Investigators are also examining the role of a law firm, alleged to have helped arrange property purchases. Another major raid in Bangkok has exposed what authorities describe as an illegal nightclub operation in the popular Khao San Road area. Officers found a venue allegedly operating without the required license, serving alcohol to underage customers and allowing nitrous oxide to be sold on the premises. There were 102 customers inside, of whom 30 were under the legal drinking age of 20. Drug screening reportedly produced positive results for 31 people, including 4 underage customers and 2 members of staff. Authorities have now ordered that the premises be barred from obtaining a license for 5 years. But the investigation has taken a potentially much more serious turn. Officers seized financial records, which allegedly showed payments approaching 180,000 baht a month to officials. The documents are now being examined to establish whether public employees or other individuals were receiving money to ignore unlawful activities at the venue. The government has ordered a full investigation into those named in the records, while the owners and management have been questioned. In northern Thailand, meanwhile, there's growing concern about arsenic contamination in agricultural land around Chiang Rai. Preliminary testing across three river basins has found that approximately 20% of the agricultural soil tested contains arsenic above the Department of Land Development's safety standard. Another 50% requires continued monitoring, while the remaining 30% is currently classified as lower risk. More than 200 soil and water samples have been collected from agricultural areas, with soil testing carried out at depths of around 15 to 20 centimeters. That's particularly important because it's the layer where many crops develop their roots and absorb nutrients. Sampling has taken place at distances ranging from 100 meters to 2 kilometers from riverbanks. Farmers in the highest risk areas are being advised to avoid growing food crops until the situation is properly assessed. Authorities are also recommending that some growers consider alternative crops, less likely to introduce contaminants into the food chain, including certain industrial or energy crops. Closer to home, Pattaya itself had a relatively quiet weekend, although there was a significant police presence at Bali High Pier. Officers were deployed in large numbers to prevent possible confrontations during an ongoing dispute over the use of public land beside the unfinished waterfront building. The area has been occupied by a number of privately owned structures and other property, which authorities say must be removed. Notices have already been issued, requiring those occupying the public land to clear it during October. An important part of the operation was ensuring that ferry services to Koh Lan could continue without interruption. Thankfully, there were no arrests or clashes reported. A substantial police presence is expected to remain in the area as a precaution while the clearance process continues. And now, some good news from us here at Fabulous Radio Pattaya. After a rather frustrating week of technical problems, I'm delighted to say that our radio service has now been fully restored. As regular listeners will know, we suffered equipment damage following a power problem just over a week ago. Our technical team worked through the weekend, and by Saturday, everything was finally back where it should be. So, a big thank you to everyone who has stayed with us while we've been running on backup systems. We're back to normal, and you can listen wherever you are through our website at alwayspattaya.com. No crackle, no static, just pure sound. And while we're sharing good news, another reminder of our exclusive offer for Fabulous Radio Pattaya listeners. Throughout October, you can enjoy 10% off your food bill at the Loft Pub out at Maprachan Lake. There's no voucher to print, no membership card, and no complicated conditions. 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They'll take 10% off your food bill. So why not save a little while enjoying a lot? And finally, today's weather. The outlook for Pattaya is mostly grey and cloudy, with showers possible and heavier rain developing from around midday onwards. Temperatures should reach approximately 30 degrees, falling to a positively chilly 26 tonight. And with unsettled conditions continuing across much of the country, it might be wise to keep the umbrella within easy reach.
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3: BBC News with Neil Nunes. The Iranian-backed Houthis have claimed another attack on Riyadh's international airport. A spokesman for the group said they had fired a ballistic missile and added that they had also targeted a Saudi airbase in the southwestern city of Khamis Mushait with a drone. There's been no official confirmation from Saudi Arabia, but authorities have lifted an alert for the area. The United Nations spokesperson Stefan Dujarric has said the organization's Secretary General Antonio Guterres strongly condemns the attacks.
4: Attacks on civilians, attacks on civilian infrastructure are a violation of international law and they must stop. The Secretary General also remains deeply concerned about the ongoing military escalation inside Yemen and calls upon parties to exercise restraint and prevent any further escalation.
3: The Somali-born Democratic Congresswoman Ilhan Omar says she is the target of a political intimidation by Donald Trump after U.S. Homeland Security agents raided her home. The progressive Minnesota Democrat described the raid weeks before the midterm elections in the U.S. as an attempt to weaponize law enforcement. U.S. media say the search warrant relates to an investigation into the immigration paperwork that her father submitted on her behalf when she was a child. Hundreds of French supermarkets have lost millions of dollars worth of food after a major cyber attack knocked out refrigeration systems at several national chains. Hackers reportedly managed to target centralized software which regulates freezer defrosting. Here's Pierre-Antoine Denis.
5: It looks like this Danish company was manufacturing and providing these freezers and refrigerators to different supermarkets. The temperature was remotely changed by hackers overnight. But now the Danish manufacturer said these are outdated models. And if you have had the newer model, you wouldn't be impacted. And this is why we're seeing some supermarkets in the country being impacted, and not necessarily every single one of them. No ransom, no money has been asked. So it was probably tried to destabilize the supermarkets and the citizens of France.
3: German police have arrested two Turkish citizens suspected of setting fire to a Starlink communication station in Poland. The Polish Prime Minister called the attack last month an act of hybrid warfare. Tomasz Siemoniak, who's Poland's special services minister, has said he believes Russia is responsible.
6: We have no doubt that Russian services are behind this act of sabotage, and it's worth adding that Russian services are increasingly turning to individuals linked to the criminal underworld.
3: The Starlink satellite network provides crucial communications for the Ukrainian military. World News from the BBC. Ukraine's capital came under renewed Russian attack on Monday night. Journalists on the ground reported powerful explosions across Kyiv. The mayor, Vitaly Klitschko, said a drone had hit a residential tower block. At least two people were killed, several others injured. Attacks in other Ukrainian regions killed at least six people. The U.S. actor Selma Blair has been arrested after allegedly attacking two cabin crew members on a Delta Airlines flight from Los Angeles to New York. The actor, best known for her roles in Legally Blonde, Cruel Intentions and Hellboy, was taken into custody and transported to hospital after landing. The FBI is investigating. Here's our North America correspondent Sharma Khalil.
7: Selma Blair has been issued a summons to appear in federal court in Brooklyn to answer an assault charge over the incident on board the Delta flight. A court date has yet to be set. Airport officials said they responded to a call on Sunday about a physically abusive passenger on a Delta Airlines flight traveling from Los Angeles to New York. Two flight attendants were hurt, with one taken to hospital. Selma Blair's publicist told the BBC she'd experienced a medical emergency that led to the alleged behavior. According to the BBC's US partner, CBS News, the crew reportedly restrained her during the flight.
3: Meta has launched two new advanced artificial intelligence models, claiming they rival the capabilities of ChatGPT and Claude. Its CEO, Mark Zuckerberg, said Muse Wonder and Muse Wonderful brought Meta to the frontier of AI. He's pledged to pump billions into enhanced models. The actor R.J. Mitty, best known for his role in the award-winning TV series Breaking Bad, has died. He was 34. His representatives confirmed he died in Brownsville, Texas. A cause of death was not disclosed. In the series, Mitty played the son of Walter White. BBC World.
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Have you noticed? 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I'm always here. 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Just fabulous

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5: Hello, I'm John Wilkinson at the BBC Sports Centre. Tottenham remain without a win in the Premier League after six games of the new season, but Dominic Solanke did rescue a 92nd-minute 1-1 draw for them away to Manchester United. It came after Spurs' Rodrigo Bentancur had been sent off for a headbutt on Luke Shaw, but Roberto De Zerbi believes their first victory can't be far away now.
6: We are working to improve, we are working to be better, for sure. We are working to win many games. I think if we play like this, I think we're going to win many games away, at home, everywhere.
5: Chelsea thrashed Bournemouth 5-1. The 36-year-old Jordan Henderson scored twice, and his manager Xabi Alonso says it didn't surprise him.
7: Taking away the goals, he's played very midfielder performance. Always been involved in the action, always giving solutions to the teammates. The way he plays is he needs to communicate with the players around. With Moy, it was important for Moy to play 65 minutes. We were in a situation that we could adjust his load first day, so many good news today.
5: There were also wins for Ipswich and Brighton. Aston Villa versus Brentford finished 2-2, whilst Arsenal came from behind to beat Leeds 2-1 in the lunchtime kickoff. On Sunday, Crystal Palace take on Nottingham Forest, it's Hull City versus Everton, and it's Manchester City's first match since they were found guilty of breaking Premier League financial rules. They have appealed against the decision. Enzo Maresca's side go to Anfield to play Liverpool.
8: Viewing the environment in the last 2 days inside the building, no, I'm not worried at all. Again, the environment is from the players is nice. In this moment, we are top of the league. So the players, they have all the reason to be happy and excited.
5: And for more football news from the BBC, go to bbc.com/football.
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1: Hello, I'm John Wilkinson at the BBC Sports Centre. Manchester City have won their first match since being found guilty of breaking Premier League financial rules. They won 3-0 at Liverpool, courtesy of goals from Erling Haaland, Jeremy Doku and Ryan Cherki, all coming after Ryan Gravenberch had been sent off for the hosts. The Manchester City boss, Enzo Maresca, says their performance did the talking.
2: The red card also was much better for us because it changed the game. But again, after, you know, 2-3 weeks, with all the situation, all the noise, our target is just to deal with the noise. That is the only thing we can do and try to make our noise, that is to win games.
1: As for Liverpool, it's their first defeat of the season under Andoni Iraola, but their former defender Stephen Warnock says there is a gulf between the two sides.
3: Oh, they've got a lot of work to do. I think what I've seen from Iraola is that he's trying to find solutions. I think the disappointing part was, and I mentioned it in commentary, you go down to 10 men, you find a solution to shut up shop and be organised, and you have leaders on the pitch. They don't have enough leaders at the moment.
1: City are, of course, appealing against the Independent Commission ruling. Crystal Palace beat Nottingham Forest and their former manager Oliver Glasner 3-1. He's insisted he had been happy with Forest's performance, but understanding of the result.
4: For me, it felt a little bit, and I don't know the right word, but call it karma or whatever. It's just me to blame today. I didn't deserve to win here at Selhurst after this great 2 years I managed here. But again, for me, it was our best performance this season.
1: Hull City and Everton also drew 2-2, and on Monday, Coventry City host Newcastle. For more football news from the BBC, go to bbc.com/football.
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0: Coming up now, the local and national news, sponsored by the Speak Easy Language School, bringing Thai lessons one-on-one to you anywhere in the world.
1: More than 3 million people affected by Thailand's devastating floods, and more storms are on the way. Meanwhile, a new discovery at the notorious care home. Police uncover a 6 billion baht luxury property scandal. And a Bangkok nightclub raid raises serious questions about corruption. Those stories and more in today's fabulous radio, Pattaya News. Storms continued to cause serious problems across Thailand over the weekend, with the latest reports showing flooding in 21 provinces and Bangkok, affecting more than 1.13 million households and 3.15 million people. The north escaped much of the worst weather, as forecasters had predicted, but central and eastern provinces were hit hard, along with several areas of the south. And unfortunately, there's no immediate end in sight. More heavy rain is expected over the next 2 days, with authorities warning that already saturated ground, swollen waterways, and drainage systems under pressure could lead to further flooding. And after several weeks of disruption, it's becoming increasingly clear just how enormous the impact has been on communities, businesses, and families across the country. Now, another disturbing development in the story of the Kanchanaburi care home, which was closed following the discovery of elderly and vulnerable residents sleeping in beds enclosed by metal cages. The former resident, whose complaints helped expose conditions inside the facility, has now spoken publicly about her own experience. She claims she was placed in the home by members of her family, despite being perfectly healthy, both physically and mentally, and says she was badly treated during her confinement before eventually escaping. Those allegations remain subject to investigation. But during a return visit to the premises with police, she reportedly led officers to a concealed room that had not been discovered during their earlier inspection. That has raised further questions about exactly what was happening inside the privately operated facility. Meanwhile, the owner says she intends to sell the business, despite its license having been revoked and the center being ordered to close. She has also denied claims reportedly made by her son that payments were made to local officials to overlook licensing irregularities. The owner says the controversial metal cages

0: fitted around residents' beds have now been removed. And the case has already prompted a nationwide review of private elderly care facilities. In Bangkok, police have carried out a major operation targeting luxury housing developments allegedly linked to illegal foreign ownership arrangements and online gambling. Officers raided properties across four luxury residential estates, investigating a network involving assets reportedly worth around 6 billion baht. Police say foreign nationals had acquired properties through 95 companies, with investigators examining whether Thai nominee shareholders were used to get around restrictions on foreign land ownership. Officers searched 17 houses during the operation, which formed part of a wider investigation involving 86 arrest warrants for foreign nationals. And one of the suspects identified has a particularly disturbing history. Investigators say a Chinese national wanted in connection with the operation had originally entered Thailand in 2017. According to information attributed to Chinese court proceedings, he was subsequently linked to the deaths of three people and to illegal online gambling activities. Police allege he later obtained a Cambodian passport at a cost of approximately 2.8 million baht, allowing him to travel and acquire property in Thailand. Investigators are also examining the role of a law firm alleged to have helped arrange property purchases. Another major raid in Bangkok has exposed what authorities describe as an illegal nightclub operation in the popular Khao San Road area. Officers found a venue allegedly operating without the required license, serving alcohol to underage customers and allowing nitrous oxide to be sold on the premises. There were 102 customers inside, of whom 30 were under the legal drinking age of 20. Drug screening reportedly produced positive results for 31 people, including four underage customers and two members of staff. Authorities have now ordered that the premises be barred from obtaining a license for 5 years. But the investigation has taken a potentially much more serious turn. Officers seized financial records, which allegedly showed payments approaching 180,000 baht a month to officials. The documents are now being examined to establish whether public employees or other individuals were receiving money to ignore unlawful activities at the venue. The government has ordered a full investigation into those named in the records, while the owners and management have been questioned. In northern Thailand, meanwhile, there's growing concern about arsenic contamination in agricultural land around Chiang Rai. Preliminary testing across three river basins has found that approximately 20% of the agricultural soil tested contains arsenic above the Department of Land Development's safety standard. Another 50% requires continued monitoring, while the remaining 30% is currently classified as lower risk. More than 200 soil and water samples have been collected from agricultural areas, with soil testing carried out at depths of around 15 to 20 centimeters. That's particularly important because it's the layer where many crops develop their roots and absorb nutrients. Sampling has taken place at distances ranging from 100 meters to 2 kilometers from riverbanks. Farmers in the highest risk areas are being advised to avoid growing food crops until the situation is properly assessed. Authorities are also recommending that some growers consider alternative crops less likely to introduce contaminants into the food chain, including certain industrial or energy crops. Closer to home, Pattaya itself had a relatively quiet weekend, although there was a significant police presence at Bali High Pier. Officers were deployed in large numbers to prevent possible confrontations during an ongoing dispute over the use of public land beside the unfinished waterfront building. The area has been occupied by a number of privately owned structures and other property, which authorities say must be removed. Notices have already been issued, requiring those occupying the public land to clear it during October. An important part of the operation was ensuring that ferry services to Koh Lan could continue without interruption. Thankfully, there were no arrests or clashes reported. A substantial police presence is expected to remain in the area as a precaution while the clearance process continues. And now, some good news from us here at Fabulous Radio Pattaya. After a rather frustrating week of technical problems, I'm delighted to say that our radio service has now been fully restored. As regular listeners will know, we suffered equipment damage following a power problem just over a week ago. Our technical team worked through the weekend, and by Saturday, everything was finally back where it should be. So, a big thank you to everyone who has stayed with us while we've been running on backup systems. We're back to normal, and you can listen wherever you are through our website at alwayspatia.com. No crackle, no static, just pure sound. And while we're sharing good news, another reminder of our exclusive offer for fabulous Radio Patia listeners. 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There's no voucher to print, no membership card, and no complicated conditions. 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So why not save a little while enjoying a lot? And finally, today's weather. The outlook for Patia is mostly grey and cloudy, with showers possible and heavier rain developing from around midday onwards. Temperatures should reach approximately 30 degrees, falling to a positively chilly 26 tonight. And with unsettled conditions continuing across much of the country, it might be wise to keep the umbrella within easy reach.
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3: BBC News with Neil Nunes. The Iranian-backed Houthis have claimed another attack on Riyadh's international airport. A spokesman for the group said they had fired a ballistic missile and added that they had also targeted a Saudi airbase in the southwestern city of Khamis Mushait with a drone. Our correspondent Hugo Bashega is following developments from Beirut.
4: Still reeling from the deadliest attack on its soil in more than a decade, Saudi Arabia is under pressure and the Houthis haven't stopped. Saudi forces said they faced a new wave of drones and missiles today, as the energy minister vowed to deliver a serious response. In the capital, Riyadh, the sense of normality has been shattered, and after being hit several times, the airport has now suspended operations. In Yemen, there have been reports of more airstrikes by Saudi Arabia, which is helping the internationally recognized government in its efforts to take back territory seized by the Houthis.
3: The Somali-born Democratic Congresswoman Ilhan Omar says she is the target of political intimidation by Donald Trump after U.S. Homeland Security agents raided her home. The progressive Minnesota Democrat described the raid weeks before the midterm elections in the U.S. as an attempt to weaponize law enforcement. U.S. media say the search warrant relates to an investigation into the immigration paperwork that Ms. Omar's father submitted on her behalf when she was a child. Last month, the White House border czar, Tom Holman, confirmed that Ms. Omar was the subject of an active criminal investigation. Democratic leaders described the raid as deeply disturbing. This was President Trump's response.
5: I understand they're looking at her very carefully. I've always found her to be totally crooked personally, but that has nothing to do with me. I think she's a terrible person, just a complainer. She comes from a country that is a non-country, and then she comes over here and she complains about our Constitution. I think she's a terrible person, but that's really up to the DOJ.
3: Ukraine's capital came under renewed Russian attack on Monday night. Journalists on the ground reported powerful explosions across Kyiv. The mayor Vitaly Klitschko said a drone had hit a residential tower block. At least two people were killed. Attacks in other Ukrainian regions killed at least six others. There were also attacks on Ukraine's infrastructure throughout Monday, despite President Trump's announcement of a so-called energy ceasefire. A major new international study of dementia has predicted that by 2050, the number of people diagnosed with the condition will double and demand for care will explode. The research predicts that by the middle of this century, more than 24 million people a year are likely to develop dementia, with women disproportionately affected. World News from the BBC. Elon Musk, the world's richest person, has funded the Republican Party's midterm election campaign in the U.S. by more than $360 million so far. The sum was revealed by the New York Times and confirmed by a Musk spokesman. The U.S. actor Selma Blair has been arrested after allegedly attacking and injuring two cabin crew members on a Delta Airlines flight from Los Angeles to New York. The actor, best known for her roles in Legally Blonde, Cruel Intentions, and Hellboy, was taken into custody and transported to hospital after landing. Meta has launched two new advanced artificial intelligence models, claiming they rival the capabilities of ChatGPT and Claude, developed by OpenAI and Anthropic. The CEO, Mark Zuckerberg, said Muse Wonder and Muse Wonderful brought matter to the frontier of AI. The actor R.J. Mitty, best known for his role in the award-winning TV series Breaking Bad, has died. He was 34. His representative said he died in Brownsville, Texas. The cause was not disclosed. From Los Angeles, Reagan Morris looks back on his life.
6: R.J. Mitty played the son of Bryan Cranston's leading man, Walter White, on the Emmy-winning series Breaking Bad. As Walter White Jr., or Flynn as he later wanted to be known, Mitty brought the experiences of living with cerebral palsy to a wide audience, playing the teenage son of a drug dealer.
7: You killed Uncle Hank! You killed him!
8: Wait, son.
7: No, please.
6: Mitty used his fame to champion the rights of disabled people. In a statement, his representative said the actor drew from his own experiences to bring authenticity to the role, while using his platform to challenge stereotypes and promote greater representation for people with disabilities.
3: BBC.
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12: It is just under 4 weeks till Americans head to the polls. President Trump has said they are the most important midterms ever. And whenever voters in the world's biggest economy go to the polls, one issue tends to be at the top of their mind.
13: Stay focused. Talk about things that matter to people. It's the economy, stupid.
12: James Carville said that in the presidential campaign in 1992, but it is still relevant today, maybe even more so. And with fuel prices rising, concerns growing over AI data centers and tariffs still on the agenda. Today on Power Players from Business Daily, we're asking, are these the most economy-focused midterms that we've ever seen? I'm Rahul Tandon in the UK.
14: Hello, I'm Will Bain.
15: And I'm Michelle Fleury on the other side of the Atlantic.
12: Now, we were discussing what to do this week, and you two have spent quite a lot of time looking at various US elections, travelling up and down the country. So, before we get into the economics, are you both excited?
14: Well, I think, I always think I got told off.
12: Come on, both of you.
14: I got told off once, Michelle, by a boss here in the UK saying, oh, everybody, all they ever want to cover is US elections. But that's because they've got more razzmatazz than all of our other ones here in Europe. Bigger characters, bigger budgets, all that kind of stuff behind them. And also, because the US is the world's biggest economy, they have more impact in terms of setting the direction for where the global economy, where global business might go. What do you think? Is that fair? assessment.
15: No, I totally agree with that. Also, the other thing I would say about this one, as an economics journalist, it's pretty exciting because this one, more than others, it is more economic focused than others. You know, we're not talking so much about cultural issues. It all comes down to the pocketbook. And so in that sense, plenty for us to chew over.
14: Yeah, to steal from James Carville again, Raoul, it's always the economy, stupid. But this time it's like the economy supersized,
15: turbocharged.
14: Times many times, yeah.
12: The question we're posing is it the most economically focused election ever? We'll get your thoughts at the end of the programme, but let's put some arguments forward here. Because there have been others, haven't there, Michelle, where the economy has been right at the centre.
15: Yeah, throughout history, the obvious ones, I guess, if you look at the 70s, at that point you had an inflation crisis, you had an oil crisis. Those were heavily dominated by the economy. The 1930s, the Depression, what came after that. So it's not like the economy hasn't come up before, but I think you go around America, it is pocketbook issues, what they say, kitchen table issues that everyone keeps talking about. Every issue, every policy relates back to how Americans are feeling when they draw cash from the bank, if anyone's still using cash, paying for anything. It is all about what they can or cannot afford.
12: It's interesting, isn't it? Because we're all business journalists. And yeah, I think I find that a lot of the stories I'm covering now are much more on the main news agenda than I've seen before. We're going to set out what is happening inside the US. And as always, it's a complicated picture. Shall we start with the positive? You know, country with a growth rate of 2.2% is not bad. Germany, 1%. Unemployment steady at 4.2%. And President Trump at the UN General Assembly back in September, well, according to him, Americans have never had it so good.
8: America is back and our country is stronger today than ever before. Our economy is the envy of the world. Our military is the most powerful on earth. Our technology is second to none, and we are leading in virtually everything. Our energy is fueling the planet. America is rising. Our nation is growing. Our power is expanding. Our country is doing better than ever before. And our future is very, very bright.
14: Well, stop the podcast. We're all wrong.
12: That was a short one, wasn't it?
14: Thanks for listening. See you later. Nothing to discuss here. Unfortunately, it's comments like that from President Trump that have fueled attack adverts. And if you're listening around the world, here's one in a race that we might talk about. North Carolina, a bit of a battleground for the Senate. The Democratic candidate is Roy Cooper. He's talking here about his opponent, a guy called Michael Whatley, who was pretty much handpicked by President Trump. Fair to say the economy comes up in this pretty short ad.
16: I'm going to show you something. No AI, no special effects. Just Michael Whatley in his own words.
17: Grocery prices are down. Gasoline prices are down. Housing prices are down. Inflation is down.
16: Unbelievable. And so is this.
17: There is no inflation.
16: Seriously? I'm Roy Cooper, and I approve this message because I know costs are way up, and it's the senator's job to do something about it.
12: So we've outlined some of the overall economic arguments that both sides are putting forward here. But there will be people listening to this and they'll be wondering, you know, what are the midterms exactly? Will, do you want to give them a quick explanation?
14: Basically, it's kind of like a temperature test. It's a first kind of chance, I guess, for people to mark the work of the incumbent president halfway through their term and 2 years out from a change of president.
15: Yeah, the Senate is the penthouse because it's a bit harder to get into. and the House is, you know, the ground floor apartments. Just to get even deeper into the kind of political real estate weeds, there are about 435 seats up for grabs. When it comes to the House, Democrats need 3-4 seats and then they win back control of the House. But when it comes to the Senate, they have to get 51 if they want to regain control of the Senate. And that seems like a bit more of an uphill battle.
12: So we've explained what the midterms are. We've had this sort of overview. Let's get down to the nitty-gritty now of those big issues that are really concerning people. Michelle, when you're there, when you're going out talking to people, is there one issue at the top that comes up time and time again at the moment?
15: One thing that's striking right now is that this election is playing out against the backdrop of this shock we're seeing from energy prices. Inflation was a problem beforehand, but it was moving in the right direction until the war with Iran, and then that sent oil prices, energy prices skyrocketing. And in fact, we can hear from some Americans in California and Delaware talking about this and the impact it's had.
18: Disappointing. Because, I mean, a lot of people are, you know, trying to just do their daily business, and this is a big factor.
19: Unfortunately, it's not surprising just with the way the economy's been going. And, you know, with President Trump engaging in all of his overseas activities in the Middle East.
20: Definitely makes it a lot harder to get by because you burn a lot more money while trying to actually do your part-time on rideshare businesses.
21: Because gas has been so expensive, we have been staying home more. We haven't felt as comfortable to travel as much as before.
22: What we're paying today is expensive. Everybody wants to pay less, but it could be a lot worse.
15: I mean, I know that everyone listening around the world may be going, hang on, gas prices, petrol prices aren't that high in America compared to elsewhere. But for Americans who drive a lot, this is really high. It's causing a lot of pain in all sorts of ways.
14: And he's talking about 50% rises in that price since the war began. And this election is almost about the price of petrol, isn't it?
15: Yeah, and I mean, if you want to talk about individual races, nowhere is that more true than Iowa. It's one that typically leans Republican, but you look at the impact that fuel is having. It really is hurting them. I heard from a farmer in Iowa talking about diesel and what is going on with the price of diesel and how it just is keeping him up at night. It really is causing so much pain, and that's before we even get to any of the other policies right now.
14: Rahul, we're not America, so we're not doing the politics of this, but just in terms of the tightness of some of the Senate races in particular, you are seeing exactly what Michelle says, that these issues are creating unusual races in places like Texas, in Kansas, in Iowa. You are seeing those in play, and I think to a massive part, in my opinion, because of the cost of energy and what that's doing to people in rural bits of those states, what it costs to be a trucker, what it costs to be a farmer. And that's before you even get to other issues around tariffs and things like that as well.
12: Interestingly, you know, different views on different sides of the political divide. President Trump says this, doesn't he, when it comes to economic data. If it's good, it's down to him. If it's bad, it's down to Joe Biden. So lots of different debates taking place there. And of course, there are differences in fuel prices in different parts of the US as well.
15: The country's so big that prices vary from state to state. But universally, it affects people from farming to industry to individuals to your summer travel plans to the goods you're buying. Because, you know, energy is a huge raw input cost into lots of products as well.
14: I mean, this poll sums it up, don't you think, guys? From the Associated Press, 17% of US adults approve, this is from October the 1st, of President Trump's handling of the cost of living. I mean, that is where this is being fought and lost.
15: Well, I mean, what's fascinating to me, though, Raul, well, I don't know what you think, is think back to where we were at the start of this year. We weren't talking about energy prices. We were talking about another hot topic altogether.
12: The favourite word of Donald Trump in his dictionary, tariffs. I mean, does that play into certain areas, Will, where that could be a real issue?
14: Well, a big time. Lots of the states that are going to be close in this election happen to be on the border with Canada. Also, it's the type of things that are affected by tariffs, right? Agricultural goods, industrial goods. Where are those states? Where are bits of those states? They're places that President Trump persuaded people a decade ago that he was the guy who understood them. He was the guy who could cut through the noise and understand, right, I'm going to do what's best for you. And has he seen that through?
15: Yeah, and it's worth pointing out, this is less about a kind of election that endorses the position of Democrats and more a referendum on kind of the job done so far.
12: Yeah.
15: To your school report analogy.
12: Yeah, very much. I mean, President Trump would argue, on the other hand, you know, when he put those tariffs in place, the whole idea was to bring manufacturing back to the US. If you look at foreign direct investment up by 4.8% by the end of 2025, you know, lots of money coming in from Japan as well. Let's see how that plays out.
14: I've got a big list of companies here, Rahul, who've made investments, all of them foreign companies. BMW, AstraZeneca here in the UK, Honda, Campari, the drinks manufacturer, Hyundai, the South Korean car maker, all billions or hundreds of millions of dollars worth of commitments to investment in the United States. So that is the flip of that policy for sure. And that's certainly what the president will be arguing in the run-up to the election day.
15: And Will, haven't you been looking at Bombardier planes?
14: The president talks about Bombardier planes, a Canadian company, but thousands of jobs in Wichita, in Kansas, propped up by this company and shows the complexity, I guess, of sort of global supply chains. You want to sort of target a foreign company and say, we would like American companies to do this work instead. Well, actually, these supply chains are so deeply embedded. These are thousands of jobs, thousands of families, thousands of plug-in jobs that have been there for a long time. Very difficult to unpick. And as a result, that's having a huge impact on the race in Kansas, it looks like, a place that Democrats haven't won for 100 years.
0: Yeah, and I think you outlined there the complexity, I think, of global supply chains, which makes it also so difficult to deal with when you're talking about tariffs there. And AI has come into this conversation as well. So it's not, you know, it's not the simple economics that we're talking about. We have a whole series of new factors as well. Are you hearing lots of discussion about that, about data centers? I know it's something we've talked a lot about on this program.
15: I mean, there was an astonishing set of images that came out of a town council meeting or something like that in Memphis, Tennessee, which essentially descended into a brawl. And this was a community meeting about a vote on data centers that was postponed for a year. And people were very upset that they didn't get to vote to essentially impose a ban on data centers being built in their community. So that, I think, gets to some of the contention we've seen, some of the anger around data centers, which have made AI very unpopular. And interestingly, Trump, even in the face of the midterms, has stood very firmly to his position of like, look, this will be great for America. Remember when he was flanked by all those tech execs just the other week? So it's one where he knows it's unpopular with voters, but he's doubling down.
14: To what you were saying, Michelle, earlier about we would never have thought we would be talking about this in January. We never thought we'd be talking about this, right? the data center and the backlash to it. And yet so many candidates on both sides, Republicans and Democrats, have been trying to tie themselves to being anti-data center, haven't they?
15: Yeah, but what's interesting, you know, what we thought we would be talking about, what we thought we wouldn't be talking about, we haven't talked about immigration. That was something in 2024, we saw Trump campaign hard on that. On that, he has delivered, but of course, the knock-on effect it's having on shrinking the labor pool. You don't hear that much about it, but it is showing up in areas that Trump carried before. Texas's 34th congressional district, that now is seen as a kind of tough race, and a lot of the argument there is a lot of the meat plants, a lot of the other sort of businesses locally are struggling because they just lack the workforce needed. And so that's something I think in some ways I'm surprised hasn't come up more, but it is there and definitely is playing into the whole debate about Texas.
0: I think we and Texas is in play this time, isn't it? Donald Trump came to power on the back of a huge Hispanic male vote that really helped him get there, and it's going to be really interesting to see in these midterms because of some of the factors that we're talking about where that vote goes this time. One thing that strikes me is, this week I was presenting a program on the World Service. We were talking about elections in Brazil, forthcoming elections coming up in Spain. Is it not just difficult for whoever's in power at the moment across the world? People are feeling the pinch in their pocket and they are looking at the people in power and saying, it's your fault. You're not making us feel financially better. So it's not just an American problem here, is it, Will?
14: The difference about this election compared to, say, one here in the UK or the one we've got coming up in France or anywhere else is the United States has picked a lot of these things. They started the conflict in Iran. President Trump is the person launching the tariff policies. A lot of the rest of us are trying to react. And I spend a lot of time on domestic radio here in the UK talking about all the things that are out of the UK government's control when they're talking about their budgets and things. They don't have the same excuse in the US.
15: But I think this is why the election matters, because Congress controls lots of the committees with the power to call people to come in and testify. And there has been debate. What happens if there is a big Democratic wave and they get swept into power in Congress? Do they go after some of the companies that have, if you like, done Trump's bidding? Do they try to hold them accountable? Or is that retribution idea going to actually turn off voters, certainly with an eye to another election in 2 years, which is the national election?
0: Well, we haven't even got into who's, you know, regulation of that huge tech sector that has driven up the stock exchange. We like to get to a conclusion on this program. We posed a question. Is this the most economically focused midterm elections that we've ever seen? What do you think, Michelle?
15: I would say no. I would say it is very economic-y, but it falls slightly short. If you go back to others like the 30s or more recently, 2008, there were issues around the economy, around inflation we've seen in the past. But I think what does make this one different is that it is intensely pocketbook-driven. It is all about personal affordability, and that, I will give you, we haven't seen before.
14: I think it is, for all the reasons that we've talked about. And I just think everything, as Michelle has actually really neatly outlined, every kind of issue that you press on, something that looks like migration policy, is actually having an enormous economic impact. You've got tariffs, you've got AI, you've got wars, and all of these are choices by a president. They're not outside wins, and so as a result they all become political debates, because they're not things that you can just brush off and say, well, those things are happening in the world and we had no control about them. And you've made this point before, Raoul, on the podcast, and I agree with you, you've never seen anything like AI and the way it's shaking everything up. Absolutely everything comes back to economic decisions and central decisions, and whether you think people got those right or wrong.
0: I have to say here, Michelle keeps referencing the elections after the Great Depression. I would like to say that none of us were around for that particular election. Thank you for listening to this edition of Power Players on Business Daily. As always, we try and get to a conclusion. We were probably talking about the biggest power player in the world at the moment, President Trump, who is at the center of this story. You can download other episodes wherever you get your podcasts from. Please do remember to subscribe and leave us a 5-star review. It does make an enormous difference. On Friday's Business Daily, we will be taking stock of what the merger between Paramount and Warner means for me and you.

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3: Hello, I'm John Wilkinson at the BBC Sports Centre. Tottenham remain without a win in the Premier League after six games of the new season, but Dominic Solanke did rescue a 92nd-minute 1-1 draw for them away to Manchester United. It came after Spurs' Rodrigo Bentancur had been sent off for a headbutt on Luke Shaw, but Roberto De Zerbi believes their first victory can't be far away now.
4: We are working to improve, we are working to be better, for sure. We are working to win many, many games. I think if we play like this, I think we're going to win many games away, at home, everywhere.
3: Chelsea thrashed Bournemouth 5-1. The 36-year-old Jordan Henderson scored twice, and his manager Xabi Alonso says it didn't surprise him.
5: Taking away the goals, he's played very midfielder performance. Always been involved in the action, always giving solutions to the teammates. The way he plays is he needs to communicate with the players around. With Moy, it was important for Moy to play 65 minutes. We're in a situation that we could adjust his load first day, so many good news today.
3: There were also wins for Ipswich and Brighton. Aston Villa versus Brentford finished 2-2, whilst Arsenal came from behind to beat Leeds 2-1 in the lunchtime kickoff. On Sunday, Crystal Palace take on Nottingham Forest, it's Hull City versus Everton, and it's Manchester City's first match since they were found guilty.

0: Warning lights are flashing over France's economy. How worried should Europe be?
1: Public deficit is alarming, and that's why we need to act now in order to avoid having to act forced later.
0: It's World Business Report from the BBC World Service. I'm Vishala Sripathma. On the way, is France becoming Europe's next economic headache? Investors, businesses and politicians are all starting to ask the same question. And the hacking group behind a cyber attack on one of the world's busiest online marketplaces. So France is under growing pressure over its finances. The government is spending much more than it brings in through taxes, and it's becoming more expensive for the country to borrow money. France's finance minister, Roland Lescure, admits the situation is alarming, but insists the country is not having trouble finding lenders. He's been speaking to the BBC's economics editor, Faisal Islam.
1: The message I have for the young children of France and everywhere else is this is a tough world. So I understand you have questions on how we're going to manage it. Climate, social network, obviously wars at the, at the frontier and the borders of Europe. I understand that young kids can have anxiety today. And our duty as, leaders is to listen to them.
2: You're in charge of writing the checks and finding the money. Is there the money for what these children want?
1: The second budget in the budget I've just tabled in is education. Defence, obviously, we're pumping up defence spending. And the second one is education, school and higher university. So we're investing. We had a tough year. We had to act on heat waves. We obviously had to act on the oil price. That had an impact on the pump for the French citizens. So the reason why we're having a tough budget is to make sure that when we need to act, we can act. We don't need to be passive in front of things that are imposed to us. We want to be active.
2: But, I mean, clearly it seems to be at root an argument about resources. You're the finance minister. Is your message that it's tough out there and there may not be the money for everything that the school children are protesting for?
1: Yeah, I mean, when you look at the finance, the expenditures we've had, public expenditures over the last few years, 80% is coming from health and pension. And the young people don't have much to do with this. So it's hard to tell young people we're not going to have the money for you because we're spending a lot on health and pensions. And that's why we've asked our pensioners to make some effort to contribute to the budget consolidation.
2: I mean, your own fiscal watchdog said the public finances in France were alarming and the growth forecast was optimistic. Should people really believe that you can get the deficit below 5%?
1: No, I mean, public deficit is alarming, and that's why we need to act now in order to avoid having to act forced. We don't want to be there, so we're taking the lead.
2: Are you close to having to act under the pressure of the markets? Is that what's happening?
1: I'm issuing bonds every 2 weeks, and there's no issue whatsoever. People want the French paper, but they want it more expensive than they did.
2: The spread, as people are saying, over the German borrowing rates are now at levels we haven't seen since the Eurozone crisis. People are starting to talk about the conditions under which there may be some intervention from the European Central Bank.
1: And my job is to make sure we don't have to go there, because this is not the way we want to happen.
2: But if your budget doesn't pass, I mean, clearly it's a very fractious parliament. Are we heading, is the Republic of France heading to the European Central Bank?
1: And that's why it must pass, and it will pass.
2: So adopted. You can force it through? It was Article 49 or Article 47?
1: There's lots of different ways of going through.
2: Yeah. How does your country react to the Prime Minister's new words about Britain's possible approach to the European Union, potentially contemplating a customs union, a single market, even, as he says, going all the way, rejoin? What is France's response to that?
1: Come all the way. I'm a true Europhile and I'm a true Anglophile. And for me, Britain leaving EU was very sad. British people decided, and that's obviously they're 100% right, and if they're willing to come back, they will have to decide. But what I can tell them is come back anytime. And it's a place when we can invest together, and I think we can address the challenges that the world we're faced with in a better way.
0: So that was France's finance minister, Roland Lescure, rather upbeat about the prospect of the UK rejoining the European Union.

0: P.Y. Jabot is a French businessman who once ran the Euro Disney theme park, and he later took charge of London's Millennium Dome. Remember that? It's the O2 now in London. And now he serves on the French Olympic Committee, so he's a busy man. And I've been speaking to him about the current state of France's economy.
1: Well, first of all, we're about 8 months from general election. It is the case in France and the rest of Europe. The extremes are winning, except for us, it's both extremes are gaining. And the traditional middle right cannot agree to create a proper opposition. So we either going to have extreme right president or an extreme left president, which obviously is very worrying for the market, is very worrying for the French economy. So that is what's in the background today.
0: With what's going on in Europe more widely, as you alluded to there, but also specifically France, what does that mean for businesses when they're making decisions about the future, whether it be the short term or the long term?
1: I don't think anybody is making decisions. And I think living on both sides of the water, I think I live more on Eurostar than in my home. I think we're sharing the same issues, which there is no way somebody can make a strategy decision. And we're talking small or multi-billion businesses or British and French families, you know, when you don't know if you got a, you know, your interest rate has doubled and you don't know if you can pay the next mortgage, you're not investing, you're not saving money, you're not making decisions. So I think for seeing on both sides of the channel, I think it's the same issue. You know, you're an SME or a multinational, you just say, we hold fire and every strategy decision, let's see what's happening in France first for general election in May, you know, coming May 27. And what's going to happen about Franco-English relationship, depending what kind of budget and what kind of France it's going to look like. Because I think it's very difficult for the Prime Minister in France to make any decision at the moment, because first, he doesn't have majority in the parliament, and two, everybody's holding fire because of the general election.
0: And on that, do you think then in France, people are sort of having this sort of crisis of confidence almost in their politicians, or is that something more deeper in terms of what's going on in the economy? Are people just feeling a little bit fed up?
1: I think it's both. And I think it's not only in France. I think, you know, worldwide, when you see Mr. Trump doing what he does and damaging immensely world economy and you know, what people can and cannot afford anymore, I think everybody's worried. Everybody is extremely conservative, extremely cautious. And these are for European families, American families, or the rest of the world. I mean, we're in a state of flux. So what do you do in a state of flux? You're being very, very careful.
0: And with the question about the UK rejoining the European Union, that's not something that can be done very quickly or easily. You know, there needs to be a referendum. And then even after a referendum, if the UK votes to rejoin the European Union, it's not quite as easy as that. There has to be terms and conditions that need to be agreed, etc. Is there another solution? Is there another route to the UK doing business in the way that it used to with the European Union?
1: I think this is the only way. There is no way you rejoin. This, as you say, there's too many ramifications and consequences. And again, nothing is going to happen before May 27, which is another 8 months away. I think there was an economic European community. It was not United States of Europe. German Franco agenda was always European Union aligned on everything. I think going back to what was the EEC at the time or origination is the right way to go, because as you say, it's incredibly complicated. It will take so much money, energies that people don't have at the moment. Because remember, UK had the enjoyment of profiting from everything in the European Union without the burden of the single money and other things. So going back to a kind of a core like this and staying away from going back to federal state European Union, I think is the right way to go. So this kind of agreements on pure economic agreements, I think are much easier and quicker to do. Nothing's going to happen before the general election in France.
0: So that's P.Y. Jabot speaking to me a little earlier on. Our markets guest today is Susanna Streeter, Chief Investment Strategist for Wealthcup. Hi, Susanna.
2: Hello, Fashana.
0: Hi, so you're a bit of a Francophile, aren't you? You've been to France lots, you've lived there, you speak the language. How do the people you speak to over there feel right now about the economy?
2: Well, they are very concerned. The real feeling that something has got to give. There is deep frustration. Ils sont frustrés. People are really feeling the squeeze and the cost of living. At the same time, of course, they're looking at the public services, which in many areas are under enormous pressure. We've seen that spilling into mass unrest. I mean, we have seen this multiple times before. France does, of course, have a long history of people taking to the streets when they feel that the social contract is being eroded. I think markets are conscious, though, of the political risk here. But of course, the problem for the government is that the things that investors want to see, tighter control of spending, more of a credible reduction in the deficit that can be very unpopular with people who already, as we're seeing, feel that they're not getting enough for the taxes that they pay.
0: And Roland Lescure says he would love to see the UK back in the EU. Are markets starting to consider that as a possibility, do you think?
2: Well, I think it's early days. I mean, they are starting to take the debate about a closer relationship with Europe more seriously, partly because Prime Minister Andy Burnham has opened the door to discussing everything from the current arrangements through to a customs union, the single market, and potentially full membership. So we are actually having this political conversation, or starting to right now. But I think investors are going to be interested in the practical economics, how this would work. And I think we're a long way to go. So I don't think markets are currently pricing in Britain rejoining the EU.
0: Okay, Susanna, stay with us, because the World Trade Organization says uncertainty over investment in AI is more of a risk to the global trade outlook than the ongoing conflict in the Middle East. In its latest forecast, it more than doubled its predicted trade growth this year and says the boom in AI is largely behind that surprisingly strong performance. Well, earlier, my colleague Liana Byrne spoke to the WTO's chief economist, Robert Stager.
3: The AI investment boom has really dominated the growth in merchandise trade this year and overcame headwinds that were caused by the Middle East conflict.
4: Yeah, it is one of the most striking findings that AI-related goods accounted for almost half the growth in the value of global goods trade in the first half of this year. But does that leave global trade dangerously reliant on a handful of big tech companies that continue to spend billions on AI? What happens if that investment slows?
3: When we did our initial forecast for 2026 back in March, we were looking at the AI boom that happened in 2025, and it was a dramatic increase in AI investment. And we expected that the investment would tend to moderate a little bit in 2026. And in fact, what we find in the first half of 2026 is that investment boom actually accelerated. So it's a very, very strong force for trade growth. So one might worry that, two possibilities. One is, will that growth finally start to moderate, and will we not see such growth in 2027? And we're finding in our leading indicators that we look at that there's no real sign that that growth is going to diminish. But there's also another possible issue that you're raising, and that is the growth in AI enabling goods trade is fairly narrowly defined across regions. Asia and North America are the two big regions that are involved in this kind of trade. In fact, the 10 economies that do the most trade in AI-enabling goods account for almost 85% of that trade. And so it is a growth in global trade driver, but it is not a growth in all regions trade driver.
4: And Europe is missing out quite a bit. So is there a danger that this creates a lasting divide?
3: Europe is not nearly as involved in this AI boom as North America and Asia. Interestingly, for Europe, we have to remember that the Middle East conflict is an important part of our forecast for 2026. And the Middle East conflict does dominate in trade and services. Europe actually has done very well. We expect them to do very well in service trade in 2026. And partly, our downgrade in overall global service trade growth reflects the effects of the Middle East conflict. I should say another interesting feature of the Middle East trade is that at the beginning of the Middle East conflict, oil exports from the Middle East dropped by 24%. If that was the end of the story, the price rises from the Middle East conflict for energy, oil, and the refined products like diesel and natural gas would have been a lot more dramatic than they ended up being. And the reason is that globally, the supply of oil actually only dropped by 6% rather than 24%. And why is that? Well, that's because other economies stepped up and started supplying oil and natural gas to the world market. That is the way the trade does help to cushion shocks. Supply shocks that occur in one region can be offset by the natural responses of other suppliers to step in and help.
4: Now, you're predicting a fairly strong recovery in global trade next year, but that depends on what you call a timely resolution to the Middle East conflict. What exactly does that mean, and what happens if the war drags on?
3: We are assuming in our 2027 forecast that the trade effects of the Middle East conflict do not carry forward into 2027. That's not actually a prediction of whether the conflict will end or not. It's just our scenario for that. Equally, if not more important to our 2027 forecast, is what is going to happen to the AI investment boom, and will it continue?
4: So if you looked at all those risks, you have the war, the higher energy prices, the reliance on AI investment. If you had to choose one, what would worry you the most about outlook for global trade next year?
3: The thing that seems most of the driver is really the AI boom. For merchandise trade, which is the majority of trade, the world economy has proven to be fairly resilient in being able to respond to the kind of shocks that occurred with the closure of the Strait of Hormuz. That's why I think the main risk to the continued forecast is more the question of whether the real juggernaut of trade right now, which is the global AI boom, continues.
0: That was WTO Chief Economist Robert Stasia. You're listening to World Business Report from the BBC World Service. Online fashion retailer ASOS has revealed that hackers may have obtained far more customer data than it first thought. The company says names, addresses, phone numbers, email addresses and dates of birth may now be in criminal hands. I've been speaking to the BBC's cyber correspondent Joe Tidy, who spoke to the hacking group.
5: Well, they sent me a sample of the stolen data. So, you know, I didn't count. I think it was probably a good few thousand profiles that they'd got from the database. And it showed me that, okay, this is more serious than we first thought. Because up until that point, ASOS, which hadn't really said much publicly, to be honest, but they had said that there may have been some basic contact information accessed by a third party. That's the kind of lawyery way of saying that hackers might have got some basic stuff. But then the sample showed actually it's names, addresses, email addresses, phone numbers, date of births of all the customers, plus the customer number as well, like a loyalty number. And also one other thing, which is potentially quite dangerous as well, if you think about what you could do with that information, they also have the search items. So it tells you exactly what each person searched on ASOS for. So, for example, it could be Nike shoes blue or whatever, you know, and it shows you exactly what they're interested in. And that adds to a kind of a profile of customers that may be in their millions. We don't know. ASOS won't say that. But it adds to a profile of a huge database of people that could be potentially, you know, in line for secondary or tertiary hacks or scams by fraudsters.
0: And is that what they do with this sort of information? They set on?
5: Yeah. So in this instance, what's happened here is it's a serious and big data breach, but it is a data extortion, like kind of almost like a bog standard data extortion attack. They've got in and they've stolen the data. And now what they have tried to do, this group, I don't know how to pronounce it. I think it's called Jane. They're brand new. I've never come across them before. They're brand new to the cyber crime ecosystem, or rather they're a rebrand of an older group. They are trying to get ASOS to pay them a chunk of money so that they don't give that data on to cyber criminals. But very unlikely ASOS will pay. And what's more likely now, of course, is that if I've got a sample, other people have as well, and that database, that data set will likely be sort of percolated or sold on to other criminals who will use it potentially to carry out attacks on individual ASOS users.
0: So how much would that go for, that sort of data?
5: I don't know how much the data set would be worth to the hackers. They will get more money and it's easier for them if the victim organization pays. What they wanted, adapt it to happen now, what they wanted was that ASOS would pay them. In my experience, that can be anywhere between a couple of $100,000, maybe even up to $1 million or more. For this kind of data set, it might have forced a company like ASOS to pay up that kind of money to make it all go away. But now, of course, the hackers have got a difficult job because now they have to go and find a buyer. They have to maybe chop it up into little bits, and it's more work for them. So in my experience, sometimes they just leak it online for free and then move on to the next victim. And then sometimes they will get a secret sale, which we don't know about, of course.
0: And how does ASOS go about verifying that they actually do genuinely have that data?
5: Well, so what the way it worked in this instance was that I saw the sample. I know from my experience that it looked genuine. Straight away, I contacted ASOS and said, look, I think this is worse than you've said, worse than you've told the public. We're going to do a story on this. Do you have a comment? And they said, we're looking into it. And then when it became clear that what I had was real, and I'm sure they already knew that already. If I've got a data set, I'm sure they have as well. They said, right, we're gonna tell our customers now. Please, can you hold off? You know, wait for us to do that. It needs to be at the same time or just after. So we decided editorially that we would do that to give ASOS the chance to notify customers properly. And then that all happened within a few minutes. And we sent out our story at roughly the same time as the customers were warned.
0: Joe Tidy there. Joe was telling me a bit earlier on that some hacker groups are so notorious now, they've even inspired their own action figures, which are all a bit unnerving. Susanna Streeter, our markets guest, is still with us. Susanna, a report in the FT today, the Financial Times, reported that OpenAI's revenues were less than appeared, and it's caused some of the shares in AI stocks to fall quite sharply.
2: Yeah, another jolt to the AI trade. This is because it's reported that actually the company's annualized revenue is approaching $50 billion, around $20 billion below the figure of $70 billion widely reported previously. It's partly stems from the way OpenAI and rival Anthropic account for sales through cloud partners. But I think, you know, this is enough to spook investors, even though the revenue is still huge and growing rapidly. But of course, there is this big wobble of worry about whether the enormous spending on AI infrastructure can ultimately be justified.
0: It does seem like shaky ground at the moment, doesn't it? Susanna Streeter, thank you very much for joining us. Susanna Streeter, Chief Investment Strategist for WealthCup, our markets guest today. Well, we're going to end the programme on football shirts because official replica football shirts are being made by workers paid only $1 an hour. That's what a BBC sports investigation has found. They've traced authentic kits for clubs, including Arsenal, Celtic and Liverpool, back to two factories in Cambodia in Southeast Asia. Our sports editor, Dan Rowan, has this report.
6: I want international customers to hear that every one of these shirts contains the sweat of Cambodian workers.
7: They're a cherished item for football fans and a lucrative business for clubs and manufacturers. Official replica shirts are now a multi-billion pound industry, and as supporters told us, they don't come cheap.
8: With the Champions League badge, £95.
9: I've got young kids now, so I've started getting them kits, so it started getting expensive.
7: But the cost isn't just to fans. We traced production of official Adidas kit to two factories in Cambodia's capital, Phnom Penh. There we found some workers earn a basic salary at or just above the local minimum wage, equivalent to less than £1 an hour. Their testimony is voiced by actors.
10: Workers get paid less than $10 to make around 400 to 500 shirts a day. They make a ton of money off that, but give almost nothing to the workers.
7: The factories aren't owned by Adidas, but are primary suppliers to the sportswear giant. Inside, we found official kit for some of the world's biggest clubs, Arsenal, Liverpool, Celtic, Real Madrid and more. Workers also told us about the pressure they're under.
11: People have to rush so hard to meet targets that they don't have time for bathroom breaks, which leaves them exhausted. On top of that, you can get scolded if undone clothes start piling up on your table.
7: More than 6,000 people work across the two factories, the vast majority of them women. Two more workers described conditions inside.
6: The factory is hot and humid. The company does not allow workers to take longer breaks to cool down.
12: I got electric shock for the second time by a bare wire, but they only took action after the second time I got shocked.
7: This all comes at a time when football fans are being urged to buy official kits rather than cheaper counterfeit products.
13: But these findings will lead many supporters to question whether or not the real thing is worth the price tag and the role that the clubs play in all of this.
14: These are conditions that exist across the sector for many millions of workers producing our clothes around the world.
7: Anna Breyer is from campaign group Labour Behind the Label.
14: Clubs need to send a really strong message that they won't put its name on their shirt if workers are not treated with respect.
7: Adidas told us it's taken a variety of measures to ensure fair and safe working conditions across its supply chain, reviewing supplier conduct and working to address problems where necessary. It says workers are usually paid considerably more than the minimum wage, that specific guidance is in place to manage heat, and that its standards do not permit any form of harassment. 6,000 miles from where these shirts are made, supporters may expect buying official kit to guarantee certain standards. But there are now fresh questions over what goes on at the other end of the supply chain.
0: So that was the BBC's Dan Rowan with that report, and none of the clubs replied to our request for comment, and you can read more about that on our website. You can also read about another story about Adidas. So we've just got some news in the last couple of hours that Adidas is suing Australian label White Fox for selling and advertising clothes with a four-stripe design, arguing it's deceptively similar to the German brand's distinct logo. And if you go on the BBC News website, you can see that brand. The four stripes look quite similar, and so that's what they're arguing, that it's deceptively similar, and so they're going to be taking that to court. Well, that's it for this edition of World Business Report. Don't forget to download our podcast. I've been Vishala Sripathna. Please follow me on my socials. I'm at BBC Vishala SB. Thanks for listening.

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3: BBC News with Neil Nunes. The Iranian-backed Houthis have claimed another attack on Riyadh's international airport. A spokesman for the group said they had fired a ballistic missile and added that they had also targeted a Saudi airbase in the southwestern city of Khamis Mushait with a drone. There's been no official confirmation from Saudi Arabia. Frank Gardner is our security correspondent.
4: The Houthis have had a big helping hand from Iran's Islamic Revolutionary Guards Corps, the Quds Force, part of the IRGC, who've trained them in precision targeting. Initially, Iran provided the Houthis with a lot of missiles and drones. The Houthis now produce their own, and they store it underground in caves, in labyrinths, in tunnels, and the Saudis can't bomb all of it.
3: The Somali-born Democratic Congresswoman Ilhan Omar says she is the target of political intimidation by Donald Trump after U.S. Homeland Security agents raided her home. U.S. media say the search warrant relates to an investigation into the immigration paperwork that Ms. Omar's father submitted on her behalf when she was a child. Ayoni Wells reports.
5: More than a dozen federal agents searched Ilhan Omar's home in Washington this morning for several hours. I saw them carrying some cardboard boxes into a van. It is not clear what was seized, nor if anyone was at home when they arrived. She moved to the US as a refugee from Somalia as a child and was naturalized as a US citizen in the year 2000. She has regularly been the subject of attacks and insults by President Trump, who has also accused Somali Americans of being a threat to Minnesota, where she is a representative. Ilhan Omar called the raid an attempt to target political enemies and weaponize federal law enforcement, and added that Donald Trump had spent 10 years targeting her with baseless lies and smear campaigns.
3: Ukraine's capital came under renewed Russian attack on Monday night. Journalists on the ground reported powerful explosions across Kyiv. The mayor said a drone had hit a residential tower block. At least two people were killed, several others injured. This comes despite President Trump's announcement of a so-called energy ceasefire. A major new international study of dementia has predicted that by 2050, the number of people diagnosed with the condition will double. It warns women will be disproportionately affected. Here's Bernadette Keogh.
6: The research found that globally, just under 11.5 million people developed dementia in 2023, and by the middle of this century, the figure will rise to more than 24.5 million. The study by the Centre for Healthy Brain Ageing at the University of New South Wales looked at populations in 18 countries and territories. It found cases were highest among women and people living in low-income and middle-income countries, with the authors recommending women's brain health be prioritised.
3: This is the world news from the BBC. German police have arrested two Turkish citizens suspected of setting fire to a Starlink communication station in Poland. The Polish Prime Minister called the attack last month an act of hybrid warfare. Other officials said they had no doubt Russia was behind the act of sabotage. Ukraine's parliament has passed legislation protecting the rights of ethnic minorities, a major condition of EU membership. Hungary had been blocking the bid, accusing Ukraine of failing to